Tyler Trinity, K-Rock now wins a 4-pack of tickets to all of these SoCal water parks. Hurricane Harbor, Los Angeles, Not So City, and Wild Rivers. 800-520-1067.

0: so stoked.
1: It is the world famous K-Rock. It's Kevin Ryder and Megan Holliday.
2: And we got to shout out Ian in Santa Monica. Just won tickets to Wild Rivers, Not Soak City, and Hurricane Harbor, Los Angeles.
1: All right. We have those tickets for back to see him at the Greek. And we are taking your phone calls on troublemaking grandparents. You have that?
3: Yeah, especially my grandma's. Basically, my entire life until she passed away, she always said that she had a health problem that her taste buds didn't work.
2: Okay, so she had a health problem and her taste buds didn't work.
1: I've never heard of that.
2: No.
3: And she couldn't cook because, like, she had no taste buds.
1: Right.
3: Like, she just refused to cook because she's like, oh, I don't know how many spices to use and all this stuff. Well, it wasn't until, like, she was well into her 70s that we found out she was completely lying.
2: Oh, my God.
1: Your whole life she was lying.
3: Like, her whole life. Like, even to my dad when he was just younger, she just didn't want to cook. And we found out because we were at a fancy like, party for my graduation. And she, like, takes a bite of steak, and she's like, this is the best damn steak I've ever had in my life. And we all kind of turned around and looked at her and was like, what are you talking about?
2: Oh, my God. That's one smart lady.
1: That is a long time to hold a secret, keep up a secret.
3: Honestly, it is.
1: She's the best.
3: You know.
1: K-Rock, hello.
4: Yes, my grandma was such a troublemaker. I love her so much. I miss her so much. She was my favorite person, but she had a partial. So she would have she had a couple of her front teeth and then the whole row of the side was missing. Then she'd pop out the bottom and she had like two on the bottom missing and just sit there like nothing was happening.
2: Oh my.
4: And it scared us. It scared the hell out of us as children. It scared my friends. It scared my neighbor kids. So she would be sitting there acting normal like nothing was going on. Pop her teeth out, and the whole room would start screaming. She did it at the most inappropriate moment. She did it at the country club. The woman had no shame. She was the best. She was the best. I miss her so much.
1: She would
4: life.
1: Pop her teeth out.
4: Yes.
2: What a legend. I love it.
1: That is so wild.
2: That's a party trick right there.
1: All right. Your grandparents were troublemakers is the topic. 800-520-1067 is the number.
2: And for the best call or text, you got your tickets to see Beck at the Greek Theater on September 23rd.
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1: 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Oh, my
0: God. I love drunk grandma.

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0: 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We are talking about troublemaking grandparents.
1: The 657 said, my grandparents are still crazy. They like to go around and ding-dong ditch and toilet paper houses around the neighborhood. This is my dream, because this is what I used to do. And
0: right.
1: Then you have the period where you stop, and then you go back later.
0: Yes.
1: Because no one's going to do anything about it. I love it.
0: I love it, too.

0: 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It's Kevin Ryder and Megan Holliday, and we are taking your phone calls of grandparents being troublemakers.
1: Back in the day, we had like a 1-800 collect thing we were promoting. We had a van that we would drive around, and one day, Grandma and Grandpa came out for a ride with us, and they were in the back under a blanket.
0: Nope.
1: And we were like, what are you guys doing back there?
0: Nope.
1: And they were just giggling their heads off.
0: Nope.
1: But they were getting down and dirty in the back of the 1-800 collect van. This was like back in the 90s.
2: Oh my God. They had no shame.
0: How old were you?
1: Oh, in my early 20s.
0: Wait, what did you say about her limping?
1: That was when Grandpa had her bent over and she was limping because Grandpa went a little too hard.
2: Oh my God. They are relationship goals, honestly.
0: Right?
2: Yeah.
0: The back of a van.
1: Yep. Relationship goals, 100%.
0: I love them so much. K-Rock, hello.
3: So, I was at Disneyland one time with my grandma, and she's like a really sweet, shorter lady. She doesn't really understand, like, sign of the times, you know, like, common decency. But there was this guy, like, a bigger fellow, big boned, in like a big orange t-shirt around Halloween time, and in front of like a bunch of people, you know, it's Disney, it's packed, she was just like, oh, check out this walking clown over there. And I had to be like, Grandma, you can't say that.
2: Wait, what did she call him? A walking clown?
3: She called him a walking cloud.
2: Cloud. Oh my God.
0: Wow. She's poetic.
3: And it was like, kids heard it. It was all bad.
0: Yeah, that is all bad.
2: Oh my God.
0: K-Rock, hello.
4: Yeah, so I have a troublemaking grandpa. He is he's a professional event crasher.
0: An event crasher? How old is he?
4: He's 65, and he loves to crash events, and I mean all events, including funerals.
0: He crashes funerals.
2: Oh my God. Does he like to just go and talk to people, or does he like to come up on the free food?
4: Everything. He's just like a very carefree guy, so you can't really tell he's crashing the event, but like he blends in and then he'll start taking food, he'll talk to people, he'll go around walking saying, hey, how you doing, blah blah blah, like what are you guys doing here?
2: And the family just takes him in.
4: Yes, the last time he crashed an event was for a funeral. He came back with tacos. I'm looking at him, where'd you get that? And he's like, oh, they're having a funeral at the morgue in the corner. And I was like,
0: that is tremendous.
4: Yeah, I love him for it.
0: Your grandpa for the win. Wow, that is just crazy.
2: Now we know how to come up on free tacos.
0: Wow.
2: You just got to start crashing funerals. Yeah.
0: No thanks. All right, who is our winner? I can't get banging grandparents out of my head.
2: Yeah, in the van. So that was Michelle.
0: Michelle, hello. Hello.
5: Hello.
0: Hi, congratulations.
5: Seriously?
0: That's
5: so funny.
2: Michelle, you're going to go see Beck at the Greek on September 23rd, thanks to your grandparents banging in the back of a van.
5: Oh, man. Love it. Love it so much.
0: So sexy.
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0: Hello, it's K-Rock. Who's this?
1: Hey, this is Heidi.
0: Well, Heidi, you are caller 20. I got your tickets to go to Wild Rivers, Not Soak City, and Hurricane Harbor, Los Angeles.
1: Oh, yes.

I hope that the Karma Police will give some bonus points to all the beautiful volunteers who came out yesterday to help my nonprofit Life of the Party unbox 8 pallets of Narcan, 24,000 doses. And we are gearing up, getting ready to be out there at Warped Tour at the end of July in Long Beach. So if you're going to be at Warped Tour, make sure you come by the booth, get your Narcan, get your training, and enter our raffle. I will have tons of signed stuff from bands that we will be raffling out. It is K-Rock.

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0: That's new K-Rock music from Social Distortion. The song is called Tonight, and it is definitely one of the standout tracks off of their latest album, Born to Kill, which is one of my favorites of the year. And it's a song that really focuses on appreciating the person you love right now, because tomorrow is not guaranteed. And instead of dwelling on regret, it's about holding on to the people who matter while you still can. And there's just so much on this album that is beyond inspiring, and everything that Mike Best has gone through. Social Distortion will take over the Palladium on October 1st and 2nd, along with Descendants. Coming up next, 40 minutes nonstop K-Rock.
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It is the latest from Sublime, the title track of their new album, Until the Sun Explodes. Top five on the album sales chart, and I could not be happier for that band right there. Also, Sublime are just like the perfect summertime band. School is out. We got 4th of July upon us, so of course we are doing Water Park Week here at K-Rock. Your tickets to Wild Rivers, Knott's, Soak City, and Hurricane Harbor, Los Angeles, every hour tomorrow, 9 a.m. through 6 p.m.

A couple days ago, we posted this beautiful, awesome video of Jed the Fish, and it was from the live broadcast 2010 Weenie Roast, and he had gotten there super early because his favorite band is Devo, and you just got to go and watch this video. It is up on our socials, and I miss him at K-Rock.

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1: Hi, this is Julia Wolf, and this is my new song, In My Room. 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

0: That's a tune right there from Joyce Manor. I used to go to this bar. They played Coachella. We got to have a chat with them. That is the title track of their new album. They will also be playing at Warped Tour this year as well, along with bands like All Time Low, Third Eye Blind, Jimmy Eat World, Taking Back Sunday. I can't wait to see bands like Thrice and Glassjaw, The Used. And I do want to let you know that they announced the daily lineups, and also single day tickets are on sale now. And you better stop by the Life of the Party booth, grab your Narcan, come see us, and enter the raffle. We'll have a bunch of signed stuff that we will be giving out. I'm Megan Holiday, coming up next, 40 minutes, nonstop K-Rock.
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It is K-Rock. I'm Megan Holliday, and it is my favorite hour every single day, 5 p.m. with Kevin Ryder and myself, Megan Holliday. We do story time, call-in topic, a new topic every day. And all this week, for the best call or text, you can win tickets to see Beck at the Greek on September 23rd as we jump into In Color Headlights on K-Rock. Yeah, yeah.

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0: Interpol.

Their whole sound, it just takes you back to the early thousands. You know what I'm saying? But that right there is brand new Interpol. The song is called See Out Loud off of their forthcoming new album, This Mirror Weighs a Ton. That's dropping on August 28th. Interpol are going to be taking over the Santa Barbara Bowl on August 14th. They also have a show in San Diego the next night on August 15th as well. But nothing in Los Angeles, so have to drive a little bit if you want to go see Interpol. I'm Megan Holliday. It is the world-famous K-Rock.

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All this week during 5 o'clock story time with Kevin Ryder and myself, we always give out a phone topic in the 5 p.m. hour. 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
6: 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I'm Megan Holliday, and that was the K-Rock Concert Calendar.
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This song for me has been a grower. The more I hear it, the more I love it, especially what I interpret it as a big commentary on corporate oligarchs, tech billionaires, elite power structures hoarding the world's wealth, and the idea of picking their pockets as an act of defiance. Modest Mouse will take over the Palladium on October 20th. So this is off of their latest album, An Eraser and a Maze, Picking Dragon's Pockets on K-Rock.

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3: Look, if you had one shot, or one opportunity to seize everything you ever wanted in one moment, would you capture it?

Matt Bellamy of that band right there, Muse, recently joined Klein Alley's show to talk about the new Muse album, The Wow Signal, which is out in the world now. You can scope the interview on the K-Rock YouTube. And Muse taking over the Hollywood Bowl on August 31st to melt our brains. 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

I've just loved every single song that I've heard from this artist. He was incredible at Coachella, and I'm glad that he's coming to double up in our area, taking over Honda Center October 9th and the Kia Forum October 10th. Here's brand new Somber, My Body Isn't Ready on K-Rock. It's the

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freaking out, man. 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
3: Hell yeah, welcome to a brand new week and good morning. 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If you need us, phones, text line 800-520-1067. Good morning to all of you watching along as we are streaming on YouTube right now. Good morning, NetBangers, everyone else who is deciding to check the show out for the very first time. My name is Klein. That is Allie.
4: Good morning.
3: DJ Omar Khan right there.
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6: What's up?
3: In the back room taking them calls. Postmaster Johnny and producer Vanessa. And Ginger Justin is back in the back making sure that the live stream stays on YouTube, at least until it starts glitching out, which will happen at some point, I'm sure.
4: He's here despite many obstacles.
3: Yeah, car officially...
4: Died.
3: It's always tough if you've had a car that is unreliable for a while and it dies, but you're like, it's like that relationship where the first breakup never really holds. So you have the breakup and then you kind of get back together and then you break up again, this time for real. But then you're like, let's just have sex. We're already having sex. Doesn't count. And then eventually it's like, this is a dead relationship. Same thing with the car. Usually it doesn't die forever the first time. There's problems. A couple of lights go on. You get it looked at. You're like, I think my car's done. And then all of a sudden, it's back again. You're like, I don't know. It's just working for some reason. Well, and then finally, it's it. Just it finally is like, that's it. There's no more fixing this thing. It is done.
4: I think we've all been there with an old-ass car that you've had a long time where you feel like you're on borrowed time. Where you just feel like, you know what? I'm pretty lucky that I'm still able to drive this thing from point A to point B. And that was his car. He said he had it for 18 years.
3: Oh,
4: that
3: wow.
4: is a long time.
3: It's a good run, man.
4: You got to feel like, you know what? Hey, I got farther than I thought I would with this car.
3: Yeah. It was a good run, but it's past the point of no repair. So now he's getting to enjoy the fun of walking around Southern California, which is a great way to...
4: Ginger walking.
3: Yeah, watch out. The worst possible season for a ginger to have to walk places is in the summer.
4: It just overheats so easily.
3: Funner summer for all of us, but that poor redhead is running the risk of explosion every time he goes out in the sun.
4: I think we should crown fund at least a scooter. I don't think we need to do a whole
5: and
4: car.
5: And an umbrella.
3: Yeah.
4: A scooter with an umbrella attachment.
3: Yeah, one of those umbrella hats. The funny rainbow umbrella hats.
4: That also spins.
3: So if you don't want to help us contribute to get Ginger Justin a scooter, and I'm not even talking about one of those electric ones. I still want
4: no, just a Razor scooter.
3: Yeah, still wanted to. Actually, I may have one in my garage.
4: I think I have one too.
3: Hey, don't just remind me tonight. I'm going to bring you a scooter in. You're going to have a scooter, and we'll just crowdfund the rainbow umbrella hat. That shouldn't take much.
4: Yeah, I had one of those little red. I think when my kid was like two, he had that little tricycle once, like a three-wheeled scooter.
3: The two in the back, one in the front for balance.
4: Yeah, it's like a little red radio flyer one.
3: Don't worry, problem solved. So there you go.
6: Get him a wagon.
3: That's sometimes life. What do they say? It gives you lemons. You make lemonade. We've done that right now.
4: And then
3: now.
4: We squash them and light them on fire.
3: We've made more lemons somehow. But be careful if you're going to watch the show today. As this person said, this is a cautionary tale.
7: Hey, what's up, Klein and Allie? Sweet kid. This is DJ Ray. What's up, DJ Omar?
5: Yep.
7: Hey, your show is addictive. It's like a addiction to porn. Every time you watch it, you tell yourself you're not going to watch it anymore. Mm-hmm. You're going to stop watching it.
3: Yeah.
7: It's almost the same with your show. You listen to it for a few hours. You say, I'm not going to listen to this anymore.
3: Wait, why?
7: I'm not going to go to this show anymore. This radio station anymore. And then you end up doing it again. Hmm. Just like porn. But anyway, I love the show. Keep up the good work. Sweet dad.
3: Okay.
7: Let's do this.
3: I think that guy has a porn addiction is the problem. I don't think our show has anything to do with that. He's trying to group us in with his other addiction, but clearly that guy is addicted to self-pleasure.
4: Yeah, but it is that one thing where it's like so attractive right in the moment and then just goes from love to hate so quickly right after the fact. You're like, ugh, so disgusted with myself.
3: You can feel shameful after listening to some of the stuff that happens on this show, and it will happen today. Return of Gunshot or Firework. Joey Jaws Chestnut, the finest competitive eater of our lifetime, will be on with us. It's all coming up on K-Rock. Good morning.
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0: Monday replay.
3: Summer is the funnest season of the year. I think we can all agree to that. And fun scores are at an all-time low, which is why we started this Funner Summer Challenge to guarantee that we would help you have a funner summer and force each other to have some forced fun. And that all started at a water park this weekend with Vanessa. If you would like to experience all them feels, all them lazy river feels, well, you can win yourself into water parks every hour this morning and all day long at K-Rock all week long, starting at 9 a.m. In about an hour, we get you in, four packs of tickets, and that'll be through all of the water parks in Southern California. It's time for us to recap Funner Summer. Summer.
5: Oh, yeah. Ripping the bong.
6: Summertime. It's Funner Summer.
3: And,
4: check gun.
3: On the list, on Vanessa's forced fun list, was drunk at a water park, and that happened this past weekend.
4: I have not been to a water park in probably 15 years, and it hit. We had a great time. We got there, and of course, as soon as we walked in, they had people checking IDs. Of course, Vanessa was definitely carded because she's 3'6", and we did it up. We went to the cabana, and the pool guy came, said, "I'm here to take your order," and we were like trying to get Vanessa to get shots right away, but she decided to go with two high noons.
3: Oh.
8: Which, they hit you. Like, they sneak in. They do.
9: Yeah.
4: Even the guy that was taking our order was like, "That's it? You're just doing two high noons."
10: That's a high noon.
3: But Vanessa,
4: it's like a hard seltzer.
3: Vanessa is so little though.
4: Yeah.
3: And I couldn't tell because I saw some picture you guys posted on the socials. Was that one of those monster sized cans?
4: It was a regular size.
3: It was
4: I know,
3: so
4: but
3: big
4: she was
3: in her.
4: Holding two of them, and it looked like Edward Forty Hands.
3: Yeah, because sometimes if you go to a stadium, you can get one of those like giant like tall boy high noons. I thought maybe that's what she was holding based on just how big they looked in her little hands.
4: No, she was just holding regular high noons. So she's
3: an optical illusion.
4: Yeah. She slammed one pretty quick. My friends were so jealous. They were like, "Man, she can get this drunk off of two drinks. It's pretty impressive."
3: Yeah, but that was the challenge, was drunk at a water park. So we have some different...
9: But also, Vanessa is always kind of drunk. Do you know what I mean?
4: She's
9: always just
4: kind of
9: like drunk on life.
4: Yeah,
9: you know?
4: Yeah. And she was feeling it already because you've talked to her on days where Columbia's playing.
9: Oh,
4: she
9: my God.
4: Already
9: She's
4: is
9: just
4: on
9: so
4: kind
9: hyped.
4: Of a level. Yeah. So that we got her pre Columbia match, too, which was exciting.
3: So this was some of Vanessa at the water park.
11: All right, drunk at a water park. Check mark. Funner Summer Challenge.
8: I can chug.
4: She's like slowly sipping her drink.
3: It's really funny because she threw out that big like
9: warp
3: cry. She
9: put it in a baby bottle, then she could have chugged it.
4: Yeah, I know. Well, she did eat exactly the same things that my 4-year-old ate.
3: Yeah, Allie said that Vanessa was stealing Dippin' Dots from her kid.
4: No, I said, okay, it's time for my kid to have his Dippin' because we promised him that we would get him Dippin' Dots, and then Vanessa was like, "Ooh, Dippin' Dots," and I was like,
8: "Dippin' Dots are great.
4: Would you like one?" And she was like, "Cookies and cream." Flavor, please.
3: Yeah, so her diet at the water park was a combination of, if you've ever been with a child anywhere, it was chicken tenders and Dippin' Dots.
4: Split, my kid and Vanessa split the chicken tenders and fries, and they each got a Dippin' Dots. But the difference was that within a half an hour of being there, Vanessa had already left her bathroom in the phone, left her phone in the bathroom, and had been turned into guest services.
3: Oh, really?
4: So she had to go retrieve her phone.
3: This is Funner Summer, and clearly drunk at a water park is one of the most fun things you can do.
11: All right, two drinks. How are you feeling, Vanessa?
8: I'm feeling like I can tell off people.
11: You went on the lazy river?
8: And people were not doing the thing.
11: They were not doing one thing.
3: So Vanessa had an issue with the lazy river there.
4: Yeah, so after about a drink and a half, we decided to lazy river it. And when you go to the lazy river, there are some people that are just walking, some people are swimming, and a lot of people have those little inner tubes. So we said, well, where do you get the inner tubes? They said, well, as soon as someone's done with one, then they'll give it to you. You know, when someone's done, you take it.
3: The biggest problem with this plan is no one's ever done with one.
4: Yeah. So Vanessa was on a mission to find four inner tubes.
3: Oh, good luck.
8: And I did, but there were two dads standing, like, looking like they were going to grab some, but they weren't, like, you know, they weren't, like, on a mission, but I was.
4: She was taking them right
8: so
4: in front.
8: I
4: like, they
8: took
4: would
8: them
4: be...
8: away from them. They didn't reach for it, so I was like, buddy, you got to be aggressive.
3: Some
8: but, like,
3: people,
8: I was joking.
3: I know that area she's talking about, the lazy river, where
4: there's a little pull-off.
3: Yeah, and you're waiting. It's just like waiting for someone to finish their meal at a restaurant where they're like, that table's yours, but they're just ordering coffee. And you're like, why would you order coffee? Get up. And the lazy river, you see them float towards the... the time, and they can keep going around. There's no, so you could keep.
4: Oh yeah, you could do a bunch of laps. We did a lot of laps,
3: and so sometimes you're looking, going, I think this person looks like maybe they're going to get out. They got to take a dump, right? And then they just keep on going. Well, that was my tube. I lost it, and there are people sometimes that will, as you know, they will try to do two tubes per one person.
4: Yeah, but they have people that were locking that down, making sure that, yeah, because there can only be, yeah, you can't take more than one tube. But even if a kid was, like, getting off of it for a second, Vanessa was like, yeah!
3: And she took it off, took it from the kid.
8: No, yes, I did ask. I was like, you're done? Okay.
3: You're done now.
4: Are you done? It's like that person who's, are you leaving? Are you leaving? We have a parking space.
10: She wasn't asking. She was telling.
3: Yeah, you're done. But I just got in this lady.
4: I know, and then she would give one to us and be like, watch that tube, I'm gonna go get more. And yeah, so we were like the keeper of the tubes, and then a kid would come up and be like, can I have a tube? And we were like, yeah, here. Yeah. And she was like, why did you give it to him? And we're like, buddy, they're children.
3: I just took it from that kid 5 minutes ago.
4: And then she's right. She was talking to these two dads who were also patiently waiting for tubes. And she starts going, you have to be aggressive, okay? You can't just wait for one to float in your direction. Sorry, I've had a drink. And they were
8: getting the
4: tubes.
8: You gotta be, this is my, you know.
3: So she's starting to feel it now, and as you know, she says one of her famous lines around the show is, "I'm not drunk, but I'm feeling it." So mm-hmm. At this point, she's feeling it. I also think that in the Lazy River, they do have lifeguards that usually sit there. Usually they're the worst of the lifeguards because not that much you have to do in the Lazy River.
4: No, they really did have to keep people in check.
3: But I think they should throw people out that are not lazy enough, because there are some people that try to actually, like, do swimming in the Lazy River.
4: Oh, that I was swimming in there.
3: Oh, what? I hate people.
4: Well, I
3: like
4: did.
3: You.
4: I spent probably 2 hours on the Lazy River, because when I got there, I realized I can't go on any of these rides.
3: Oh yeah, you can't do water slides because you're pregnant.
4: Yeah, and a lot of the water slides there are crazy. So I
3: do they have that big sign? It's like no pregnant people, no diarrhea people.
4: Now I have to pay attention to those signs. Right. Me and Jake can't go on anything at the water park.
3: Yeah. Jake just sitting in the parking lot of the water park, all pregnant and diarrhea.
4: I was like just pruning in the Lazy River. The only other thing I did was the wave pool, and that was intense.
3: Yeah.
4: I can't believe, you mean you just go out there and it's all calm and you don't think there's anything happening, and then they do this big,
3: right,
4: and then everything starts just like,
3: great.
4: Oh my God, it was insane. If I had not figured out how to stand up, I got knocked off my feet right away, and I was like.
3: Vanessa, you won't do the Lazy River, right? Because the time you almost drowned in the ocean? I mean, the wave pool? You wouldn't do the wave pool, would you?
8: No, I didn't. I was like, I'm trying to be like chill and drunk, not like drama.
4: Yeah, dude. That was something where if I was in the ocean, I would have been swept away. That was an intense experience.
3: So
4: fun, though.
3: Here's more of Vanessa drunk at the water park, one of her funner summer challenges.
12: All right. You have completed your summer.
8: I did it. Check.
12: How do you feel?
8: I feel good. Lazy River. That's where it's at.
12: And now you're going to go see
8: Colombia versus Portugal. Go Colombia.
4: Yeah.
8: And I can't nap, so I'm going to take a nice coffee right now.
3: She was
4: pretty tired by the end of it. She was like sitting in a cabana, like almost falling asleep by the time it was time for her to leave.
3: Hey, look, if you take...
4: You see the full gambit.
3: Well, yeah,
4: in like
3: everything.
4: A two-hour period. You see the person sober, drunk, then tired, then hungover, then ready to drive home.
3: All week long, starting in less than an hour, or about an hour, we get you 4 packs of tickets to Wild Rivers, Knott Soak City, and Six Flags Hurricane Harbor. So if you would like to be drunk at a water park this summer to guarantee yourself a funner summer, we will make that happen for you all day and all week long. Vanessa, congratulations.
8: Yes.
3: You've done it. We will get into this quick break. We're back in a moment with your news. And when we return, we have that to get to and then stuff to give you as well. We should mention Monster Jam tickets at crypto.com in your future. That and much more after this.
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3: Water parks and monster trucks in your future. Is there a better way to say happy birthday, America, than that? We will make that happen a little bit later this morning. Right now, though, let's find out what's happening in the world with your news. Then a brand new hour of the show will officially begin. If you're waiting around to hear the exciting announcement as to exactly how many kids could be growing inside of Allie as we speak, we will find that out a little bit later on the show today as well. And a round of Don't Be a Dick barbecue people. You do not want to be one of these people that you will probably encounter in the backyard at some point this summer. So we will go ahead and save society together with your nominees next hour for Don't Be a Dick barbecue people. And that will all be coming up. But first, there's this.
10: 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It's time for ADD News.
4: You know, it did feel like such a fun summer weekend, and then you kind of get back to the news, get caught up on all the very tragic events that have been happening across the world. These earthquakes in Venezuela have now killed 1,400 people. There's tens of thousands of people that are still missing. 58,000 buildings have either been destroyed or damaged, and there were many aftershocks happening all weekend long. But I will share one incredible survival story. A woman who gave birth underneath the rubble in a collapsed building and successfully delivered the baby. The baby and the mom are fine. There was a doctor with her, thankfully, and the doctor was also a woman, helped deliver the baby in the abandoned building. And I think they had rescued them, and then they eventually, like, the moment that the baby came out was on the street outside of the collapsed building. But the doctor posted a video of this and said, "Bringing a baby into the world while the earth shakes is the biggest challenge of my life." But again, they did get everybody out safely, and I guess this woman went into labor when the earthquake happened. Like, the earthquake caused her to go into labor. And they were able to get her and the baby successfully out, which is incredible.
3: Incredible. And probably the screaming baby helped find them under all of the,
4: right, exactly.
3: The rubble, too.
4: Yeah,
3: I mean,
4: you
3: what
4: never
3: a story.
4: Know.
3: I know it's like there's always a million terrible stories, sadly. And there's
4: but
3: more
4: the
3: and
4: people
3: more.
4: Who are being rescued is pretty incredible.
3: It's incredible. And I know it's been now, you know, they get to the point after a certain amount of days where they go, it goes from being a kind of rescue mission to a recovery mission,
4: yeah,
3: which
4: I
3: is
4: know.
3: Never
4: it's
3: what you
4: really
3: want to hear.
4: Sad.
3: And then there was, like, you know, one of the Dodgers was there trying to get his family back over here.
4: Oh, wow.
3: Got a lot of relatives there. There's
4: so many stories.
3: So many. But, yeah. Well, good for that. And of all the things Ali just said, shocking that the woman doctor delivered the baby.
14: It was a nurse.
3: I mean, that's crazy.
4: It wasn't
3: all
4: a
3: of
4: nurse.
3: It. So, congratulations. Nurse.
4: Yes, and the nurse posted the video and everything, and yeah. It was amazing she was able to do it.
3: Good for you,
4: she
3: nurse.
4: She wasn't a qualified doctor. All right, 4th of July is on Saturday, otherwise known as 9/11 for dogs. It is very tough for dogs to get through this weekend. We started hearing a bunch of fireworks in our area over the weekend, and they have in L.A., throughout Southern California, some doggy daycares and dog grooming places are offering 4th of July conditioning, like training to help dogs deal with the fireworks.
3: That's why we do the game, Gunshot or Firework, coming up in about 5 minutes.
4: Yeah, so one place said, "We have started fireworks conditioning for our dogs. So we play the fireworks soundtrack all day, every day."
3: Oh, my God.
4: They have the dogs on little treadmills. They take naps out there. They make their way through different obstacle courses, all while firework sounds play in the background, with the idea of getting them used to the sound so that when they do happen, they're not freaking the F
9: sounds
4: out.
9: Sounds like torture for a dog,
4: yeah.
9: Man. What are they doing over there?
3: You know, I'm gonna
14: like
3: tell you,
14: for anyone.
3: You know how the dog has one terrible day of the year?
9: God.
3: Let's go ahead and extend that into a 2-week
9: yeah,
3: period.
9: Yeah, right?
3: That sounds really...
4: They're like, I thought this was just one day.
3: Yeah, the dogs
4: why
3: all freak. Because they have no memory, so they're like, at least we got through that. it's happening again.
4: It's never going to stop.
3: Fireworks and treadmills? Oh, man.
4: Just imagine that the mailman is always there. You know, like the one thing
3: right.
4: that sets the dog off, just imagine that never goes away.
3: Right.
4: And eventually, I guess they would get over it.
3: It's always trash day. It's always the gardener.
4: It's always caught keys
3: right.
4: jingling.
3: It's just always that constantly. Yeah, it is a rough day for dogs. That's why... I thought there was a couple of doggy safe zones as well, like some areas that like soundproof rooms where you could bring your dog to like sleep out the night.
4: That seems like
3: I read
4: an
3: that too. It does seem like it.
4: Wouldn't you want to condition your dog to not react rather than put them in a quote safe space that has no sound?
3: Put them in a safe zone. Put them in the bone zone.
9: Now, I tell you what the biggest scam is that they sell these
3: the Thunder shirts.
9: The Thunder shirts,
3: yes.
4: Yeah, those are BS.
9: Oh, my God, dude. And they're like $30. I'm like, what is this supposed to do? It's supposed to comfort the dog. It doesn't do squat.
3: Yeah, you look, your
14: you
3: dog.
14: Put it on yourself.
3: Your dog basically ends up just crapping in the kitchen out of fear of wearing a wetsuit.
9: Yeah,
4: I know, because wearing
3: shirt.
4: Clothes can make dogs anxious, too. I'll tell you the solution. It's Benadryl.
3: Well, this one's supposed to hug it all tight and supposed to feel like you're giving it a tight hug, but the sounds
4: no one
3: are what
4: hugs you tighter than Benadryl.
3: Out. That's right. That's good takeaway.
4: And then I know that we've all had moments where maybe we cheated on a test, but if you are a teacher, you would assume that you are not the person who would cheat on the test. Well, there is a teacher who has been arrested because she was taking teachers' exams so that they could get their certifications for other people, so that the teachers didn't have to do the work to become teachers.
14: Stephanie, an Oklahoma woman and her...
4: Hold on a minute. That's not the right clip. Let me get this.
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16: 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They did not get their proper certifications.
15: She took exams in person for at least 3 people who are currently in...
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1: And when their things don't
2: go right. It's not hard to do, so you need to not do it.
1: But I know someone that was unsuccessful at being able to complete the test themselves, and they had someone else go in as them, dressed like them.
2: No
1: look like,
2: way.
1: To go take the test.
2: But you would think if you're going to be a teacher, you wouldn't be cheating on the one test you're going to take to become a teacher.
1: Well, but if you can't pass the test and you have a job
2: waiting. If you can't pass the test, you shouldn't be a teacher.
1: I understand, but if it's like, look, job is yours if you want it. You just got to pass this just one little formality. You got to go in and take the test. And they're like, oh, test.
2: I wonder if it's one of those things where when you're driving for a long period of time, if you would be able to pass the driving test.
1: Right.
2: If it's the same with teachers. Like, is this test so hard that a teacher who's been a teacher for like 20 years wouldn't be able to pass it?
1: I've always said this, but I'm a guy who failed a lot of tests, you know, throughout my life. But I think that there are people that are just good test takers, and there's other people that just aren't good at it. And there's people that have no problem. They can sit there. They can focus. They know. Even sometimes if they don't study, they kind of understand the way the tests usually work.
2: Process of elimination, yeah.
1: Where I just would like try to make funny pictures with the Scantron form. And then they're like, sir.
2: With the little bubbles?
1: Yeah, I would fill those in. I'd make letters.
2: You made a giant D.
1: You made an F. And ironically, you also got that on this entire test.
2: Good job.
1: Congratulations. Brand new hour of the show starts in moments here at K-Rock. We'll make it the greatest hour of your life. 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
12: 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Monday replay.
13: Monday, that kind of sucks, but we are heading into potentially a long weekend, or maybe you get some time off to celebrate the 250th birthday of America.
14: Happy, oh,
13: early, happy early Independence Day. And this is one of those weird ones because the 4th falls on, I think, a Saturday. So then you go, what's the 3rd? Is that the day we celebrated?
15: Or do people just, that was the day, yeah.
13: Do people just take one of them long-ass weekends and be like, ah, that Monday is going to be recovery still from a day of drinking and lighting off fireworks? And for some people listening right now, this may be the last week you have all 10 of your fingers. So enjoy them while you have them, because every year, no matter how many people are warned about the dangers of fireworks, there's always going to be a few fingers that get lost.
16: Oh, yeah, she gets the number.
13: In the name of fun. That's right. She gets the number.
15: There
13: we should replay that guy as a celebration of 4th of July.
15: We should. I know that every year there are fingers lost, but I think for America's 250th, all the America people are going to be really showing out. They're going to double up on all their fireworks that they're, you know, setting off in their backyards. I think we're going to lose twice as many fingers.
13: I'm sure you saw it, but there was some fireworks stand somewhere, Georgia maybe, that went up in flames over the weekend, and it was an incredible fireworks show.
15: Oh, a different one? Because we talked about one last week. It's so fun.
13: This one was so cool.
15: Cool.
13: I mean, it was incredible. It was like, you know, because you usually got to wait till nighttime to see the fireworks.
15: Yeah, so I think impromptu fireworks show is
13: middle
15: incredible.
13: Of the day impromptu fireworks, and if it turns out if enough of them blow up at the same time, you can see them crystal clear in the daytime. It was pretty incredible
15: and
13: to watch.
15: It's great, too, because you don't have to set out chairs, save
13: nope.
15: your spot.
13: Nope.
15: You're just getting a great look.
13: So we got lots to get to, including the return of Gunshot or Firework, a game you'll be playing in your neighborhood for the foreseeable future. If you'd like to play that with us, you can call now 800-520-1067. We will get to that in moments. Of course, a lot of people leaving messages on the GOAT line over the weekend. Good, bad, or otherwise. We said compliments. We'll

0: accept them, but usually their critiques or criticisms like this.
1: Hey, so, can Jake stop saying, pull that clip, and just pull the clip? Isn't that his job? Isn't he, like, the arbiter of something?
2: Arbiter
1: like,
2: of audio.
1: That's why he's not the audio sniper. It's like, Omar doesn't need to be told to pull a clip. Like, just do your job, Jake. Stop being annoying. Bye.
3: Thoughts?
2: Shut up, you oblivious bitch.
0: She's got a good point, though, Jake. Because
2: she doesn't know what the hell she's talking
0: you
2: about.
0: You are the guy that pulls the clip, so are you saying that to yourself? Like, when we say pull that clip.
3: So is it like
0: clip,
3: a note to self?
0: Yeah, we're saying pull the clip. Like, we're letting you know, hey, you're the clip puller, and then you give Omar the ammo.
2: It's
0: and
2: also Omar... just a notation to everybody else that's a worthy of a pull.
0: Well, she says stop being annoying, and I'm
2: well,
0: with her on that
2: one. She's a moron.
0: Well, I like her. She's my favorite caller so far today, by far.
2: Well,
1: stop being annoying.
2: Too.
1: Bye.
0: All right, thank you for that call.
3: She sounds like a very nice girl.
0: Yeah, she does sound nice. Everything about her is pleasant. Every single thing about her is pleasant.
2: I don't like her.
0: Speaking of the audio sniper, DJ Omar Khan, this question we get quite often. We don't play it on the air, but here we go.
4: Hey, sweet Dave. Hey, I was just finished listening to the Friday podcast, and there are so many great intros to bits, songs, and things like that. And I was wondering if Omar has one that he loves and one that he doesn't like. Like, where does he rank his own songs he's made? Which one's his favorite? Which one does he hate?
0: Mm. Do you have a favorite, Omar? One of my favorites you did is the one we're about to play when we get into Gunshot or Firework.
5: You know, I like, that one's a good one. I like the Let's Be Honest theme, and I also like the Ally's Hot Sister song I did. Those are pretty good. But for me, it was like one of the first intros that I did for Kevin and Bean when Ralph Garman kind of like was passing the baton over to me, because back in the day when I started on Kevin and Bean, Ralph would do all the intros. And then he got busy doing other things and cutting up clips, so I just started doing them, and when I first started doing them, they were horrifying. They were terrible. But I think this is the first one where it kind of like passed the snuff test, and I think the guys, you know, were really proud, and that was this one, Bean Loves Death.
6: Hey everybody, gather all the kiddies around the radio. It's time for Bean's Death Corner.

0: Because that one is a great song,
1: yeah,
0: but
1: I mean,
0: also
1: that was good. Yeah,
0: you insult Ali so many different ways in that. It's beautiful.
2: How about something nerdy?
0: Yeah.
1: That was a good one, too. I like that
0: something
1: one.
0: Something nerdy with Jake the Nerd is good.
1: Yeah, I like that one. It's hard for me to judge, man. Yeah. I think most of my stuff, I'm always nervous when people are going to hear it for the first time, and that never has gone away. I still get nervous to this day.
3: Klein, do you feel nervous when you debut some of your original songs?
0: No, because I don't ever want to debut them. You guys find them, and these are works in progress, all of them, and you, for whatever reason, then play them on the air, and that make me look like an ass.
3: Which one would you say is your favorite?
0: They're all equally terrible. Suck My Ass is pretty bad. Uh-huh. You know, any of the dumb songs.
4: BF Thursday, waffle snacks.
0: It's a work in progress.
4: BF Thursday, eggs that crack.
0: We're waiting for Crystal Method to fix this.
4: BF Thursday, breakfast tracks.
0: Right, okay, thank you.
3: And nothing.
1: I think he responded and he's like, I don't think I could do anything with this.
0: Did he say that?
1: I think so.
0: Oh, no. Oh, man.
1: You gotta keep trying, dude. Come up with something else.
0: We'll get into the game in a moment that will prepare you for all things that will explode above your house in the near future. If you'd like to join us, call now, 800-520-1067. 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Will it be a gunshot or a firework? It's good preparation for the week ahead. 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
0: It's a great time of year to be an American, a terrible time of year to be a watermelon or a dog because of all the fireworks that will explode things. And this is just another example of what the news does to prove that fireworks are dangerous. We've made them into a fun game called Gunshot or Firework, which you're playing in your own head every night before you go to bed. But here is the news before we get to our game, ruining another perfectly good watermelon for no reason. No reason at all. Shame on all of the fire departments. You do some great work, but let's stop ruining delicious watermelons. Ah. There's so many disgusting fruits and vegetables out there you could pick from.
3: The best poolside treat.
0: I mean, really, they're it's like loved, universally loved by all, and yet they're the first thing you decide to blow up.
7: Okay, so we're going to go over here because we're going to do a demo, right?
8: So what we're trying to show is this is what might happen, let's say, if you're standing next to one of these larger illegal fireworks.
7: Okay.
8: Not only are they unpredictable, but... Yeah.
7: And we should just tell people at home, this is kind of like going on a blind date. We don't know if there's going to be fireworks or if it's just going to be really awkward because this could be a dud.
8: Ooh. Like that.
7: Ooh. Look at that.
0: And they have them all basically taped around a watermelon. Now, these fireworks they just lit did nothing to the watermelon. So point watermelon on this one, which is great.
7: Is that it?
8: That's it.
7: Oh,
8: so
7: stop.
8: That's,
7: really?
8: That's the problem with illegal fireworks. You just never know what you're going to get.
7: You just never know.
0: Watermelon was untouched.
3: We got awkward first date.
0: Unharmed.
7: We didn't get an explosion.
8: We did not get an explosion.
7: Steve! Get back over there. Oh. I'm just kidding. Well, that's good. Because then, you know, we could have been covered in fruit.
8: And now we're safer, right?
7: Yes.
8: So,
7: okay.
8: And that's the big thing about illegal fireworks. They're just unpredictable. So that's why we don't use them. They're illegal.
0: And then they were just sitting there with a perfectly good watermelon. Just had a little char on the outside.
3: This is the one scenario where it wasn't dangerous and everyone was just fine.
0: Yeah, everyone was just fine.
3: Did not prove their point.
0: And maybe that's the... Usually if they show you an illegal firework that blows that watermelon up into smithereens, everyone goes, man, I got to get my hands on some illegal fireworks. When they show you those dud... That's almost the bigger disappointment. Not that it's going to blow something up. It's that they're going to be like a letdown. And your friends and family are going to say, what a pussy firework display you just put on.
3: Is it like 1 out of 10 fireworks? That's just a lame dud like this?
0: It shouldn't be like that. But there are duds. There's definitely some of those weird wicks that just go... And nothing happens. And then you get close to it to check it out, and then it explodes in your face.
3: Cool.
0: It's time for Gunshot or Firework. Here we go.

0: David, we have for you the sound effect of either a real-life gunshot or a real-life firework. It's the game you'll be playing with your neighbors, I'm sure, over the next few weeks. So let's see how you do right now. Here we go.
1: Okay. Let's go.
0: That was it. I'll give it to you again.
1: I think that was a gunshot.
0: It was a gunshot. He believes that to be a shotgun. So one more time. He's locked in on shotgun. No one has gotten one right so far this season, Allie, which proves that we're not playing the game nearly enough.
2: I'm confused by the echo.
3: It sounded like a firework to me.
2: Yeah, that makes me think firework.
4: He sounds like a cannon.
0: He's locked in on
2: a World War II cannon.
3: Is that a cannon? Firework or gunshot?
0: He says shotgun. Let's find out if he's right. I'm going to play the clip in its entirety now. That was a full-blown... firework. You can tell that's the signal of the finale is about to begin when you get that monster one.
2: Oh.
0: But that was a firework. Sadly, you are wrong with that prediction, and you get nothing. But good news for everyone else. We'll just go ahead and carry that prize over as we get into your open nominees now for who is the biggest dick at a barbecue. It's time for Don't Be a Dick. We'll come back with that. Give away Monster Jam tickets to one of our nominees. All you got to do is call us now or text us 800-520-1067. And let us know who is the worst person to encounter at a barbecue, especially a summer barbecue that could be happening around the 4th of July.
2: I hosted a barbecue yesterday, and I have a nominee.
0: We'll get to that after this. Your calls, your texts, we are welcoming them right now at 800-520-1067. That is next.
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0: Guarantee if you do any barbecuing this summer, if you're invited to a barbecue, you maybe host your own like Alley did this weekend, or you just go to one, you do not want to be these type of people. 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And nothing says America like monster trucks, so we will get you into that in this exciting edition of Don't Be a Dick.
7: Don't be a dick.
0: And Allie, at your barbecue that you threw this weekend, you claim that you have a nominee for...
2: A new nominee.
0: A new nominee, and we will get to these calls in a moment, 800-520-1067. Who are you nominating for Don't Be a Dick?
2: I am nominating the person who brings a dish to the barbecue, and it ends up being the only dish everyone compliments.
0: Oh, you're all bummed out because all the stuff you did no one cared about, and someone showed up with something that was good?
2: Yes, and then I got the text a couple days before, like, what can we bring? And I'm like, don't bring anything. If there's a certain alcoholic beverage you like, bring it, but please don't worry about bringing anything. And then I had a friend who showed up and said, I made a salad. And the salad has got to be the loser of the group, right?
0: It's already such a letdown of a thing to bring.
2: She brings in a salad that has edamame and red cabbage and cilantro and green onion and this own, like a soy... dressing that she made.
0: It right in the pool.
2: And she's describing it to me, and I'm like, all right, we'll just put that off to the side.
0: You're bringing it because you're letting her bring it because you assume it's going to make something you did look better because it's trash.
2: Exactly. The entire time, everyone proceeds to compliment what an incredible salad this is. And the only
3: lamos at your party.
2: The only people who took anything home, I said, do you want to take any leftovers? Because I wanted to offer leftovers. We talked about this last week.
0: Right, because Omar won't do it.
2: Would anybody like any leftovers? No, I'm okay. I will take some of that salad.
4: Oh man.
2: And I was like, how sad is this that I...
4: What was the rest of the spread like?
0: What did you put out there that people hated?
2: Oh, I did barbecue chicken thighs. I did hamburgers. I did spicy Italian sausage.
4: Oh.
2: And I did potato salad.
0: No compliments on any of that.
2: I mean, there were general, like, oh, I feel like I have to say something.
3: That must have been terrible.
2: And then Katie said, you know what else was really good was the potato salad. I was like, that was the one other thing I just bought. I didn't make.
0: Oh, so the things that you actually made got no love at all. No one wanted to take them and no one complimented them.
2: No, exactly. So the person who upstages the host with a really good meal.
0: Well, that's a good nominee right there. It's easy when, I guess, you're battling against... When it's a potato salad, edamame salad battle. You can tell you're at a rager of a good backyard...
3: The worst cook ever.
0: The worst, that whole barbecue I'm going to nominate for Don't Be a Dick
2: Excuse me. It was a good spread.
0: Let me say good morning to Jerry on K-Rock. Hey, Jerry. Nominees now open for Don't Be a Dick barbecue people. What's up?
8: Hey, what's up, guys? Good morning. Nice to... thanks for having me on. I would have to say my father-in-law, man. This guy be showing up early before the barbecue starts, about 2-3 hours early, and just starts critiquing and criticizing the way you're cooking, and then it starts letting the people know as they start to show up, hey, yeah, let's see what we have in store with this guy's food going on. And like, come on, man.
0: And then
8: it's like 4th of July is coming up, so I already know he's going to want to take over the fireworks show as well. So trying to put a stop at this before the 4th of July.
0: Yeah, the father-in-law is a very specific type that is already probably judging your grill. Oh, you're using that grill. Not a great grill.
2: Grill critics are a good nominee in general.
0: Right, in general.
2: And they never want to help. They always just want to tell you what they think.
0: Yeah, what is that?
3: Backseat grilling.
0: That only has a 4-burner on it? Good luck. And then you're like, whoa, what's going on, dude?
2: I have a 4-burner.
0: I know, but I'm saying.
3: good luck.
0: Yeah, good luck, Allie. No wonder. No wonder people didn't like your chicken. Hey, Moose, welcome to K-Rock. It is Don't Be a Dick, Barbecue People. What do you got?
6: Yo, good morning, Sweet Dibs.
2: Sweet Dibs.
0: Sweet Dibs.
6: The one that gets drunk and stumbles all over the place and just talks nonsense is just being annoying to everybody.
0: There's like fun drunk, and then there's like it's ruining the vibe drunk, and it's usually the person that throws back too many, stumbles around.
2: Yeah, and there are a couple nominees for that on the text line. That just the guy who gets too drunk, but also the plus one that doesn't vibe with anybody.
0: Ah, yeah, and you're like, who is that? Like, so-and-so brought that person.
2: And it's just a totally different type of person that doesn't mesh with the group that you kind of planned on.
0: Manuel on K-Rock, good morning.
9: Hey, Sweet Knockers.
0: Sweet Knockers,
9: too. My nomination is the guy who takes an entire cooler of beer to the party, shares with nobody, takes it back home, plus more from the barbecue.
0: That's a Jake the Nerd move right there.
3: I don't take your garbage beers.
0: Jake does bring his own cooler of beers.
3: And people can have some.
0: Keeps it on his lap.
2: They just have to ask and know that it's there because you haven't told anybody.
0: Yeah, they have to have a password that doesn't exist. And Jake does bring his own cooler, which he sits on or sits next to.
2: Yeah, Jake brought a cooler to a party that I had, and he didn't tell anybody that he had beer in that cooler. He was just drinking a beer that I didn't provide. So I was like, oh, what is that? And he was like, I have my own cooler. I'm like, oh.
3: Isn't that nice that I drink my beers instead of yours?
0: I even said to Jake.
4: At that point, Allie, did he offer one of his
2: No,
4: beers?
2: He just said, this is my cooler.
0: I saw Jake, and he was drinking a beer, and I said, that looks good. Where'd you get it? This is what I said to Jake, and he goes, I just got it. That's what he said. I just got
4: That's it. I just got it.
2: Wouldn't you like to know?
0: Yeah.
3: You can just get one, too. I didn't say you couldn't have one.
10: Yeah, once on a band practice, this dude brought his own cooler, didn't even give the lead singer one of his beers, too.
3: I am the lead singer, moron!
10: No, he asked you for a beer, and Jake was like, nah, give me like 5 minutes.
3: I'm the lead singer, you idiot!
10: You didn't share your beer, Greedy.
0: And Jake does bring around his own travel cooler, and it's like weird because you could most normal
2: like unlock a riddle to get a beer.
0: You say like, hey, that looks good.
3: That's not that big of a problem.
0: You go to Jake, that looks good, and I'm thirsty. And a normal person would respond,
3: easy riddles.
2: I have it.
0: Right, and Jake
2: would
0: goes,
2: you like to try it?
0: 4 trees at the bars, and you must cross left, right. What is the B? And you're like, I don't know what.
3: You can't you have just say?
2: The horse was named Friday.
0: Right. Hey, Ricky on K Rock, open nominees. Don't be a dick, barbecue people. What's up?
11: Yeah, I'm nominating that one uncle at the parties that, you know, sees all the ladies turning and trying to move the tables and just acting like they're trying to help, you know, in everybody's way.
0: Oh, yeah.
2: The unhelpful helper.
0: Yeah, they're kind of like, yeah, someone should move that over there out of the sun. And then they're like, women struggling, and it's just this big, burly guy's just sitting there.
2: Move it over to the left a little bit more.
0: That's not going to work. They're just dragging it because they can't even lift it. The guy could do it so easily, but he's not. Hey, but I get it. Barbecue lazy. That's a real thing. That's a real condition.
2: Yeah. 909 wanted to nominate the person who barehand digs through all the finished burgers and dogs to find the one that they want.
0: Mm-hmm. It's a disgusting person.
2: Yes. And 562 wanted to nominate the person that packs a to-go plate with so much food before anybody else has had their chance to fill up any kind of container.
0: Juan, it's Don't Be a Dick. We've got up for grabs tickets for someone to go to Monster Jam, Monster Trucks. Summer, what's up?
12: What's up? So my nomination is the person who forgets to close the food lids, which allows like flies and their fly eggs to get in it, and then just for the whole night.
0: That's a great. It's such an easy move to just cover it up, and they just don't do it. And then it's
2: yeah,
0: like,
2: that
0: and then
2: is
0: it
2: an important
0: the whole platter
2: thing.
0: Is done at that point.
2: Yeah, for 626 wanted to nominate is kind of similar, where you the host that just leaves like condiments like potato salad out in the sun all day. Like the presentation is one thing, but keeping it contained properly throughout the barbecue is also a very important job.
0: Gilberto on K-Rock, what's up?
13: I want to nominate the one that shows up, Sweet Dibbs, by the way.
0: Sweet Dibbs.
13: That shows up with, that shows up to the backyard barbecue with nothing in hand. Not even paper plates or some forks or something.
0: Yeah, even if you're told, hey, don't worry, because, I mean, that's the thing we all say, what can I bring? And, you know, unless you're, like, ready to go, oh, why don't you bring desserts? You just go, oh, no, we're good. You just come. Everyone knows that still means you're like, all right, at the very least, I show up with a six pack. At the very least, a six pack. That's like minimal. But maybe you bring like, I brought a platter of cookies or something.
2: Yeah, see, I wouldn't expect anybody to bring anything. And if they brought too much stuff, I'd be like, well, this is throwing off my menu.
0: If I ever got invited to a barbecue, I go right to the Costco Business Center. I get one of them giant full suckling pigs.
2: Oh.
0: And I show up with it. I say, I know you said don't bring anything, but this is a
2: giant. But here's a suckling pig. Figure out how to cook
0: this. This is a giant pig carcass now. And
2: four burners? That's not going to be enough.
0: That's not really going to be enough. All right, well, hopefully we've saved society. Of all of the many nominees we've received, and there's tons more, Allie, who do you believe gave us the biggest dick at all of the barbecues? Is it the Jake nominee?
2: I feel bad for the guy that has the father-in-law.
0: Yeah, that father-in-law sounds like that puts a lot of stress on this guy.
2: You can feel it in his voice.
0: He said right after the grilling stuff, and then he immediately starts taking over the fireworks show, too. So this poor guy has no power in his own house. All right, give that guy some Monster Jam tickets. And tell him that his father-in-law can make fun of him for that. It's K-Rock.
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15: Hey, Tip Foley, y'all. Okay, so I'm listening to Thursday's podcast, and I absolutely want to hear more about Wesley and the past lives that he's remembering and the dead relatives.
0: Allie's son, we believe, has some sort of weird superpowers. Don't be fooled by the leotard that he wears. He apparently is able to predict things in the future and claims that he's lived previous lives. And sometimes they claim that children, like especially young ones, before they develop, you know, actual skills to work in the world, they have all of these weird memories from past lives because
2: they're still
0: fresh.
2: In this transition period.
0: Right, they're transitioning into this new world. So, and this is the same kid that claimed that Allie's got multiple kids growing inside of her. We don't know the exact number yet. We'll learn later today. But so this woman is convinced now that maybe your son has some sort of weird superpowers.
15: Allie needs to be asking him prompting questions to get this information out of him because there is a short window. Mm. Kids around this age can still remember these things and can verbalize them, but pretty soon the memories will fade. Okay, more of that, please, please, please.
0: Because that's the key. It's like you need them to be able to speak and understand enough to answer, but they also can't get past a certain age where they've forgotten their previous lives.
2: Yeah, I know. And I have asked him different questions about it's mainly a sister that he talks about, a sister that he also used to live with. And then the sister died in a car accident, and the sister was older than he was. But then eventually he goes into a different spiel and says his sister lives on another planet. So I'm not sure how much of this is like 4-year-old rambling versus past life stuff.
0: Right.
2: Because it kind of gets convoluted, and then he's like, and also she was Spider-Man. And I'm like,
3: That's why he wears a leotard.
0: But then you did, but he did say he's convinced that you have at least, kept saying, I have a baby growing inside of me, and he said babies.
2: He said, I said, are you sad that mommy has a baby in her tummy? And he said, no, I'm sad that there are two.
0: So that was according to her child, who we believe has some sort of weird access to a previous life, if you're going to buy into all this stuff. And it is hard to tell the difference between random kid ramble, as you said, or do they have the ability? Now, people that believe this to be true, that we're all definitely just other versions from previous lives. Look, my wife went to some weird-ass psychic who told her all sorts of weird-ass crap, and she was telling it to me, and she believed...
2: Did it make sense, though?
0: To her, it did, but she was in apparently like a terrible... she claims that the person that's inside of her now, or the person she used to be, was in this terribly abusive relationship.
3: It still is.
0: And I said, that's current, and that's me. Hi. And she goes, and as a result...
2: And I was like, ex-nay, honey, abuse man.
0: Yeah, and she said that the whole thing was like some weird... I mean, they give so many details that you go, how can you buy into it? You paid someone to tell you this story?
2: Yeah, I wonder how much they're just seeing in their minds and going, this is that person's previous life, or it's just the first thought they have in their brain. And they're like, yes, you come from a family of farmers, colonial farmers from Nebraska, and you're just making it up as you go.
0: Right. And remember when I was a pet psychic with listeners, how easy it is to just make stuff up.
2: Oh,
0: and
2: you're
0: people,
2: just riffing.
0: Just riffing, and eventually you hit something, and they're like, yeah, my dog does like balls. You're right.
2: So maybe there are little moments where he is remembering a past life. But then it kind of just gets mixed in with like regular 4-year-old thoughts, and you really don't know what's what.
0: We'll find out. I know this woman wants specific questions, but we'll find out.
2: I did get an answer.
0: Allie did go to science.
2: Or she said, should I say answers?
0: Oh. We'll find out exactly what's happening inside of Allie's stomach. It's more than just indigestion, and we will get to that after this quick break, plus your ADD news and your tickets to a water park somewhere in Southern California, all in the immediate future. Go nowhere. Show continues next.
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0: Hell yeah, good morning. Welcome to your K-Rock. 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
0: Find out what's going on inside of Allie's womb.
2: What's not going on?
0: Oh boy!
2: It's
0: well, hold
2: full
0: on
2: in there.
0: Don't say anything yet because you were given official. We believe an official answer on Friday. None of us have found out what it is, so people placing their bets right now. Allie was told that she was pregnant. Then she was told that her levels were through the roof, which could indicate more than one life inside of her. Which...
2: Yeah, and it's not a high probability, but there is a scenario where the embryo can split
0: also,
2: once it gets in your
0: Allie's
2: womb.
0: Got a lot of twins in her family, some identical twins as well.
2: Both sides.
0: So it's
2: my dad's a twin.
0: It's very strange. We'll get into that coming up in a moment. So place your bets. First, let's go ahead and say good morning to Mira on K-Rock. Welcome you to K-Rock as the 20th caller. Good morning, Mira. You have a water park in your future. We'll be hooking you up every single hour, so get ready to get wet. And this is going to be Wild Rivers, Not Soak City, and Six Flags Hurricane Harbor. Hold on 1 second so we can get you a four-pack of tickets. Thanks for listening. Thanks for calling.
25: Thank you. I promise to get drunk at one of the water parks.
2: Oh, good
0: get
2: for
0: drunk.
2: You.
0: Pull a Vanessa. Get drunk at a water park. And Vanessa said her favorite was Lazy River. I think that's a good indication as to where you are in your life. When you're, you know, I don't know where the age is, where that completely shifts, but when you go from sprinting to the tallest possible structure to leisurely walking over to the lazy river.
2: You look to your left and there's only toddlers.
0: Yeah, you've made a shift in your life and you've gone, I am now prioritizing laziness over, you know, climbing to that giant structure so that I can wait for the thumbs up from the lifeguard on the ground to let me go ahead and

0: free fall down this thing.
1: I think also when you go to theme
0: wedgie.
1: Yeah, when you go to theme parks in general, when your priorities change. My priorities used to be I want to go on as many rides as possible, back to back. I don't care about eating. I want to, at the end of the day, say I rode Space Mountain this many times, you know, so that I could look and list everything that I rode. Now I'm like, let's take a break, get some lunch.
0: Yeah.
1: Let's just watch. Let's watch some people. Let's people
0: also,
1: watch.
0: Shout out to the pervert at every water park that camps out right by the base of the water slide to watch everyone stand up and adjust their bathing suit.
1: With a snorkel.
0: Yeah, he's got a snorkel on. You don't need that snorkel, sir. There's no fish in this water. You need to take that off, you weirdo. We'll get into the exciting announcement in a moment. So we've got exactly 3 minutes to go until we find out exactly what is growing inside of Allie. That will be after Incubus on KROQ.
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3: Monday replay.
0: All right, exciting moment. You guys were here when Allie announced that she was not pregnant, and you were here when she announced she was pregnant, and now the next big announcement in this journey that we're all on together. Allie is going through the IVF, went through the IVF, had some ups, some downs, and now she believes that she was hoping to find out that she would see a beating little heart inside of her, little thing the size of a sesame seed.
1: Yeah, I forget what the comparison is now, how big.
4: His micropenis?
1: It's about as big as that guy's micropenis.
0: That's amazing. Tell that man that.
1: I actually think it would be maybe about
0: the size.
1: The size at this point.
0: Your baby is the size of a North Carolina man's micropenis. You should be very proud.
1: It'd be great to add that to the apps.
0: Add that to the list. Next week, he'll be the size of a little poppy seed. But right now, he's the size of a micropenis.
1: So I went in after the show on Friday. And
0: are you getting nervous now because of all of the talk of twins and triplets and how that instantly changes things from, oh, this is fun, to, oh, my God, this is going to be overwhelming?
1: Well, what's wild is that somebody had texted in when we were talking about this last week, and they said our 5-year-old predicted our twins that we didn't know about.
4: Man.
0: Really?
1: Yes, and said we weren't expecting it. It's not like we wanted it. And it is beautiful, but it is extremely hard, and we're all just so tired.
0: Yeah, that's the thing. I look at people that have twins, and they just look...
1: They're run dry.
0: Anyone with young kids looks tired, but twins, they look dead.
1: You're like barely hanging on for life every day. Yes, it seems really tough.
5: So far, how's this pregnancy going versus the first one?
1: Well, it seems like my symptoms are more severe. I mean, last night was the first night I woke up in the middle of the night with horrible nausea and stuff like that, where it's waking me up at night. And just, you know, like about halfway through the day, I just get so tired I can barely see straight. But I don't remember, really. I think that women block these things out. Otherwise, we would never have children again.
0: Yeah, they
1: would never continue.
0: They make it forgettable. That's why.
1: Yeah, I'm like, I didn't realize that my nipples hurt so bad every time I'm in the freezer section at Trader Joe's that I need to run out of the store. But I went in, and they were not concerned, but they were alarmed, I should say, about how fast my levels were rising, because it was at 74, then it was at 500, then it was at almost 14,000. And yeah, there can be a lot of varying there when it comes to the levels, but it was rising at a very fast pace.
5: And when you're talking about levels, what are you talking about?
1: It's called HCG. It's the hormone that your body produces when you're pregnant.
5: Hormones. Okay.
1: It's a hormone.
0: And that's how they can tell when you're first pregnant, when that number gets a little high, but then it's supposed to, you know, double.
1: That's what
0: double
1: the pee stick is detecting,
0: right,
1: is the HCG.
0: Okay. And Allie's level was getting so high that the only plausible solution could have been either that Allie is taking steroids, or that she potentially is growing more than one baby inside.
1: Or I'm just very hormonal.
0: Right.
1: So I go in there. They have me undressed from the waist down.
0: Oh, God, those poor people.
4: Like I'm Donald Duck?
1: Sitting there bare-assed on that sticky paper. And then he...
0: Did you prepare yourself for that?
1: Puts the wand in. I warm myself up.
0: No, but do you, like, groom down there knowing that you're going to be naked, or you kind of don't even bother?
1: Whoops, no. I probably should have done that.
0: Oh, God.
1: Like a jungle down there.
0: She's poor. Bono comes in just to raise money for it.
1: I had to go in with a weed whacker just to get in.
0: Oh, Jesus.
1: So he goes in.
0: You're not paying enough. I know they're doctors, but pay them more.
1: He goes, okay, I see that the yolk sac is here, and there's a little flutter I can see, and everything looks good, and okay, and now I'm looking around, and he's all, hold on, let me just make sure, let me pan over this way, pan over
0: that
1: way.
0: You're watching the video inside
1: of you. I'm watching everything on the screen, and I'm like, God, please don't find another yolk sac. Please don't even say yolk sac again, because it's gross.
0: What if he had said eggs?
1: I see two eggs.
0: Eggs. Oh, no.
1: And I said, doctor, please just tell me if there's more than one. And he goes, let me just do a double check here and do a scan.
5: Oh, man.
1: Boop. Just one.
0: Just one.
1: Just one.
0: So you have one, as of now, healthy.
1: I have one. Yes, one healthy. We were able to hear the fetal heartbeat.
0: You could hear a beat already.
1: Yeah. Oh,
5: that's great.
1: We heard the little heartbeat. I have it.
0: Let's hear this.
1: You know what's funny is that
0: congratulations. So it's just one. And you made sure of it. Because sometimes, by the way, even these doctors with their stupid, that little camera that goes in there, sometimes they miss it early on. They go, oh,
1: well,
0: that's
1: you know,
0: a surprise. I didn't even see that.
1: It's funny you see that, say that, because at first they played the heartbeat and I was like, oh, and he was like, whoops, that's yours.
0: Oh.
1: And I was like, oh, I just almost cried over my own heartbeat.
0: That's so very vain.
1: And then he was like, here's the actual heartbeat. Here it is.
0: This
1: guys.
0: Is, hold on, listen to this, guys.
3: Boom, baby, gonna get down, down, down.
1: It's a little slow.
0: That's the baby. Baby should be aborted. Let me hear the for real. He'll play. Hold on, this is big.
1: There it is. Could you hear it?
4: Are you happier that's only one, or happier that Wesley's not some creepy psychic?
1: It would have been kind of cool if he was a creepy psychic. And Katie was like, there's a part of me that's a little sad. I was like, well, tell that part to shut up. Sounds like freight train.
0: It's kind of funny because In some ways you get to experience the best of both worlds. You get to experience the joys of being pregnant and the joys of not being pregnant at the same time.
1: Yeah,
0: because
1: you're like,
0: I wanted a baby, but I didn't want two babies. So like you're kind of like, yeah, I got it. Hold on, Ali. If you don't mind holding the microphone down to your womb
1: my God,
0: now.
1: This again?
0: I want people to hear. Can you put
1: that's not what it sounds like.
0: Well, this is, we're putting the mic.
1: I just played.
0: Put the mic down to you so we can talk to this child of yours. Please.
6: I was just wondering if anybody has that recipe for that amazing edamame salad Mommy made. It was the only good thing I ate at that barbecue.
1: Shut up. Shut up, you.
0: The kid loved the edamame salad that you said was such a hit with all your friends.
1: Oh, yeah, you enjoyed eating that. You probably ate your twin, too, you loser.
0: Okay, oh, Jesus damn. Christ. All right, well,
1: love you.
0: We got to take a break. Speaking of eating, the greatest eater on the planet will be joining us in moments. I'm so excited. It's an annual tradition around these parts. You know how I feel about Joey Joss Chestnut. He will dominate. He's brought a lot of pride to this country, a lot of pride to the sport of competitive eating, and he will be on our airwaves next. The great Joey Joss Chestnut after this quick break on KROQ.
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7: Monday replay.
0: I don't say this lightly, but Joey Chestnut is he's a riddle wrapped in an enigma or something like that. He is amazing at what he does. This year he'll be competing for his 18th championship belt, and I know that competitive eating doesn't get the same glory as NBA basketball or World Cup soccer, but it should, because to be at the top of your game for almost two decades is incredible. Doesn't happen.
1: And no sign of slowing down. We've talked to Joey about retiring. He's just going to keep going.
0: Just in recent years, he's been banned. That he had to miss an event because he had that contract dispute with the Beyond Meat people. He was
1: conflicting with Nathan's.
0: Then at one point he got attacked by a guy in a Darth Vader mask. He had to give the guy like a chokehold while he continued eating hot dogs.
1: Then there was some legal stuff this year, but he's still able to compete.
0: Still a favorite. 96% the favorite to win. He's a -2,500, which means you've got to risk $25 to win $1. Which is incredible. I mean, that's just how dominant he is in the sport. And yeah, we talk a lot about hot dogs on the show with Joey, but we don't mention the fact that he's still the world rib-eating champion, the hard-boiled egg championship. He's eaten 141 hard-boiled eggs in 8 minutes.
1: Oh, that hurts my stomach.
0: Has the Twinkie championship, 121 Twinkies in 6 minutes.
1: Wow.
0: 275 plant-based chicken nuggets that he threw down during a baseball game. The goal was 99, and he shattered it by eating 275. And he's got records in things like bacon, burritos, tacos, pizza, shrimp cocktail, a treat, lobster rolls, boysenberry pie, donuts, tamales, popcorn, turkey, Philly cheesesteak, egg rolls. The man is a true legend in every sense of the word.
1: Is it Philly cheesesteak and egg rolls, or Philly cheesesteak flavored egg rolls?
0: That's a great first question. As we welcome back to K-Rock, the great Joey Joss Chestnut.
8: Joey Chestnut is the greatest ever. He is the joke. He is the joeyest of all time.
9: He is the only man to ever consume 70 hot dogs and buns here at Nathan's.
10: The number one ranked eater in the world. Joey!
0: Hey, Joey, welcome back, buddy. How you been?
11: Doing pretty good.
0: What's going on? We were recently talking about your legal stuff this year, and you got drunk at a bar and you slapped someone. He probably had it coming. That's how I look at it.
7: Oh, you heard about that? Yeah. I made some poor decisions, and I just got to do better.
0: We were saying on the radio that we've been drinking with you many times, and you're always so pleasant. People want to take pictures with you. They want you to hold their dog or sign their chest or whatever. You're always pleasant with everyone. So if you slap someone in the face, I know you were too drunk to remember what the guy said, but I have a feeling, and he probably had it coming, right? What did he say?
1: He's probably like seven. I could probably do 75 hot dogs.
0: Yeah, you remember what set it off, or you don't remember anything about that?
7: Oh my God! Yeah, I lost a little time. I put myself in a bad position, and I just got to do better. I should have eaten more hot dogs.
1: Yeah, I know you got to balance it out. I mean, I think it's respectable, Joey, that you were happy to come clean and say, hey, and take responsibility for what you did, and you're going to be on probation. But they said there's no travel restrictions, so you are fully able to go to Coney Island and take part in the Nathan's Hot Dog Eating Championship again. And how are you feeling? How's the training going?
7: Training is going well. I feel good. My body's a little bit older, but I'm still finding ways to keep pushing and trying to improve.
0: The record was set in 2021 when you ate 76. This year, I think they have you somewhere penciled in around 72 and a half hot dogs. So that's the over-under, at least right now. They still think Joey's going to put down 72 and a half, which is incredible. And at this point in the training, if you do it like the previous years, this is where you do the thing where you stretch your stomach, right, by drinking a ton of fluids. Is that right? And just try to stretch as big as possible?
7: I just did my last practice, and I'm recovering right now. A high fiber diet, and I'm just trying to get back to normal weight. And then I'll go to my drinking water on an empty stomach, and it's just I'm gonna go in. It's only like it's coming up. It's on Saturday, so I'm gonna be loose and empty by then.
1: You know, similar to when Albert Einstein died, they studied his brain. Would you be opposed to scientists studying your stomach after you pass, just to get more information about how you were able to physically do this?
7: I think they should study my brain also.
1: Yeah, that's true.
0: Yeah, I think the brain is the first place to go.
7: Yeah, they can study everything. Once I'm gone, have your way with it.
0: When you hear sometimes around this time of year, especially with so many delicious backyard barbecue foods, and you hear some people say, particularly women, a moment on the lips, a lifetime on the hips. As a man who eats 71 hot dogs, no problem in one sitting, what do you think about the people that have that theory about eating?
7: I think, I feel bad for people who are afraid to eat. When they're counting calories so much that they can't have a good time. But you know, everybody has different eating habits, and I don't hold back once I go to town.
0: This year at the Ozempic hot dog eating competition, Ali, the over under is set at a third of a hot dog.
1: I know. I wonder how much Joey would be able to eat if he was on Ozempic.
0: I think he could out eat it.
1: Still 50.
0: Yeah,
7: my willpower would overpower.
1: I think you'd be able to.
0: Yeah, and like you go into some zone. It's really interesting to watch you because you say that the morning of you wake up. Sometimes you don't sleep good the night before you wake up. I think do you still have a coffee in the morning of the event or no?
7: Yeah, morning of, I'm all on just coffee. On caffeine.
0: So yes, coffee, and you try to take a dump before you go to eat, right?
7: Oh yeah, nice growler.
0: Right, he's got to get that growler out before he goes there. And then what if those things all happen and the weather's not too hot? Then you
1: supposed to be hot though.
0: Yeah, and that's the one thing in the past you've said that the one thing that can slow you down a little bit is the heat is what makes it hard once you get to like the 60s and 70s hot dogs.
7: Yeah, you mentioned Vegas already has like the over under at like 72, and I think they know that the weather is going to be like 86 and humid as heck. The humidity is weird because it's uncomfortable, but at least the buns don't turn stale. So it could be a weird. Yeah, we'll see. I'm not counting out. We'll see. I still want to get close to a record.
1: Now, after the hot dog eating championship last year, when we came back on the air, I attempted to eat 6 hot dogs in 10 minutes.
0: The reason she picked that number is because I think the last place finisher in the women couldn't do 6. And Allie said that's so pathetic that she was representing women.
1: Well, I just
0: women.
1: Wondered if somebody with no training could eat 6 hot dogs in one sitting. And I will say, I think I had it I forget. Oh, I was eating Pink's hot dogs. They had a real snap to them, and I think it made it more difficult. But at one point, Joey, I just didn't have any more room. Everything was just building up to the point where I had a hot dog just stuck in my esophagus, and there was nowhere else for it to go. So how do you have that much room? How is everything just going all the way down to your stomach? How does your stomach even have room for that many hot dogs?
7: Well, it's like anything, practice. You know, like the first person who ran a marathon died. It's now anybody can run a marathon if they practice enough. And it's like now that you're pregnant, you're going to be eating for two. So a lot of it's like mentally like convincing yourself there's a reason. So I think you should do it again. You should just like,
0: Joey, that's a great idea.
1: You
0: should do it again because this year you have help, Allie. You have two people in there to help eat all the hot dogs. You and the person, the baby.
1: And so I can't remember last time, did I?
0: You threw up in a bucket.
1: I did throw up. I did throw up a couple of times.
0: And during the big event, Joey, if you throw up, you're disqualified. This is what a lot of people don't realize. They think any amateur that thinks they can get in there and start eating, you start eating at the big league level. If you throw up, you are immediately DQ'd, right?
7: You can't throw up, but you can wear a diaper. Will you do whatever?
1: Did you learn that the hard way?
0: That's good to know. Did they change that rule over the years, or has that always been there?
7: No, I've never had an accident, but there are times where like my people are like, oh, are you getting sick afterwards? Like, no, my things are pushing out.
0: Yeah. Yeah, it's really remarkable. The one year that Joey fumbled, and I'm a historian on competitive eating, but the one year was the one year that he got in a relationship, and he proposed to his girlfriend, and then the whole thing fell apart. And I said, Joey, you got to get out of this relationship and focus on eating. This is going nowhere fast. Yeah. And he finally listened to me.
7: You love bringing this up.
0: You're right.
7: That was a rough year.
0: That was a rough year for you.
7: The broken heart hurt me more than any kind of probation.
0: Every year we try to say to you, pick a hot dog and let's come up with some sort of a signal that you can flash to the camera. I know you're in the middle of more important things, but everyone's going to be gathering around with the family. It's one of the greatest traditions this country has, is watching Joey shovel hot dogs into his mouth on 4th of July weekend on a Saturday now. Which you want to do after the 69th hot dog? Because I'm sure you'll get to at least 69. Maybe that's when you stop and you slap the hot dogs on the side of your face.
7: Oh, a little hot dog slap. You know, I think number 7 after 69, I'm gonna hit 70. Give it a little slap and a smile.
0: Okay. All right. If you slap the hot dog in your face,
1: let's get another thing we're gonna look out for and not see.
0: Yeah, we're gonna see it. Joey doesn't let us
1: down.
0: Client
1: asks every year, "Can you please do this? Can you please do that?" And
0: Joey
1: he goes,
0: He looks like he's in coma. At that point, he's like comatose. I feel bad. I always think I gather.
1: He's in such a zone.
0: I go, guys, if Joey eats two more hot dogs, he's gonna wink at the camera. I gather everyone around and then just look at Joey, and he's like.
1: Do you even know how many hot dogs you're eating while you're eating them? You're not keeping count yourself, are you?
7: Yeah, I am keeping count.
1: Whoa.
7: I wish I wasn't. It's like in my last practice, when I got to 70, I like smiled in my head. I was like, oh yeah. But then I ended up slowing down. So I need to stay calm and not worry about numbers too much. Just stay in that rhythm.
1: Just keep eating.
0: Joey is the odds-on favorite, obviously. It's happening this Saturday. It's on, I think they still have it on ESPN2, although I don't know why this is not on.
7: No, I think it's everywhere now.
0: Yeah, it should be on every major. It should be on every single major network. This is like when the president does a State of the Union. They should just interrupt everything to put Joey on so we can celebrate your glory. He is the number one ranked competitive eater. Before we say goodbye to you and wish you nothing but the best this Saturday, it's time for not one, but two epic questions with Joey Jones. Chestnut, here we go.
11: Two epic questions.
0: Epic question number one for the world's ranked competitive eater, Joey Chestnut. Allie?
1: Joey, you've eaten a lot of food in your day, and you also know how to put down some drinks. What is the best drunk meal?
7: Oh, the best? Wow. Taco Bell.
1: Wow. Classic.
7: You can get so much Taco Bell for your dollar, and it tastes delicious when you're a little lit.
1: How much Taco Bell do you put down after a night of drinking, Joey?
7: I've broken the $100 mark a couple times.
0: Wow.
1: Oh, that's
0: so much. Buy a franchise for that, I feel like.
1: I think that's everything on the menu.
0: Question number two, Joey, you are a great eater in the world of food, but do the ladies say that you are a great eater downstairs?
1: Oh,
7: you know, I'm with one woman. My girl. I haven't had any complaints. I usually don't stop eating until the job's done.
0: All right. There you have it. This is why he's a true American hero.
1: A little wink and a slap.
0: Yeah, that's right.
1: That's nice.
0: Someone stand behind you and count how many minutes it's been.
1: There's a guy holding a big
0: holding up the signs.
1: Big red sign.
0: Guys, there's no finer American on the planet than Joey Jaws Chestnut. And everyone loves to tear down a legend. And this is kind of his return to glory. He was torn down. He paid the price.
1: Every true athlete has their ups and downs.
0: They got to have your ups and downs. And people have to remember you're human, just like the rest of us.
1: Yes.
0: So maybe you slapped a guy at a bar and didn't remember when the cops came and asked you about it. Okay, who hasn't done that? But Joey's going to get back on that horse, and then he's going to eat that goddamn horse. And that's what we love about you, Joey Chestnut. Thank you for spending some time with us on...
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8: Hey, guys, podcast listener. And I just realized one thing. I just remembered, like, maybe a week or two, maybe a few weeks ago, Omar said that he turns off his shower while he soaps himself up to conserve water, you know, to save the planet. How is that not the gayest thing ever said on a show? Come on, guys.
7: Well, I don't know if that was polled specifically. I also don't know if that happened in the month of June.
9: And also, to clarify, I don't give a crap about the planet. I just feel that I need to soap myself up without water around.
10: Oh, so like it's not even nice about saving money either?
9: It's not, no.
7: No, it's about the soap doing its job. And if the soap's getting washed off the second it hits your skin, it's probably not getting off the layer of filth.
9: It's defeating the purpose.
7: Right.
10: No, you turn and you soap up the front of your body while the scalding hot water covers your back.
9: Oh, I do not enjoy that.
10: And then you turn around, and while that gets off your front, then you soap the crap out of your back while your front is being scalding hot water down.
7: The month of Pride has finally come to an end. Thank God. I think tomorrow's the last day. And so everything that's happened on the show.
10: 17 more Pride parades.
7: There's still more Pride. I think there was one this past weekend. There's another one. It's crazy.
10: And then there's more in October. More in August.
7: You think they have a hard time walking with all the gay sex going on. And yet they have all these parades. They got to keep on walking. It's crazy. So we kept track of everything that was said this month on the show. And we have for you now the definitive list of the gayest things that were said. And I don't know if these are in any particular order, so I don't think it's going to be most to least. But here they are, Allie. These are the gayest comments that were made this entire month on the show. And because you are the only actual gay person on the show, you get to make the decision as to what was the gayest thing that was said. So here we go. And once again, these are all very out of context. I don't know what necessarily why these things were said, but here we go. This is, I believe, number 10.
11: I never heard it, but I like to suck my ass.
10: So okay, interesting. Thank
7: Johnny,
10: you.
7: Johnny throwing in that one. Never heard it, but he likes to suck my ass. This is number 9.
9: I like the glitter.
7: I don't know. So Omar saying
10: gay,
7: he likes...
10: but I think he could go gayer.
7: Yeah. Okay. This was... I forget what this was, but this was another comment that was made in the month of June on our show.
12: Prying open a manhole in Queens and slipping into the sewer.
7: It was from a newscaster. It talked about prying open a manhole in Queens and slipping in.
10: A manhole in Queens. I do like the location. Makes it extra gay.
7: Number 7. Or is this some sort of a giant hoax and I'm not actually going to have sex with Tom Selleck later? Something I said about having sex with Tom Selleck.
10: A giant hoax?
7: Hoax, I think is the word I was looking for.
13: Hulks. You know, like he's buff.
10: A big Hulks.
13: Hulks.
7: talking about. I think they're talking about.
10: That kind of made it gay. Holds. Okay.
7: Number six. Here we go.
9: The only issue that I currently have, and I'm dealing with it, and it sucks because they're ruining my hibiscus plants, are white flies.
7: Omar admitting that he has hibiscus plants. That he's
10: combined with the lamest nice. Insect.
7: Yeah.
9: Right now, the freaking white flies are winning, by the way. Ugh, I can't stand them.
7: Oh, that could be another one. Oh, man, Omar will run away with this.
10: Move on already.
7: Number five now. Once again, these are the gayest things that were said on the show this month. Want to have this NBA player's baby.
10: Nice.
7: That's my plan.
10: Yeah, I like that one a lot. NBA player's baby.
7: I think I was...
10: And you won't be able to walk.
7: I forget what I was talking about. This is number four, I think.
11: I got a jug of jizz.
10: Sounds so happy about it.
7: Johnny does sound happy.
10: It's like he just discovered that he has the jug.
11: I got a jug of jizz.
10: Oh, man, there's my jug. I thought I lost you.
7: It's like the kids in the old Sunny D commercial, and they finally found the Sunny D.
10: Oh, jug of jizz.
7: What's your mama? Purple stuff? My mama's got a jug of jizz. She was so excited about it. Number three. Whoa, that is a giant dong.
10: Okay.
7: I don't know what that was in regards to, but it was something that was said.
10: Mm-hmm.
7: Number two was this one.
9: You're baking me horny.
7: Oh. That was a little,
10: oh, yeah, the your O.
9: Tag team action, yeah.
10: Oh.
7: there was this. Someone said this. Gay.
10: who said it? We'll never know.
7: We'll never know. It's a mystery. and then there was, I think there was this one. But it's our wedding day.
10: Ooh, I like that one.
7: I don't know what that was. I think that was me.
10: Can I hear that one again? Just
7: but it's our wedding day. I think I was talking about a gay person upset.
10: It's you and Omar's wedding day.
7: The wedding. And I think that's enough right there. I mean, there's more that
9: good nut didn't make it?
7: I don't
10: good
7: think...
10: nut.
7: Yeah, good nut.
10: I think that's my favorite.
7: That didn't make it. These were all things that were taken out of context. How did Jake not have anything with all his tantrums he had this month? I can't believe Jake didn't have anything on the list. I'm looking at it.
10: I know. He probably had some. They just weren't funny.
7: You didn't pull them, you think?
10: I don't know.
7: Nothing else here. Vanessa, nothing from Pride? All those gay people you talked to at Pride?
10: Mm-hmm.
7: You're talking about quiches and stuff? That didn't make it? Oh, here's another one. Sorry. This was recently added. Oh.
9: You got to peel off the membrane. You got to make, I make, a custom rub.
10: Oh, yeah. So, peeling off the membrane with the rub.
7: Allie, a lot of gay things were said this month on the show, but all of them, in honor of Pride, right? So which one of them do you feel...
10: You sound so happy and proud of it.
7: Which one of these...
10: Because of you and your stupid rights.
7: Well, I mean, most of these, I feel like... in my memory, there were so many gayer things that were said this month on the show.
9: What about this one?
13: Wow, yeah. Actually, I was thinking of D again.
7: Yeah, that's pretty gay, too.
10: You know, I will say there are a lot of favorites here. Obviously, Omar having his hibiscus issue is one of my favorites. And you having an NBA player's baby is another favorite. But I think because of the delivery and the happiness that comes with the delivery, Jug
7: but
10: of
7: it's
10: Jizz,
7: our wedding day.
10: Jug of Jizz is my number
7: one
10: favorite.
7: Hey, Johnny, congratulations. Low T Johnny gets the gayest saying this month on the show on Pride Month. Jug of Jizz is the winner.
11: I got a jug of jizz.
10: Congrats.
7: Yeah, maybe because of the music behind it, too.
10: Yeah, nee, nee, nee, nee.
7: Yeah, it's Johnny, congratulations.
11: I got a jug of jizz.
7: You win. Anything you'd like to say as you receive this honor as saying the gayest?
14: I'm too busy drinking that jug.
11: Yeah, what do I win?
10: Another jug of jizz.
11: Another jug of jizz.
7: Secondary jug of jizz. Is there anything, John, is there anything you'd like to say as you receive this this big honor right here?
11: I got a jug of jizz.
10: Nice.
7: That's all you want to say?
11: That's all I got. I don't know.
7: I mean, you're the gayest. You don't like it when you're called gay.
10: Can you do a little parade?
11: Hey, shout out to all my gays, theys, and the don't knows. Y'all are real inspiration. I'm proud of you. Keep being yourself. And there's people that love you. Everywhere.
7: It's a pretty gay speech right there.
10: Wow. I didn't realize that was going to be so impactful.
7: Yeah. And as of all of the many stupid things that were said this month on the show, and all of the things that were taken out of context, I mean, Jake whittled down hundreds of things that could have been. Yours was selected by Allie, the gay lady on the show, as the gayest thing said. And you're not feeling proud about that?
10: Are you done?
7: Oh, he's drinking his jug of juice.
10: Ah, got it.
7: Excuse me.
10: You know, to celebrate his, he also has already gone gay in a video that we did.
7: Oh, I know.
14: That's right.
7: I can't wait to see that.
10: That's great as well. That made him very uncomfortable. So I was surprised by the speech he just gave.
7: On the flip side, though, Johnny is getting to experience one of the big, probably one of the top five lifetime kind of moments you can have.
14: And a milestone.
7: It's a milestone for sure. I think it's... That's not it.
10: It's a very painful milestone, but he hit it. He hit it hard.
7: The moving in with your girlfriend, where the relationship...
10: Even though you're gay.
7: ...goes from just casually banging to moving in with each other. It's a big milestone.
10: Oh, yeah. And then there are all the little things that might annoy you that you didn't know about. They're all going to start showing up.
7: So we will get into that because there's some interesting stuff going on and some new rules that have been placed. Sometimes you don't know about rules till you move in with each other. Then you realize, oh, no, now we got rules here. So we'll get into that after this quick break. Of course, we got lots to get to after this. Show continues. 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
7: K-Rock, Klein Alley Show. I guess we can probably all agree that the five major milestones that happen in any relationship are in this order, usually sex, then moving in, then married, then divorce, then moving out. Those got to be the five, right? Those are probably the five big ones.
10: Is there a kid in there somewhere?
7: Yeah, I mean, the kid, I guess, would be in there somewhere.
10: I would assume, like, exclusivity is one of the steps.
7: Well, when you have that conversation about, like, hey, are we just, you know, is this like a casual thing or are we like exclusive, that sort of thing? All right, let me cross out then.
14: First, when you say I love you.
10: First fight? Yeah, first I love you.
7: First I love you? Is that's a milestone, you think?
10: Yeah.
7: In the relationship?
10: Of course. The first time you say I love you.
7: What if you're just saying it for the sex?
10: Well, I think most people do that. But...
11: You can't say that. That's so, like, insincere.
7: You tell your girlfriend you love her yet, Johnny?
11: My guy, I've been with her for like almost like 3 years now.
7: So no?
11: Yeah.
7: What do you love more, your girlfriend or a jug of jizz?
11: A jug of jizz, 100%.
7: So
10: thanks for that clip as well.
7: So we would agree then. Sex is the first time you have sex. That's
10: the big one.
7: That's the big one.
10: Then
7: moving in?
10: I think sex, then exclusive, then moving in.
7: Exclusive. Now we're exclusive. Now we're moving in.
10: Then engaged.
7: Oh, I didn't think about engaged. Right, engaged.
10: Then married.
7: Married.
10: Then breakup.
7: Then breakup. Then move out. And the move out is a big one, too.
10: Yeah, because then also you're fighting over all the things you've accumulated throughout your relationship.
7: Right.
11: And no kids?
7: No, we already talked about that. It's too complicated.
10: You can take them or leave them. Not everyone does that.
7: Take them or leave them.
11: Interesting.
7: So the point is Johnny has now just achieved the one of these things, which is the moving in. And if you remember, the last time we had someone on the show that moved in with their significant other, it was when Jake was getting rid of his bachelor pad, and we threw a bachelor patty. His bachelor patty.
14: The patty.
7: It was the no one.
10: Did we ever attend?
7: None of us went to it.
14: No.
7: It was our idea,
14: thanks,
7: and none of us went to it. But
14: it was
7: Omar, so dead. Hold on, Omar, did you go to it or no?
16: I did not.
7: No, it. Also he didn't.
10: Who went? No.
7: Did anyone from the show go to your bachelor patty?
14: No.
16: Well, the shed was so small, wasn't it just like
14: a
16: flight suit?
7: This was before
10: the
7: shed.
10: This was his apartment.
7: This is the apartment.
10: This is the place where he lived in it for a really long time, and when he took the frames off the walls,
7: all over the walls.
10: Like
11: this
10: rings.
11: House that was dirty as hell that had the candle marks all over the
10: walls,
11: right?
7: Yeah, it was filthy.
11: Nasty bitch.
10: You missed that place?
7: Yeah.
14: Oh, Jake. Part of me does.
7: Johnny, you went to his bachelor patty?
11: Yeah, I didn't go to the patty, but like I went to go pick up CDs from his house once.
7: So no one went to your patty. So who was it?
10: Who was at your patty?
14: Just like a couple of friends.
7: And that was a big moment for Jake because he was getting rid of his bachelor pad to move in with his girlfriend. Now, little did we know that would be the beginning of the end of that relationship. The day he moved in with her.
10: The patty was over.
7: It was game over. But that was a different thing than what Johnny's doing because you moved in to her place. So she already had ownership, and I believe she was the owner of the place.
14: She was the owner of the place, but she had just moved back into her house, too. She had kicked out her tenant.
7: But Johnny and his girlfriend, they went and found a place together.
10: A neutral place.
7: No memories. No. So you guys went on the hunt together, and this weekend, I think you like now you officially live there with her now, Johnny, right?
11: Yep,
7: like you
11: all moved in.
7: You slept there? Is that why you came into work an hour late today?
11: I actually forgot my pants. I was here early, and I walked in.
16: What the hell?
10: You came here not wearing pants?
11: I came here wearing my pajama shorts, and then as soon as I walked through the door, I was like, Jesus. Ah, damn! So I had to drive all the way home to go get him and come back.
14: You know, this is radio. No one cares what you're wearing.
17: Yeah. Yeah, but I had to go do a shoot. We're filming something for a commercial that Vanessa and I are shooting after work, so I needed pants today.
7: Oh, today's the day you got to go to that college?
17: We have to go to the college. Oh,
7: you should have been. You should have worn your pajama
10: pantsless
7: pants.
10: Pantsless college.
7: That's the greatest thing ever. No one can relate with that more than a college
10: kid. You can get
7: kid.
10: A degree without pants.
17: I should have, man, but I needed. It was a day I needed pants. Today I needed pants.
7: So Johnny learned. Johnny, is everything still great? Because you move in together, and sometimes you go, "This is great. We're happy." It's usually when the relationship's in its best possible place.
10: But there's also a lot of decisions you have to make together.
7: Right.
10: A lot of where does this chair go? What kind of, you know, where are your clothes going versus my clothes? Who gets the most space? Like, are you equal in closet space?
17: Yeah, I actually also just surrendered the whole closet to her because I was kind of like, you know, you do fashion, like that's your like actual job and stuff. Like, you take over the closets and whatever. I'll have this tiny little closet in the living room. Like, it's fine.
10: Client.
17: I only have like 5 shirts. Whatever.
10: Johnny, fast forward 10 years. Yeah, dude, look at Klein's life.
7: You're in a bad. That's what I. That's what I. Right where I was, where you are, and I said, "Hey, I don't want to start any trouble. You got more clothes than me. You take the closet. We'll figure this out."
14: You ground too quickly.
7: Yeah, I gave up too quickly, man. And you realize whatever you give up now, you're still going to lose more of down the line. So you got to fight for that closet.
17: Oh, I got the living room. I got the TV and everything.
7: Please, you don't have it. You don't have it for long, pal. Enjoy it while you can.
10: Did you get to make any style decisions or decorating decisions?
17: No. I get to like hang my records and like.
10: I get to hang my records. Listen to him.
7: Yeah.
10: This is how men talk when they're being.
7: It's really sad.
10: She's letting me hang up my records.
7: Where do you get to hang them? On the inside of the closet or somewhere where people can see them?
17: No, on the outside in the living room, like putting up all my signed posters and the records and whatnots. You know, the good stuff.
10: Before they draw the curtain over it.
7: Yeah. And you have no, in the bedroom, she has complete say over what that looks like?
17: Yeah, I guess. I didn't really care about the bedroom.
7: Right.
10: Be careful not caring.
7: Yeah, if you don't care.
10: Then she's going to be used to making all the decisions.
7: Yeah, eventually.
17: The only decision she made really was just like where we got the furniture and stuff. That was
7: Johnny said he was going to spend all weekend building furniture. I said, you going to IKEA? He goes, no, man, she won't allow it. I go, what? She won't allow it.
17: She wouldn't allow the IKEA furniture.
7: This is where the rules start all of a sudden. It's this fun little...
10: It sounds like she wants more unique items, not just things that you can get anywhere.
7: But I'm just saying, Johnny, cautionary tale, dude. I'm like the ghost of your future. Saying.
17: I look at your life, though, and I'm like, Klein lives a good life, though.
7: Dude, I'm saying, though, you think it's fun for me to go home and have to, when I had to live out of pantries in my kitchen because my wife took all the closet space and I had my shoes in the kitchen?
17: Yeah, but like I think of it, I'm like, well, you got to go home to like a family and a nice house. It's
7: overrated, bro. Overrated. Where are you
10: cancel
7: at,
10: out get to. Yeah, from that sentence.
7: Yeah, legally have to. All right, let's go ahead and change the wording. So we've got one question now for this edition of Johnny Doesn't Know, and it has to do with something that he probably wouldn't know what it was, but maybe now that he lives with a woman, maybe he would know. If you'd like to play, you can call us 800-520-1067. It's a lightning edition round of Johnny Doesn't Know. Now that he's moving in with his girlfriend, one of those big milestone moments. If you'd like to play, call now and battle Johnny's brain next. This man, by the way, forgot his pants today when he came to work. So
10: he's employed.
7: Think about that for just a second. And he's about to be doing a commercial for a college. So think about that as well. It's K-Rock, we're Klein Alley's show.
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7: All right, it's K-Rock, Klein Alley Show. One question only. Will Johnny know or not know the answer to this question? He's never been accused of being a genius on the show until he was drinking. When he started drinking, then he got smart for a little bit, but then it all fell apart for Johnny. So this is something that I would imagine Johnny wouldn't know, but now that he's living with his girlfriend and they're in the process of putting furniture in their apartment, perhaps he will. It's time for Johnny Doesn't Know.
18: Johnny Doesn't Know.
17: And I was like, okay.
18: Oh, Johnny Doesn't Know.
17: I didn't know Vegas was like in Nevada for like a while.
18: Johnny Doesn't Know. Johnny Doesn't Know.
17: Gelato sounds like Jello.
18: Johnny Doesn't Know.
17: It like goes wiggles.
7: Sarah, good morning. Welcome to K-Rock. I know that we were having a conversation in the back office recently where someone brought up an ottoman and Johnny got all perplexed as to what an ottoman was. You know now, that's not your question, Johnny, but you know what that is now, right?
19: Yeah.
7: What is an ottoman?
19: An ottoman.
10: Remember there's a microphone
19: yeah,
10: in
19: sorry.
10: The studio?
19: The ottoman is the leg rest.
7: Right. So he learned that. That took some time, but that's not his question today. But Sarah, that should give you an indication as to what you should guess as we give you one question. And Allie's going to give it to you, Johnny. And once again, this is just a question.
10: I'm giving him the question.
7: Oh, I've got it. We talked about it off the air. I thought you wanted to ask it.
10: Oh.
7: But, okay. If it's one thing, and if Johnny knows what it is, yes or no, this is something that you may be adding to your apartment. Who knows?
10: Johnny, what is an armoire?
7: Will Johnny know this, yes or no, Sarah? You say no?
19: No.
7: Okay. Strong no. Didn't even think about it. Johnny, the question is, what is an armoire? Allie asked it. Do you know what it is? Sarah says you will not know.
10: Armoire.
16: Armoire?
10: Armoire.
16: Armoire.
7: You heard that before?
16: Never.
7: Oh, you've never heard that term before.
16: It's like Swedish, huh? It's got to be from Swedeland.
10: Swedeland?
7: Oh, man.
16: Swedeland, Swedish.
7: Definitely from Swedeland.
16: Wherever they're from.
10: The land of the Swede.
16: Iceland. Armoire? I kind of think like armrest, but maybe it's like Swedish.
10: Well, ottoman is a leg rest, so yeah, maybe.
16: Ottoman is a leg rest, like you automatically put your legs
7: up. Armoire.
16: Armoire is kind of like armrest, or chair with an armrest.
7: It's a table for arm wrestling, clearly.
16: Yeah, like you put it up when you sit down in the chair, you got to like wrestle with the person next to you to get the armrest. So it's like armoire. So I think maybe that's where they're going with it, I think.
7: That's where they're going with it? Who's they? The Swedelanders?
16: The Swedelands, whoever put the chair.
7: They do always look like they have very rested arms in Sweden.
10: Because they fought for it.
7: That's why. So you believe that, like, the ottoman is something that you would rest your feet on. You would have an armoire to rest your arms on. Is that what you're suggesting?
16: Yeah, it's either that or, like, a coat rack or something like that, I think.
7: Okay. Sarah, you thought Johnny wouldn't know armoire. Good for you. He was nowhere near what it actually is. Congratulations. You win something at K-Rock. Johnny, is that really your best guess? You've never heard armoire?
16: No.
7: Before? No.
16: I'm like, is it an armrest for a couch? Is it a couch part?
7: Yeah.
10: It's a couch part.
7: It's a couch part.
10: An armoire is like a wardrobe. It's think about one of the things that came to life during Beauty and the Beast when she gets to the room and that big wardrobe that opens.
7: Starts talking to her.
10: Starts talking
7: starts
10: to her.
7: Starts yapping to her.
14: It's like a portable closet.
16: I never seen Beauty and the Beast.
10: Yeah. Oh. Well, it's it's a chest of drawers, so there's drawers, and there's also a little area where you can hang things, hang clothes. So it's like kind of a closet mixed with a
16: but it has to be brown? It can't
7: no
16: be
7: one
16: like
7: said that.
16: Oh.
7: Doesn't have to be brown.
10: No, oh. But it's an armoire is a wardrobe.
7: It's like a big
10: it's a chest of drawers where and that also includes a place
14: where
10: you can
14: I don't think there's
10: a wardrobe is either. Okay, all right. I'll just show you a picture.
7: Johnny doesn't know what a wardrobe is either.
16: Oh, I have that. That's in my bedroom.
10: There you go.
7: That's an armoire, buddy.
16: Yeah, mine's white though, and it's connected to the wall.
7: There you have it.
10: The color doesn't matter again.
7: Once again, irrelevant to the conversation.
10: But you see, you got some space to hang.
16: I got one of those. Yeah.
7: What are some things you could put in there, Johnny?
16: Well, my T-shirts and my pants, if I don't forget them next time.
10: Any particular jugs you can put in there as well?
16: 12 jugs of jizz will fit in
7: That's
16: there.
7: Right. That's a good armoire right there. Hey, I'm armoire shopping. I need something to hold 12 jugs of jigs. Exactly. Wrap up the show. Do some takeaways next, K-Rock.
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5: 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Thanks. Klein.
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2: 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Where's that medal?
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In each episode, we serve as your eyes and ears into history's biggest events, major elections, world wars, scientific breakthroughs. But we also bring you into the smaller, behind-the-scenes stories, the unsung heroes, secret meetings,

There are few things more fascinating than a child's imagination. You'll see it in the castles, the cities, and the spaceships they build, turning a few blocks into entire universes. Lego sets get to be a part of that from the very beginning. 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Starting play as early as 1.5 with Lego Duplo, then transitioning to the smaller Lego bricks. 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That's the magic of Lego bricks. You're not just watching them play, you're watching their imagination expand. Learn more and start building today with Lego bricks.

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1: You know just as well as I do that mom guilt is the most piercing type of guilt that ever existed.
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1: Is that too many?
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This is a test of the emergency alert system. This is Sheriff Robert Luna. I am speaking to you from the Los Angeles County Emergency Operations Center, where we manage the response to major emergencies. 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This concludes this test of the emergency alert system.

0: 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Hurricane Harbor, Los Angeles. 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

0: Summer is the funnest season of the year. I think we can all agree to that. And fun scores are at an all-time low, which is why we started this Funner Summer Challenge to guarantee that we would help you have a funner summer and force each other to have some forced fun. And that all started at a water park this weekend with Vanessa. It's time for us to recap Funner Summer.
1: Oh, yeah. Ripping the bong.
0: List on Vanessa's forced fun list was drunk at a water park, and that happened this past weekend.
2: I have not been to a water park in probably 15 years, and it hit. We had a great time. We got there, and of course, as soon as we walked in, they had people checking IDs. Of course, Vanessa was definitely carded because she's 3 foot six, and we did it up. We went to the cabana, and
3: I'm Sally Helm with the podcast History This Week. 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
1: Drunk off of two drinks. It's pretty impressive.
2: Yeah, but that was the challenge, was drunk at a water park. So we have some different...
3: But also Vanessa is always kind of drunk. Do you know what I mean?
1: She's
3: always just
1: kind of
3: like drunk on life.
1: Yeah,
3: you know?
1: Yeah. And, so. and she was feeling it already because you've talked to her on days where Columbia's playing.
3: Oh,
1: she
3: my God.
1: Already
3: she's
1: is
3: just
1: on
3: so
1: kind
3: hyped.
1: Of a level. Yeah. So that we got her pre Columbia match, too, which was exciting.
2: So this is some of Vanessa at the water park.
4: All right, drunk at a water park. Check mark. Thunder Summer Challenge.
5: I can chug.
1: She's like slowly sipping
2: Trying. It's really funny because she threw out that big like war
3: cry. Put it in a baby bottle, then she could have chugged it.
1: Yeah, I know. Well, she did eat exactly the same things that my 4-year-old ate.
2: Yeah, Allie said that Vanessa was stealing Dippin' Dots from her kid.
1: No, I said, okay, it's time for my kid to have his Dippin' because we promised him that we would get him Dippin' Dots, and then Vanessa was like, ooh, Dippin' Dots, and I was like,
5: Dippin' Dots are great.
1: Would you like one? And she was like, cookies and cream flavor, please.
2: Yeah, so she was, her diet at the water park was a combination of, if you've ever been with a child anywhere, it was chicken tenders and Dippin' Dots.
1: Yeah, my kid and Vanessa split the chicken tenders and fries, and they each got a Dippin' Dots. But the difference was that within a half an hour of being there, Vanessa had already left her bathroom in the phone, left her phone in the bathroom, and had been turned into guest services.
2: Oh, really?
1: So she had to go retrieve her phone.
2: This is fun or summer, and clearly drunk at a water park is one of the most fun things you can do.
4: All right, two drinks. How are you feeling, Vanessa?
5: I'm feeling like I can tell lots of people.
4: You went on the lazy river?
5: And people were not doing the thing.
4: They were not doing one thing.
2: So Vanessa had an issue with the lazy river there.
1: Yeah, so after about a drink and a half, we decided to lazy river it. And when you go to the lazy river, there are some people that are just walking, some people are swimming, and a lot of people have those little inner tubes. So we said, well, where do you get the inner tubes? They said, well, as soon as someone's done with one, then they'll give it to you. You know, when someone's done, you take it.
2: The biggest problem with this plan is no one's ever done with one.
1: Yeah. So Vanessa was on a mission to find 4 inner tubes.
2: Oh, good luck.
5: And I did, but there were two dads standing, like, looking like they were going to grab some, but they weren't, like, you know, they weren't, like, on a mission, but I was.
1: She was taking them right
5: so
1: in front.
5: I
1: like they would
5: be. Took
1: them
5: away from them. They didn't reach for it, so I was like, buddy, you got to be aggressive.
2: Some
5: but, like,
2: people,
5: I was joking.
2: I know that area she's talking about, the lazy river, where
1: there's a little pull-off.
2: Yeah, and you're waiting. It's just like waiting for someone to finish their meal at a restaurant where they're like, that table's yours, but they're just ordering coffee. And you're like, why would you order coffee? Get up. And the lazy river, you see them float towards the time, and they can keep going around. There's no, so you could keep.
1: Oh yeah, you could do a bunch of laps. We did a lot of laps.
2: And so sometimes you're looking, going, I think this person looks like maybe they're going to get out. They got to take a dump, right? And then they just keep on going. Well, that was my tube. I lost it. And there are people sometimes that will, as you know, they will try to do 2 tubes per 1 person.
1: Yeah, but they had people that were locking that down, making sure that
2: because
1: there can only be, you can't take more than 1 tube. But even if a kid was like getting off of it for a second, Vanessa was like, yeah.
2: And she took it from the kid.
5: No, yes. I did ask. I was like, you're done? Okay.
2: Yeah, you're done now.
1: Are you done? Are you done? Are you done? It's like that person who's, are you leaving? Are you leaving? We have a parking space.
6: She wasn't asking. She was telling.
2: Yeah,
1: you're done.
2: But I just got in this lady.
1: I know. And then she would give one to us and be like, watch that tube. I'm going to go get more. And so we were like the keeper of the tubes. And then a kid would come up and be like, can I have a tube? And we were like, yeah, here. And she was like, why did you give it to him? And we're like, buddy, they're children.
2: I just took it from that kid 5 minutes ago.
1: And then she's right. She was talking to these two dads who were also patiently waiting for tubes. And she starts going, you have to be aggressive, okay? You can't just wait for one to float in your direction. Sorry, I've had a drink. And they were
5: getting the
1: nice.
5: Tubes. This is my, you know?
2: So she's starting to feel it now, and as you know, she says one of her famous lines around the show is, I'm not drunk, but I'm feeling it. So at this point, she's feeling it. I also think that in the lazy river, they do have lifeguards that usually sit there. Usually they're the worst of the lifeguards because there's not that much you have to do in the lazy river.
1: No, they really did have to keep people in check.
2: But I think they should throw people out that are not lazy enough, because there are some people that try to actually like do swimming in the lazy river.
1: Oh, that I was swimming in there.
2: Oh, what? I hate people.
1: Well,
2: I did.
1: I spent probably 2 hours on the lazy river because when I got there, I realized I can't go on any of these rides.
2: Oh, yeah. You can't do water slides because you're pregnant.
1: Yeah. And a lot of the water slides there are crazy. So I couldn't.

0: big sign that's like no pregnant people, no
1: Oh
0: diarrhea
1: yeah.
0: people?
1: Now I have to pay attention to those signs. Me
0: Right.
1: and Jake can't go on anything at the
0: Yeah,
1: water park.
0: Nah. Yeah. Jake just sitting in the parking lot of the water park, all pregnant and diarrhea.
1: I was like just pruning in the lazy river. The only other thing I did was the wave pool, and that was intense.
0: Yeah.
1: I can't believe, you mean you just go out there and it's all calm and you don't think there's anything happening, and then they do this big,
0: right.
1: And then everything starts just like,
0: great.
1: Oh my God, it was insane. If I had not figured out how to stand up, I got knocked off my feet right away and I was like.
0: Vanessa, you won't do the lazy river, right? Because the time you almost drowned in the ocean. I mean,
1: the wave pool.
0: You wouldn't do the wave pool, would you?
2: No, I didn't. I was like, I'm trying to be like chill and drunk, not like drama.
1: Yeah, dude. That was something where if I was in the ocean, I would have been swept away. That was an intense experience.
0: So
1: fun, though.
0: Here's more of Vanessa drunk at the water park, one of her funner summer challenges.
3: All right. You have completed your summer.
2: I did it. Challenge. I did it. Check.
3: How do you feel?
2: I feel good. Lazy River. That's where it's at.
3: And now you're going to go see
2: Colombia versus Portugal. Go Colombia.
1: Yeah.
2: And now, I can't nap, so I'm going to take a nice coffee right now.
0: She was
1: pretty tired by the end of it. She was like sitting in a cabana, like almost falling asleep by the time it was time for her to leave.
0: Hey, look, if you take...
1: She had the full, you see the full gambit
0: in
1: like a
0: everything.
1: 2-hour period. You see the person sober, drunk, then tired, then hungover, then ready to drive home.
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0: Guarantee if you do any barbecuing this summer, or if you're invited to a barbecue, you maybe host your own like Ali did this weekend, or you just go to one, you do not want to be these type of people. 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And nothing says America like monster trucks, so we will get you into that in this exciting edition of Don't Be a Dick.
1: Don't be a dick.
0: And, Ali, at your barbecue that you threw this weekend, you claim that you have a nominee for...
2: A new nominee,
0: and we will get to these calls in a moment, 800-520-1067. Who are you nominating for Don't Be a Dick?
2: I am nominating the person who brings a dish to the barbecue, and it ends up being the only dish everyone compliments.
0: Oh, you're all bummed out because all the stuff you did no one cared about, and someone showed up with something that was good?
2: Yes, and then I got the text a couple days before, like, what can we bring? And I'm like, don't bring anything. If there's a certain alcoholic beverage you like, bring it, but please don't worry about bringing anything. And then I had a friend who showed up and said, I made a salad, and the salad... has got to be the loser of the group, right?
0: It's already such a letdown of a thing to bring.
2: She brings in a salad that has edamame and red cabbage and cilantro and green onion and this own like a soy dressing that she made.
0: It right in the pool.
2: And she's describing it to me, and I'm like, all right, well, we'll just put that off to the side.
0: You're bringing it because you're letting her bring it because you assume.

0: assume it's going to make something you did look better because it's trash.
1: Exactly. The entire time, everyone proceeds to compliment what an incredible salad this is. And
2: the
1: only people who took anything home, I said, do you want to take any leftovers? Because I wanted to offer leftovers. We talked about this last week.
0: Right, because Omar won't do it. He
1: would anybody like any leftovers? No, I'm okay. I will take some of that salad.
3: Oh man.
1: And I was like, how sad is this that
2: what
0: did you put out there that people hated?
1: Oh, I did barbecue chicken thighs. I did hamburgers. I did spicy Italian sausage. Oh.
0: And I did potato salad. No compliments on any of that.
1: I mean, there were general, like, oh, I feel like I have to say something.
2: That must have been terrible.
1: And then Katie said, what else was really good was the potato salad. I was like, that was the one other thing I just bought. I didn't make.
0: Oh, so the things that you actually made got no love at all. No one wanted to take them and no one complimented them.
1: No, exactly. So the person who upstages the host with a really good meal.
0: Well, that's a good nominee right there. It's easy when, I guess, you're battling against... When it's a potato salad, edamame salad battle, you can tell you're at a rager of a good backyard...
2: The worst cook ever.
0: The worst, that whole barbecue I'm going to nominate for Don't Be a Dick.
1: It was a good spread.
0: Let me say good morning to Jerry on K-Rock. Hey, Jerry, nominees now open for Don't Be a Dick barbecue people. What's up?
4: Hey, what's up, guys? Good morning. Nice to... thanks for having me on. I would have to say my father-in-law, man. This guy be showing up early before the barbecue starts, about 2-3 hours early, and just starts critiquing, criticizing the way you're cooking, and then starts letting the people know as they start to show up, hey, yeah, let's see what we have in store with this guy's food going on. And, like, come on, man.
0: But then
4: it's like 4th of July's coming up, so I already know he's going to want to take over the fireworks show as well, so... Trying to put a stop at this before the 4th of July.
0: Yeah, the father-in-law is a very specific type that is already probably judging your grill. Oh, you're using that grill? Not a great grill.
1: Grill critics are a good nominee in general. And they never want to help. They always just want to tell you what they think.
0: Yeah, what is that?
2: Backseat grilling.
0: Only has a 4-burner on it? Good luck. And then you're like, whoa, what's going on, dude?
1: I have a 4-burner.
0: I know, but I'm saying.
2: Good luck.
0: Yeah, good luck, Allie. No wonder. No wonder people didn't like your chicken. Hey, Moose, welcome to K-Rock. It is Don't Be a Dick, Barbecue People. What do you got?
5: Yo, good morning, Sweet Dibs.
1: Sweet Dibs.
0: Sweet Dibs.
5: The one that gets drunk and stumbles all over the place and just talks nonsense is just being annoying to everybody.
0: There's like fun drunk, and then there's like it's ruining the vibe drunk, and it's usually the person that throws back too many, stumbles around.
1: Yeah, and there are a couple nominees for that on the text line. That just the guy who gets too drunk, but also the plus one that doesn't vibe with anybody.
0: Ah, yeah, and you're like, who is that? Like, oh, so-and-so brought that person.
1: And it's just a totally different type of person that doesn't mesh with the group that you kind of planned on.
0: Manuel on K-Rock, good morning.
6: Hey, Sweet Knockers.
0: Sweet Knockers,
6: too. My nomination is the guy who takes an entire cooler of beer to the party, shares with nobody, takes it back home, plus more from the barbecue.
0: That's a Jake the Nerd move right there.
2: I don't take your garbage beers.
0: Jake does bring his own cooler of beers.
2: And people can have some.
0: Keeps it on his lap.
1: They just have to ask and know that it's there because you haven't told anybody.
0: Yeah, they have to have a password that doesn't exist. And Jake does bring his own cooler, which he sits on or sits next to.
1: Yeah, Jake brought a cooler to a party that I had, and he didn't tell anybody that he had beer in that cooler. He was just drinking a beer that I didn't provide. So I was like, oh, what is that? And he was like, I have my own cooler. I'm like, oh.
2: Isn't that nice that I drink my beers instead of yours?
0: I even said to Jake.
3: At that point, Allie, did he offer one of his
1: No,
3: beers?
1: He just said, this is my cooler.
0: I saw Jake, and he was drinking a beer, and I said, that looks good. Where'd you get it? This is what I said to Jake, and he goes, I just got it. That's what he said. I just got
3: That's it. I just got it.
1: Wouldn't you like to know?
0: Yeah.
2: You can just get one, too. I didn't say you couldn't have one.
7: Yeah, band practice, this dude brought his own cooler, didn't even give the lead singer one of his beers, too.
2: I am the lead singer, moron!
7: You know, he asked you for a beer, and Jake was like, nah, give me like 5 minutes.
2: I'm the lead singer, you idiot!
7: You didn't share your beer, Greedy.
0: And Jake does bring around his own travel cooler, and it's like weird because you could
1: unlock a riddle to get a beer.
0: You say like, hey, that looks
2: That's
0: good.
2: That's not that big of a problem.
0: You go to Jake, that looks good, and I'm thirsty. And a normal person would respond,
2: easy riddles.
1: I have it.
0: Right, and Jake
1: would
0: goes,
1: you like to try it?
0: 4 trees at the bars, and you must cross left, right. What is the B? And you're like, I don't know, what?
8: 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Now on YouTube. Don't believe us? Go check. We'll wait. Okay, that's long enough. We're looking for something better to watch. Oh, it's a cat!

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1: Los Angeles,
0: Orange County.
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0: This is the world famous K-Rock.

0: K-Rock, Klein Alley Show. I guess we can probably all agree that the five major milestones that happen in any relationship are, in this order, usually sex, then moving in, then married, then divorce, then moving out. Those got to be the five, right? Those are probably the five big ones.
1: Is there a kid in there somewhere?
0: Yeah. I mean, the kid, I guess, would be in there somewhere.
1: I would assume, like, exclusivity is one of the steps.
0: Well, when you have that conversation about, like, hey, are we just, you know, is this like a casual thing, or are we like exclusive, mm-hmm. that sort of thing? All right, let me cross out then.
2: First, I love you.
0: Is that, that's a milestone, you think?
1: Yeah.
0: In the relationship?
1: Of course. The first time you just, say I love you.
0: What if you're just saying it for the sex?
1: Well, I think most people do that, but.
3: You can't say that. That's so, like, insincere.
0: You tell your girlfriend you love her yet, Johnny?
3: My guy, I've been with her for like almost like 3 years now.
0: So no?
3: Yeah.
0: What do you love more, your girlfriend or a jug of jizz?
3: A jug of jizz, 100%.
0: So
1: for that clip as
0: so
1: well.
0: So we would agree then, sex is the first time you have sex. That's
1: the big one.
0: That's the big one.
1: Then
0: moving in?
1: I think sex, then exclusive, then moving in.
0: Exclusive. Now we're exclusive. Now we're moving in.
1: Then engaged.
0: Oh, I didn't think about engaged. Right, engaged.
1: Then married.
0: Married.
1: Then breakup.
0: Then breakup. Then move out. And the move out is a big one, too.
1: Yeah, because then also you're fighting over all the things you've accumulated throughout your relationship.
0: Right.
3: And no kids?
0: No, we already talked about that. It's too complicated.
1: You can take them or leave them. Not everyone does that.
0: Take them or leave them.
3: Interesting.
0: So the point is, Johnny has now just achieved the one of these things, which is the moving in. And if you remember, the last time we had someone on the show that moved in with their significant other, it was when Jake was getting rid of his bachelor pad, and we threw a bachelor patty. His bachelor patty.
2: The patty.
0: It was the no one.
1: Did we ever attend?
0: No, none of us went to it.
3: No.
0: It was our idea,
3: thanks,
0: and none of us went to it. But
3: it was Omar, so dead.
0: Hold on, Omar, did you go to it or no?
4: I did not.
0: No, also he did not.
1: Who went?
0: No. Did anyone from the show go to your bachelor patty?
2: No.
4: Well, the shed was so small. Wasn't it just like
2: a
4: flight suit?
2: Pad.
0: This was before
1: this was
0: the
1: his
0: shed.
1: Apartment.
0: This was a.
4: Oh.
2: It's the bachelor pad.
0: This is the apartment.
1: This is the place where he lived in it for a really long time. And when he took the frames off the walls, there were like,
0: all over the walls.
1: Like
3: this
1: rings.
3: House that was dirty as hell that had the candle marks all over the walls, right?
0: Yeah, it was filthy.
3: Nasty bitch.
1: You missed that place?
0: Yeah.
2: Oh, Jake. Part of me does.
0: Johnny, you went to his bachelor patty?
3: Yeah, I didn't go to the patty, but like I went to go pick up CDs from his house once.
0: So no one went to your patty. So who was it?
1: Who was at your patty?
2: Just like a couple of friends.
0: And that was a big moment for Jake because he was getting rid of his bachelor pad to move in with his girlfriend. Now, little did we know that that would be the beginning of the end of that relationship. The day he moved in with her.
1: The patty was over.
0: It was game over. But that was a different thing than what Johnny's doing because you moved in to her place. So she already had ownership, and I believe she was the owner of the place.
2: She was the owner of the place, but she had just moved back into her house, too. She had kicked out her tenant.
0: But Johnny and his girlfriend, they went and found a place together.
1: A neutral place.
0: No memories, no. So you guys went on the hunt together, and this weekend, I think you you officially live there with her now, Johnny, right?
3: Yep,
0: like you slept,
3: all moved in.
0: You slept there? Is that why you came into work an hour late today?
3: I actually forgot my pants. I was here early, and I walked
4: in. What the hell?
1: You came here not wearing pants?
3: I came here wearing my pajama shorts, and then as soon as I walked through the door, I was like, damn! So I had to drive all the way home to go get him and come back.
2: Yo, this is radio. No one cares what you're wearing.
3: Yeah, but I had to go do a shoot. We're filming something for a commercial that Vanessa and I are shooting after work, so I needed pants today.
0: Oh, today's the day you got to go to that college?
3: We have to go to the college. Oh,
0: you should have worn your pajama
1: pants. Pantsless college.
0: That's the greatest thing ever. No one can relate with that more than a college
1: kid. You can get
0: a
1: degree without pants.
3: I should have, man, but I needed. It was a day I needed pants. Today I needed pants.
0: So Johnny learned.
1: Can't
0: Johnny,
1: you forgot
0: is pants. Everything still great? Because you move in together, and sometimes you go, "This is great. We're happy." It's usually when the relationship's in its best possible place.
1: But there's also a lot of decisions you have to make together.
0: Right.
1: A lot of where does this chair go? What kind of, you know, where are your clothes going versus my clothes? Who gets the most space? Like, are you equal in closet space?
3: Yeah, I actually also just surrendered the whole closet to her because I was kind of like, you know, you do fashion, like that's your like actual job and stuff. Like, you take over the closets and whatever. I'll have this tiny little closet in the living room. Like, it's fine.
1: Client,
3: I only have like 5 shirts. Whatever.
1: Johnny, fast forward 10 years. Yeah, dude, look at Klein's life.
0: You're in a bad. That's right where I was, where you are. And I said, hey, I don't want to start any trouble. You got more clothes than me. You take the closet. We'll figure this out.
2: You just seen the ground too quickly.
0: Yeah, I gave up too quickly, man. And you realize whatever you give up now, you're still going to lose more of down the line. So you got to fight for that closet.
3: Oh, I got the living room. I got the TV and everything.
0: Please, you don't have it. You don't have it for long, pal. Enjoy it while you can.
1: Did you get to make any style decisions or decorating decisions?
3: No. I get to like hang my records and like.
1: I get to hang my records. Listen to him. Yeah. This is how men talk when they're being.
0: It's really sad.
1: She's letting me hang up my records.
0: Where do you get to hang them? On the inside of the closet or somewhere where people can see them?
3: No, in the outside, in the living room, like putting up all my signed posters and the records and whatnots. You know, the good stuff.
1: Before they draw the curtain over it.
0: Yeah. And you have no, in the bedroom, she has complete say over what that looks like?
3: Yeah, I guess. I didn't really care about the bedroom.
0: Right.
1: Be careful not caring.
0: Yeah, if you don't care.
1: Then she's going to be used to making all the decisions.
3: Yeah, the only decision she made really was just like where we got the furniture and stuff.
0: Johnny said he was going to spend all weekend building furniture. I said, you going to IKEA? He goes, no, man, she won't allow it. I go, what? She won't allow it.
3: She wouldn't allow the IKEA furniture.
0: This is where the rules start all of a sudden. It's this fun little...
1: It sounds like she wants more unique items, not just things that you can get anywhere.
0: But I'm just saying, Johnny, cautionary tale, dude. I'm like the ghost of your future.
3: I look at your life, though, and I'm like, Klein lives a good life, though.
0: Dude, I'm saying, though, you think it's fun for me to go home and when I had to live out of pantries in my kitchen because my wife took all the closet space and I had my shoes in the kitchen?
3: Yeah, but like I think of it, I'm like, well, you got to go home to like a family and a nice house.
0: Overrated,
3: with a dog.
0: Bro. Overrated.
1: Where are you? Cancel out. Get to. Yeah. From that sentence.
0: Yeah. Legally have to. All right. Let's go ahead and change the wording.
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1: Hey, Tip Foley, y'all. Okay, so I'm listening to Thursday's podcast, and I absolutely need to hear more about Wesley and the past lives that he's remembering. And the dead relatives.
0: Allie's son, we believe, has some sort of weird superpowers. Don't be fooled by the leotard that he wears. He apparently is able to predict things in the future and claims that he's lived previous lives. And sometimes they claim that children, like especially young ones, before they develop, you know, actual skills to work in the world, they have all of these weird memories from past lives
2: because they're still fresh. In this transition period.
0: Right, they're transitioning into this new world. So, and this is the same kid that claimed that Allie's got multiple kids growing inside of her. We don't know the exact number yet. We'll learn later today. But so this woman is convinced now that maybe your son has some sort of weird superpowers.
1: Allie needs to be asking him prompting questions to get this information out of him because there is a short window. Kids around this age can still remember these things and can verbalize them, but pretty soon the memories will fade. Okay, more of that. Please, please, please.
0: Because that's the key. It's like you need them to be able to speak and understand enough to answer, but they also can't get past a certain age where they've forgotten their previous lives.
2: Yeah, I know. And I have asked him different questions about his... It's mainly a sister that he talks about, a sister that he also used to live with. And then the sister died in a car accident, and the sister was older than he was. But then eventually he goes into a different spiel and says his sister lives on another planet. So I'm not sure how much of this is like... four-year-old rambling versus past life stuff.
0: Right.
2: Because it kind of gets convoluted, and then he's like, and also she was Spider-Man. And I'm like,
3: That's why he wears a leotard.
0: But he did say he's convinced that you have at least... You said, kept saying, I have a baby growing inside of me, and he said, babies.
2: He said, I said, are you sad that mommy has a baby in her tummy? And he said, no, I'm sad that there are two.
0: So that was according to her child, who we believe has some sort of weird access to a previous life, if you're going to buy into all this stuff. And it is hard to tell the difference between random kid ramble, as you said, or is it, do they have the ability? Now, people that believe this to be true, that we're all definitely just other versions from previous lives. Look, my wife went to some weird-ass psychic who told her all sorts of weird-ass crap, and she was telling it to me, and she believed...
2: Did it make sense, though?
0: To her, it did, but she was in apparently like a terrible... she claims that the person that's inside of her now, or the person she used to be, was in this terribly abusive relationship.
3: It still is.
0: And I said, that's current, and that's me. Hi. And she goes, and as a result...
2: And I was like, ex-nay, honey, abuse man.
0: Yeah, and she said that the whole thing was like some weird... I mean, they give so many details that you go, how can you buy into it? You paid someone to tell you this story?
2: Yeah, I wonder how much they're just seeing in their minds and going, this is that person's previous life, or it's just the first thought they have in their brain. And they're like, yes, you come from a family of farmers, colonial farmers from Nebraska, and you're just making it up as you go.
0: Right. And remember when I was a pet psychic with listeners, how easy it is to just make stuff up.
2: Oh,
0: and
2: you're
0: people,
2: just riffing.
0: Just riffing, and eventually you hit something, and they're like, yeah, my dog does like balls. You're right.
2: So maybe there are little moments where he is remembering a past life, but then it kind of just gets mixed in with like regular four-year-old thoughts, and you really don't know what's what.
0: We'll find out. I know this woman wants specific questions, but we'll find out.
2: I did get an answer.
0: Allie did go to science.
2: Or she should said, I say answers?
0: Oh. We'll find out exactly what's happening inside of Allie's stomach. It's more than just indigestion, and we will get to that.
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0: right. Exciting moment. You guys were here when Allie announced that she was not pregnant. Then you were here when she announced she was pregnant. And now the next big announcement in this journey that we're all on together. Allie is going through the IVF, went through the IVF, had some ups, some downs. And now she believes that she was hoping to find out that she would see a beating little heart inside of her, a little thing the size of a sesame seed.
1: Yeah, I forget what the comparison is now, how big.
2: His micropenis?
1: It's about as big as that guy's micropenis.
0: That's amazing. You tell that man that.
1: I actually think it would be maybe about
0: the size.
1: The size at this point.
0: Your baby is the size of a North Carolina man's micropenis. You should be very
1: proud.
0: It'd
1: be great to add that to the apps.
0: Add that to the list. Next week, he'll be the size of a poppy seed. But right now, he's the size of a micropenis.
1: So I went in after the show on Friday. And
0: are you getting nervous now because of all of the talk of twins and triplets and how that instantly changes things from, oh, this is fun to, oh, my God, this is going to be overwhelming?
1: Well, what's wild is that somebody had texted in when we were talking about this last week, and they said our 5-year-old predicted our twins that we didn't know about.
2: Man.
0: Really?
1: Yes, and said we weren't expecting it. It's not like we wanted it. And it is beautiful, but it is extremely hard, and we're all just so tired.
0: Yeah, that's the thing. I look at people that have twins, and they just look.
1: They're run dry.
0: Anyone with young kids looks tired, but twins, they look dead.
1: You're like barely hanging on for life every day. Yes, it seems really tough.
3: So far, how's this pregnancy going?

0: And versus the first one?
1: Well, it seems like my symptoms are more severe. I mean, last night was the first night I woke up in the middle of the night with horrible nausea and stuff like that, where it's waking me up at night. And just, you know, like about halfway through the day, I just get so tired I can barely see straight. But I don't remember, really. I think that women block these things out. Otherwise, we would never have children again.
2: Yeah, we would never continue. They make it forgettable.
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1: Or that she potentially is growing more than one baby inside
2: of her. Or I'm just very hormonal.
1: Right.
2: So I go in there. They have me undressed from the waist down.
1: Oh, God, those poor people.
3: Like Donald Duck?
2: Sitting there bare-assed on that sticky paper. And then he
1: Did you prepare yourself for that? Puts the wand
2: in. I warm myself up.
1: Do you groom down there knowing that you're going to be naked, or you kind of don't even bother?
2: No. I probably should have done that.
1: Oh, God.
2: Like a jungle down there.
1: She's poor. Bono comes in just to raise money for it.
2: I had to go in with a weed whacker just to get in.
1: Oh, Jesus.
2: So he goes in.
1: I know they're doctors, but pay them more.
2: He goes, okay, I see that the yolk sac is here, and there's a little flutter I can see, and everything looks good, and okay, and now I'm looking around, and he's all, hold on, let me just make sure, let me pan over this way, pan over that way.
1: You're watching the video.
2: I'm watching everything on the screen, and I'm like, God, please don't find another yolk sac. Please don't even say yolk sac again, because it's gross.
1: What if he had said eggs?
2: I see two eggs. Eggs.
1: Oh, no.
2: And I said, doctor, please just tell me if there's more than one. And he goes, let me just do a double check here and do a scan.
4: Oh, man.
2: Boop. Just one.
1: Just one.
2: Just one.
1: So you have one. As of now, healthy.
2: I have one. Yes, one healthy. We were able to hear the fetal heartbeat.
1: You could hear a beat already.
2: Yeah. Oh,
4: that's great.
2: We heard the little heartbeat. I have it.
1: Let's hear this.
2: You know what's funny is
1: congratulations. So it's just one. You made sure of it. Because sometimes, by the way, even these doctors with their stupid, that little camera that goes in there, sometimes they miss it early on. They go, oh, pull.
2: Well,
1: that's
2: surprise.
1: I didn't even see that.
2: It's funny you say that because at first they played the heartbeat and I was like, oh, and he was like, whoops, that's yours. And I was like, oh, I just almost cried over my own heartbeat.
1: Very vain and then pathetic.
2: He was like, here's the actual heartbeat. Here it is.
1: This
2: guys.
1: Is, hold on, listen to this guy.
5: Boom, baby, gonna get down, down, down.
2: It's a little slow.
1: That's the baby. Baby should be aborted. Let me hear the for real. He'll play. Hold on, this is big.
2: There it is. Could you hear it?
3: Are you happier that it's only one, or happier that Wesley's not some creepy psychic?
2: It would have been kind of cool if he was a creepy psychic. And Katie was like, there's a part of me that's a little sad. I was like, well, tell that part to shut up. Sounds like a freight train.
1: It's kind of funny because in some ways you get to experience the best of both worlds. You get to experience the joys of being pregnant and the joys of not being pregnant at the same time.
2: Yeah,
1: because
2: you're like,
1: I wanted a baby, but I didn't want two babies. So like you're kind of like, yeah, I got it. Hold on, Ali.
3: If you
1: don't mind holding the microphone down to your womb
2: my God,
1: now.
2: This again?
1: I want people to hear. Can you put
2: That's
1: the
2: not what it sounds like.
1: Well, this is, we're putting the mic.
2: I just played.
1: Put the mic down to you so we can talk to this child of yours. Please.
6: I was just wondering if anybody has that recipe for that amazing edamame salad Mommy made. It was the only good thing I ate at that barbecue.
2: Shut up. Shut up, you.
1: The kid loved the edamame salad that you said was such a hit with all your friends.
2: Oh, yeah, you enjoyed eating that. You probably ate your twin, too, you loser.
1: Okay, Jesus Christ. All right, well, we got to...
2: We love you.
1: We got to take a break.

0: Good Life.
1: Man, you guys got a crew of people. One Arm Gary, Blind Carly, Coma Steve, Cocaine Eric, Secondhand Susie, Jesus. I love it.
2: 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You're a very, very stupid man, Clayne Alley Show. However, I'm not. I'm just drunk.
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24: 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It is Tuesday morning. It's Klein Alley Show on K-Rock. Going to get the first official check of what's happening in the world. Then we start bribing you to listen with access to all sorts of water parks around Southern California and money and our dignity, and that's about it. So if that's not enough for you, then you can go ahead and find something else to listen to. But in the meantime, we give you Four Non Blondes, and then we come back with your ADD news after this on KROQ.

0: K-Rock, we are Klein Alley Show. Let's find out what's happening in the world together. 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But first, there's this.
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2: We've seen plenty of movies about rescue missions in space, and there is one happening finally in real life. I will say it's not as exciting as Armageddon or The Martian or really any other space movie, because they're not rescuing a person, they're rescuing a telescope. It's a very expensive telescope. It is hurling down to Earth right now. It's worth about $500 million. It's been orbiting Earth for over 20 years collecting data, and they've gotten a lot of cool footage from the telescope over the years, but it is starting to fall out of orbit. So as it falls out of orbit, it hurls down to Earth. They don't want it to burn up in the atmosphere because obviously it's expensive. They don't want any debris hitting anybody. So they're launching this rescue mission. It was supposed to launch this morning, but they've rescheduled it due to weather. This rescue mission will cost $30 million, by the way. They're going to try again tomorrow. But basically, they just launch this, like rocket launcher thing, and then they're going to push the telescope higher into orbit, just back into orbit.
0: Let me ask you,
2: it just kind of resumes.
0: How much is this telescope worth? It's worth more than $30 million.
2: It's worth $500 million.
0: Oh, okay. I guess that's it's worth $30 million to save $500 million.
2: Right. Exactly.
0: But did they know when they put it up there it was going to fall out of orbit eventually?
2: I think eventually it was going to start dwindling, right? But
0: I don't know how
2: much longer is it going to last if they just push it back up there? Is that going to buy them another 5 years, 10 years, 20 years?
0: And wouldn't you think there's better technology out there now that they should just go ahead and let that one burn up and put a new one up there? Think about like your phone from 5 years ago versus now. So many more megapixels.
2: I think, when you really start thinking about buying a new device, you can't stop thinking about it.
0: You're like,
2: this thing is a piece of crap.
0: Right, and the telescope's been hovering.
2: It takes forever for this thing to load. What am I doing? I should buy a new one.
0: It's been hovering around Earth for, I don't even know how many years.
2: 22
0: it's been up
2: years.
0: There. Yeah, the technology's got to suck at this point. What, are they getting black and white grainy photos?
2: Yeah, but I think to make a new one, because it cost them $200 million just to make this one. So it probably costs now with inflation like $1 trillion to make another one.
0: I'm sure Timu has a version. It's cheaper. Put that
2: Timu,
0: one up there.
2: Timu NASA telescope.
0: They got to have one they could put up there. You know, they
2: $350, and I got a bath caddy.
0: Yeah, they got like a dupe. It looks like, I see all these people walking around. They have the expensive Apple headphones on, but they're like the dupes that they got for $30 in the TikTok
2: shop.
0: They
2: do look exactly like the original ones.
0: Yeah, get one of those TikTok shop telescopes and put it up there. I'm sure it'll be still better than the one that's up there right now. But
2: the $595 telescope I bought for my kids.
0: Yesterday, I thought, because we talked about that story for a bit, but I thought that their concern was that it was going to crash down to Earth. But you're saying even if they can't rescue and get it back in orbit, it will burn up before it hits us?
2: Yeah, I think most of it. I don't think it's a threat to humanity.
0: Okay.
2: Well, I think it's mainly a threat to just destroying the telescope and having to make a new one.
0: I'll tell you, they're very good at these headlines to get you to click and we'll do some clickbait later today. But I mean, they do a good job of saying where is the falling satellite going to crash telescope when it hits Earth? And then you're like, I should probably check that out. Make sure it's not right there in the valley.
2: Yeah, but I think that even if something's that big, I think when it's hurling down to Earth, there's so much, I think it just burns up. Maybe there'd be tiny pieces, but I don't think it'd be anything big enough to hurt anybody or kill anybody.
0: But you hear about those giant blocks of airplane ice poop that fall out of the airplane toilets and crash through people's roofs all the time.
2: Yeah, but they're not going through the Earth's atmosphere.
0: Yeah, but they're still falling a long distance.
2: They are.
0: 30,000 feet's a lot, Allie. It's a lot.
2: You know what? Well, we should call NASA and let them know.
3: How often is that happening?
0: It feels like once a week, dude. It feels like it's happening
3: really?
0: All the time.
3: Okay.
0: It really does.
2: Because of the recent earthquakes, people in California are panic buying earthquake preparedness kits. And yes, there were several earthquakes in Venezuela. There's also been some in Japan. There were even a couple in California, Northern California. So it's triggering this big surge of orders for disaster supplies across California. One of the earthquake preparedness companies said that their kits are now flying off the shelves, and families and individuals are driving the demand and panic buying. And it's what we do. You know, we've always felt like, yes, an earthquake could happen at any time, and still, after all these years of living in California, I'm not prepared.
0: You have a kit?
3: I have this
2: No.
0: Omar, you have a kit, right?
3: Yeah, I have this little red bag that I bought about 15 years ago. I'm sure none of that stuff in there is, maybe just like the water bags are good. All the food and all the powder and stuff's got to go bad, right?
2: That's the other thing, is that you have
3: After
2: to
3: 15
2: be
3: years?
2: Newly prepared.
0: Right.
2: Because
0: yeah.
2: we talked to Dr. Lucy, who's the earthquake expert, and she has earthquake stuff in her car that she replaces every couple of years. She has something in her garage. Like, you have different ways of preparing, and you have to be refreshing every couple of years. We can barely do it once.
0: She said that most of us are not prepared, and then most of us that actually are prepared are the wrong type of prepared, because, like Omar, I also have that bright red backpack.
3: Yep.
0: It weighs a ton, and inside of it, it's got like a whistle and a bunch of other crap.
3: It's got radio. It's got a crank radio.
0: It's terrible. It's really like, and then
2: when
0: and
2: the earthquake hits, all of us are just going to be standing around with red backpacks that are totally useless.
0: Yeah, useless red backpacks.
2: Like, does anyone need dry, dehydrated sausage?
0: And everything in there has been expired for a long ass time.
3: Yeah.
2: We're all going to get so sick.
0: I told you. Remember that time I did have that Duck Dynasty branded survival kit? It was like somehow branded by the guys in Duck Dynasty. It was a giant food bucket that was going to last me for... I don't remember how I got it or where I even got it from, but I know that my wife went through the menu and she threw the whole thing out and she goes, we will never eat any of this. I go, if the option is this or cannibalism, trust me when I say this bucket of food is going to look great.
2: I don't know.
0: But it was like all of this, like it was like dehydrated grits and like all these other things. And she's like, we're not eating this stuff. I'm like, this is emergency stuff. Like, you don't have you're not making decisions at that point going what I feel like.
2: Your wife would rather starve than eat dehydrated grits.
0: 100%. 100%.
2: I think she would look at you and be like, you have to sacrifice yourself for this family.
0: Yeah. If you care at all, you'll let us eat your arm. Yeah. But we're not eating that Duck Dynasty grits. We're not eating that grit stuff.
2: Here's a company that's doing great right now. Biscoff cookies. Those little cookies that you normally only eat when you're at 35,000 feet is having one of the best years of their lives, and they've solidified their place as a top five cookie in America. This is largely due to a viral TikTok cheesecake recipe trend where you put vanilla yogurt, layer it over the Biscoff cookies, put some honey, some other kind of variations, there's a bunch. You let it sit, and the yogurt absorbs into the cookie, and it makes this moist, cakey consistency that basically is like a healthy, high-protein cheesecake.
0: Well, that cookie by itself is trash.
2: I think it's a good cookie.
0: The cookie butter they got, the Biscoff spread, that's where it's at.
2: Well, that's another recipe is you put that on top of this.
0: Yeah, it needs
2: as well.
0: The spread. I mean, in the same way that blue cheese needs buffalo wings to survive in this world. It's a similar situation going on
2: like
0: over there.
2: It's kind of like a prison cheesecake.
0: Yeah, I could understand, but it's fascinating that some brand that's been around forever and was doing fine
2: it
0: but not great,
2: a whatever cookie.
0: All of a sudden has a viral recipe and now they're having the greatest year of their life ever. Well, there you have it. Some of the stuff happening in the world. We get into a brand new hour of the show in a moment, and then we start hooking you up. Today is a good day for you if you'd like to travel to Monster Jam, celebrate America with monster trucks at Crypto.com Arena on July 17th, or Wild Rivers, Knott's Soak City, Six Flags Hurricane Harbor, Los Angeles, all in your future this morning on KROQ. Good morning.

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10: Oh, hell yeah. Welcome to your Tuesday. It's K-Rock, Klein Alley Show. Final day of June. We got lots to get into this morning. Lots to give you as well. Water parks.
11: Boner gone away?
10: My boner has not gone away yet.
11: Okay.
10: It is remaining. It will remain until the end of the month. And then it will be gone.
11: Wow, man.
10: And then it will be gone forever.
11: Okay.
10: Yesterday, Allie and I had an unexpected surprise here at K-Rock.
12: Which we weren't prepared for.
10: No.
12: But even though our boss said, I told you guys. And we
11: boss is going senile. He's just like typing wrong names left and right.
12: Yeah, he had texted us about this interview with LA Magazine, and he failed to spell Alina Abovian's name properly. So none of us knew that we were going to be talking to her, and we would have dressed and acted very differently.
11: Klein was so upset.
10: So mad about this.
12: I would have worn my other black shirt.
11: Yeah. My good black shirt.
10: I mean, it was a Monday morning. We were all disheveled and whatnot, and he sent us some texts.
11: Man.
10: He goes, hey, reminder, after the show, you're going to meet your friend Ellen.
12: Yes, he said Ellen.
10: And I said, all right, I don't know who this guy thinks we're friends with named Ellen, but I guess maybe, I thought I was that lesbian that, I thought it was Ellen DeGeneres that that hosted our gay whatever the thing we
12: and then
10: did.
12: I would have had a boner.
10: Yeah, and I would have had a lady boner. But it wasn't the case, so I walked downstairs, and there she is, Alina Abovian.
12: Looking great as ever.
11: Man. When are we going to see the magic? Because it was video, right?
12: Yes.
10: There is video.
11: Oh, I can't wait to
12: There's
11: see it.
12: A lot of video.
10: My
12: favorite part was when she asked what we can attribute our success to, and Klein said, you.
13: Jesus, man.
10: I stand by that.
11: Oh, my
10: stand
11: God.
10: By that
12: said, I think it was the moment that you joined us on the air.
10: Yeah.
11: Great.
10: Yeah. I said, look.
12: Because that was the turning point. You're such a legend. And she was like, wow, thank you so much.
11: Jesus, man.
10: It was really annoying to having Allie there, to be honest.
12: It was. I was such a C-block.
10: First of all, she's sitting in this seat. We walked down to Alina Abovian, former KTLA reporter, beautiful woman, and she's got these seats next to her, and Allie, and I'm kind of starting to make the move for the seat next to her, and Allie, like, does this thing where she puts her big-ass pregnant ass and blocks me. She boxes me out so I can't sit in the good seat, and then she, like, does this, like, you know, little, like,
12: shuffle?
10: She shuffles over and boxes me out, and then she kind of hops up on the chair and blocks me. Now I'm off to the side, like, really terrible situation.
12: I was giving you better camera angle.
10: Yeah, right. And then every time I try to kind of squeeze in to make some eye contact and get some flirting going on, Allie kind of jumps in and goes, you know, Klein's married.
12: I didn't say
10: it. I'm like, God damn it, Allie, shut up.
12: By the way, this man's very married. I just wanted to let everyone
11: see that
12: know.
11: Ring on that finger?
10: Yeah. It's so annoying.
12: Yeah.
10: Kept that ring finger in my pocket the whole time. Hit it away. Anyway.
12: We'll get into it because there were several weird things that happened.
10: Yeah, I mean, we both had.
12: Especially after the fact.
10: Yeah, we don't talk about that on the air.
12: Let's wait.
11: I forgot.
12: Let's wait.
10: Yeah, thanks, Vanessa.
11: Okay,
10: let's wait.
11: Right.
10: Anyway.
12: Then there was like photo shoots with us, but then this other guy wanted individual photos.
10: It's really strange. Yeah, the whole thing's
12: like,
10: weird.
12: What is happening?
10: Yeah, anyway, it's a big day yesterday here at K-Rock. Apparently they're doing something. I don't know when, August, LA Magazine is going to do something about our show, which is cool, I guess. Get some press and a real publication for a change as opposed to all the other radio trades that no one knows about. Congratulations.
12: Yeah.
10: There's a blurb about you guys in Radio Inc. I'm like, what the hell is that?
12: No .edu.
10: It's the worst website ever. A decent show in store for you today, minus everything that just happened, and we get into it all after this on KROQ.

0: K-Rock, we are Klein Alley Show. If you need us, phones, text line, the same number as yesterday. Hopefully same as tomorrow, 800-520-1067 to interact with the show, win yourself some stuff, or join us in a moment for Alley Knows the News. $100 in your future. And all you got to do is answer some questions about things going on in the world. Perhaps you've heard it before and never actually participated. Today is your day to take Alley's money. She's got that pregnancy brain setting in big time, so now would be a great time to take the money from a newly pregnant woman at 800-520-1067. And someone pointing out yesterday that when we were chatting with Joey Chestnut, we got some vintage Alley that we hadn't heard in a while. And I don't remember this, bud.
1: What's going on, Meet and Spot? Long time slogger here. Just wanted to point out in Alley's quest to ask the longest questions ever, it took her 20 seconds to ask Joey a question on today's podcast. If I were to do the math, considering that Joey ate 76 hot dogs in 10 minutes, that's around 2.5 hot dogs. Let's just round it to 3 in 20 seconds. Allie, you've got to trim down the question.
0: That's a good some good hot dog math right there, that it took you 2.5 hot dogs to ask him one question.
2: You know, I think what he's referring to is when I told him about my hot dog eating competition.
0: Mm-hmm.
2: So that was part of my
0: question. Part of the question.
2: Yes.
0: Because the question was a quick question, which was, how do you fit all them hot dogs in your stomach? I remember where you ended up.
2: It was because there was no room left in my body. So how do you make room?
0: Yeah.
2: That was my question. But I had to explain that I tried to eat 6 hot dogs in 10 minutes. So it took me an extra 10 seconds to tell him that.
0: Yeah, when Joey,
2: we're nitpicking
0: when
2: here.
0: Joey joins us in the studio, which he'll do after he participates on the 4th of July, we'll let everyone else call in to brag about their greatest food accomplishments, because a lot of people have done some things in their day that they're very proud of. I mean, if it's got high and finished a couple of boxes of Lucky Charms in one sitting, that for you, that's your Joey Chestnut moment. No one gets to brag in the same way that guy does, because he is the number one ranked in the world. But if you think about all of the times that you go, I had a pizza, I thought I was going to have a slice, I looked down a few minutes later, I'd eaten the whole thing, and then I was still hungry and ordered another pizza. That is a food accomplishment, and that's why all these other countries that are coming to visit us in America now can't get over how much food we have, how many options we have, how deep fried it is, how big the portions are.
2: I would love
0: and they're
2: for
0: jealous.
2: The people who visited for the World Cup to attend the hot dog eating championship,
0: man.
2: And just see how America is the most American.
0: That is as American as we get.
2: Do they even do food competitions like that in Europe?
0: No, because it's
2: like they're like, let's eat cheese over the
0: haggis.
2: Course of 3 hours.
0: Who cares about that? We got lots to get to on today's show, including but not limited to your chance to win your way into multiple water parks in Southern California. That'll be happening starting at 9 and every hour thereafter. And Vanessa's said she's fed up with being short. So a little bit later on today, we will allow all of you shorties out there to join us for a little round of Short People, Big Problems, because apparently Vanessa claims that she's sick and tired of random people trying to pick her up, which she says happens all the time. So if you are a shorty and you've dealt with the downside of being short, there's the obvious things we know about, like can't reach things, etc.
2: Can't see a concert.
0: Can't go on all the rides at Disney, whatever. But when you're an adult and you're a shorty, you must know what it's like. And Vanessa said she's had it. I don't know if she's going to get those leg extensions, but I'm open to crowdfunding that.
2: Or just stilts.
0: Oh, stilts would be the
3: stilts
0: best.
3: Stilts would be great.
0: Vanessa, if we got you stilts, would you wear them around here just to see how they fit?
4: For one day, one show.
2: And then you're not going to be getting good at them.
0: Yeah, what if you really enjoy like living life tall? Like if we get you the tally stilts too. Like I'm not even talking like the, you know, couple inches.
2: No, the ones that make you like
4: the Savannah Bananas guy.
2: Yeah, guy that's like 10 feet tall. Yeah,
3: she wouldn't be able to walk into the building.
0: He's so great.
2: Shouldn't be able to sit down.
0: Yeah. Vanessa, we will get you stilts if you want to live life like a tall person for one day. But I think that you should commit to them if they work out for you.
4: I can't, no, that's silly.
2: I want them to be so high that she can park on the first floor and then just step onto the sky bridge.
0: Yeah, just her head just walks by the window.
3: Do you wear platforms or high heels or
0: she
3: do
0: wears
3: anything?
0: Heels.
4: I wear heels sometimes, yeah.
3: Oh, okay.
4: But
0: I'm a
4: girl.
0: And you have high heels that make you feel taller, right?
4: Yeah.
0: So think of these as just like higher heels.
2: And funnier.
0: And much
3: funnier.
4: I'm going to need some long-ass pants.
2: Yes.
3: Of course.
0: No problem.
2: We will sew all your pants together into one long pant.
0: If that's your issue, long pants, don't worry about that. We got your long pants covered.
2: But it'd be funny in shorts.
0: Yeah. If you're going to go stilty, though, I mean, it would just be great if you just showed up one day taller and just watching
2: people
0: react.
2: On a day where we're a lot of guests.
0: Yeah.
4: Please
0: one of those days.
2: Please help yourself to snacks.
4: Anxiety would be off the roof.
0: No, it's not an expression, but
2: then learn to juggle.
4: What's the expression?
0: You're going to be off the roof with your long legs. It's going to be very exciting, Vanessa. So make a note of that. Add that to the notes on my desk. Get Vanessa stilts.
2: We'll use the slush fund.
0: Yeah, we do have some money we've been holding on to for just the right thing, and this may be the right thing. Because I'm sure stilts are not cheap. I don't know. They shouldn't be that expensive, but I bet they are.
2: Even to do a social experiment and have Vanessa have a day in the life of a tall person.
5: Yeah. Just, you know those parties where they have like the height parties where everybody's the same height? Like depending on what height you are, they get like little boots. Ever seen
0: I
5: that before?
0: Have no idea what you're talking about.
5: So like if you're Vanessa, you get like these bigger boots. If you're Klein, you get even bigger boots because he's smaller. And then the tallest would be Johnny. So he has like 1-inch boots. So everybody's the same height at a party.
4: I've seen that.
2: You have?
4: Yeah, on Instagram.
5: Yeah, it's cool.
0: And everyone then is
3: cool.
0: Everyone is
3: cool.
2: Sounds really not cool.
3: Yeah, right.
2: Everyone is
3: assigned
2: shoes.
3: By the way, are about $100. So
2: right,
3: they're
2: done. Add
5: everybody
2: to cart.
5: Like little stilts.
2: I'm done.
0: We could do Jake's weird convoluted boot sizing thing, or we could just get some stilts for $100. Way to overcomplicate a very simple concept. All right, great. We'll take a quick break. We got people on the phone already that want Allie's money. If you'd like to call and play, 800-520-1067. The exact $100 you could win from Allie right now. If you don't win, we'll go towards buying Vanessa stilts. So I recommend you win it because it's good for you. But if you don't, you're still going to win because Vanessa will be on stilts pretty soon. Come back with that after this on K-Rock.
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13: 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Five questions about the news. You battle Allie toe-to-toe, head-to-head. 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You'll be going against Allie for $100 of her money. And all you need to do is answer some questions about things that are happening in the news. So study up. You have exactly 3 minutes to learn everything you possibly can during this Rage song. And then you and Allie will battle it out for her money on the line at 800-520-1067. Allie Knows the News is next on KROQ.

you do what they told ya. Now you do what they told ya. Now you do what they told ya. Now you do what they told ya.

0: Easy peasy, lemon squeezy, as we say around these parts, taking Allie's money from her. All you got to do is answer some questions about the news, do better than Allie. Well, she will leave the K-Rock studios and be sequestered in the hall, forcing coworkers to make small talk with her, which is the worst part of their day, but could be the best part of your day.
1: I'm making eye contact with a couple of them now.
0: Oh, man, they better hurry up. They better microwave and run. You better microwave and run, or you're just going to be out there talking to you about God knows what. Let's say hi to David, listening to us in Orange this morning. Good morning, David.
2: Morning. Good.
0: Got five questions about things happening in the world. All you got to do is answer these questions quickly, confidently, hopefully accurately. No cheating. If you do better than Allie, she will be forced to pay you her money. Thousands of dollars have been paid to people just like you. It's time for your edition of Allie Knows the News. She's out of the K-Rock studios, and here we go.
3: Allie Knows the News.
0: This man who is hailed for courage and has just received the Kennedy Center's Mark Twain Prize, which man was just given this prize, the Mark Twain Prize from the Kennedy Center?
2: Mark Ruffalo.
0: Mark Ruffalo. Great guess. If you don't know the answer in this game, just always guess Mark Ruffalo. We go to question number two. A plane landing at JFK claims that it was hit by what in the sky?
2: A meteor.
0: Meteor. Go to question number three. Medicare is going to start covering what drug for the first time ever?
2: Diabetes pills.
0: Diabetes pills. We go to question number four. These twins were spotted in public for the first time in years. Very rare to see them out in public, yet they were spotted, captured on camera. Which twins?
2: The Olsen twins.
0: The Olsen twins. And finally, U.S. soccer, not a game today, but they are playing tomorrow. Which country is the U.S. playing in the their first game in the knockout round of World Cup action?
2: Bosnia.
0: Bosnia. All right. Bring Allie in. We'll score it together. See how you did. Trying to get easy. Want to pay the people. Nothing like having an extra $100. You can blow through. Summer barbecue essentials. Allie is re-entering K-Rock. The studios right now. David is in Orange. You want your money. And we go to question number one. This man, who is called Courageous, has just been bestowed the Mark Twain Award at the Kennedy Center. It's a big award if you get that Mark Twain Award. Who did it go to this time?
1: Is it Bill Nye the Science Guy? I don't know.
0: Oh, man. I thought you had it when you said Bill. He said Mark Ruffalo. Interesting guess. You had Bill.

0: right, but it's Bill Maher.
1: Ah,
0: Bill Maher, courageous in comedy, winning the Kennedy Center Mark Twain Award. And we go to question number two. No one gets the point on question number one. Question two. A plane that was landing at JFK claims that it hit what while in the sky?
1: Oh, I think a drone.
0: All right, he said meteor, but the correct answer is drone indeed. And there's been apparently a lot more close calls than ever before with the drones and planes. This one landed safely, but does claim that it did actually hit the drone, hit the plane.
1: Well, if you think about the matchup, plane is always going to win. I mean, drone's so tiny.
2: No.
1: A plane can just keep going.
2: A bird can take out a plane.
0: Yeah.
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1: These twins, rarely spotted together and rarely spotted in public, were spotted out in public and photographed.
2: The Olsen twins.
1: Oh, man. So I don't know why that's such big news, but it's everywhere.
2: I still love the Olsen twins.
1: And he got that as well. So he's on the board. Also, turns out this guy's a creep because he knew that. So we go now. He's on the board. So he gets a point. Allie gets another point. Allie's up by one still with two questions left.
2: How do you make news every time you step out in public?
1: Crazy,
2: that
1: right?
2: That means that for years you're not stepping out in public at all. How do you avoid that?
1: Question number four, Medicare. We'll start covering this drug for the first time ever.
2: GLP-1s? Weight loss drugs?
1: He said diabetes pills, but the correct answer is for the first time ever, they're going to start covering those weight loss jabs.
2: Old people with Ozempic.
1: So if you want to start getting that summer bod ready to go, and you got that Medicare, now's the time.
2: And Allie, that loose skin is going to be something else.
1: Looser skin. It's looser skin summer, baby. And we go to this final question. I don't think it matters for you, David, but Allie, it's just taken off now in a commanding lead with one final question. The U.S. not playing soccer today, but they do have a game tomorrow against which country at the first game of the knockout round for
2: Bosnia
1: U.S.?
2: Bosnia and
1: Allie can find it on a map, right? You can find it on a map.
2: I can find it on a map. Boom.
1: Let's bring in a map to prove Allie can't. David, sadly, you did not beat Allie in this round of Allie Knows the News. What must you shamefully admit?
3: My name is David from Orange, and Allie Knows the News.
1: There you go. Thank you for playing, and tomorrow morning another chance to win some of Allie's money, which you could all spend on illegal fireworks.

0: said before that in an effort to try to make your day better, we make our days much worse, especially our personal lives, personal relationships, because we share far too much on the show.
1: The amount of damage control we have to do when we get home is massive.
0: It's nonstop. It's like 4 hours of damage every morning and then 20 hours of damage control at home. Just
1: to
0: get ready for...
1: And then you kind of get back to like homeostasis right. And it starts all over again.
0: And then I look and I'm like, oh man, we got to talk about this Elena Bovian thing. Jesus Christ. I just put that fire out at home and now I got to start that fire again. And now Allie had to sit down with her wife yesterday and have the uncomfortable conversation about your funner summer challenge, which is to have a one-night stand.
1: Yeah, and really the only thing I thought I could do was have a threesome with my wife because otherwise it would just be blatant cheating. And I did ask an AI dating coach about this. I got assigned an AI personality to talk to about how I'm going to convince my wife to do this. She gave me some advice.
2: Your wife needs to feel safe and genuinely enthusiastic about this with a real person. Go have that conversation tonight and come back and tell me what you've learned.
1: All right, well, I'm going to do it. And, you know, the door's not closed on you either. Just saying. That's still a possibility.
2: Hey, I appreciate the interest, but that's not my lane.
1: So she rejected
0: right.
1: me.
0: So but... Allie got rejected by the AI dating coach, even though she hit on her. But she said, you need to go talk to your wife and sit down and have the uncomfortable conversation.
1: Yeah, because we had had a threesome years ago, and she said she never wanted to do it again.
0: Right.
1: So I thought the door was closed, but I wanted to ask her why. What didn't she like? What made her feel uncomfortable? Can we work through it?
0: So this was Allie, once again, sitting down with her wife, having a conversation.
1: This was post-dinner.
0: Does she know she's being recorded or?
1: No.
0: Okay, great.
1: Now she does, I guess.
0: Here we go.
3: I don't smell anything.
4: B.O.
0: Wait, what?
1: Oh, this did start with her asking me to smell her armpits.
0: Oh, my God.
1: Yeah.
0: Is that like lesbian foreplay? Or?
1: I don't know what she... I think because I have a higher sense of smell being pregnant, she wanted to know if I could smell her B.O. So that was the experiment. That was the post-dinner experiment.
0: This was at the table still?
5: Babe, I'm forced to do that.
1: This was we're bringing the plates back into the kitchen.
0: Oh, man. What a terrible way to... We eavesdropped there on the wrong part of this conversation.
1: This is our foreplay.
0: Someone said, you're going to eavesdrop it on two lesbians talking about a threesome. I would have said, that's a conversation I want to hear. And yet, this is what I get. It's like so terrible how excited I was for what I just got.
3: I don't smell anything.
4: B.O.
3: Oh, yeah, I do kind of smell.
1: No, we love each other.
0: And everyone has a laugh about that? That is the wrong reaction.
1: She needed to shower, and then she did.
0: Well, anyway.
1: Then I got to the question.
0: Right. It's a nice way to
1: transition.
0: Suck all the sexuality out of this conversation before you get into it.
3: You know how we did Vanessa's summer challenge or whatever? Do you know what my summer challenges are?
6: I think one was a threesome.
3: Yes.
6: Okay.
3: So I just wanted to know when we did have one, what made you uncomfortable?
6: I don't want to talk about it.
0: Yikes.
1: We started off in a negative place, but there was some closure at the end, and the door's open.
6: Because I don't like thinking about it. All of it's uncomfortable.
3: Well, is there anything that would not make you feel uncomfortable about it? Like if we downloaded an app and started swiping on people that we could go on a date.
6: Oh my God, this makes me want to throw up. A date?
0: Was she talking about the BO or the conversation?
1: What
0: makes her want to throw up?
1: Column B.
0: A little bit of both. It's hard to keep track of what's making you want to throw up here. So what you are pitching to her, it seems like a pretty...
1: let's just see. Let's just go on a date with somebody.
0: Dipping our toe in it sort of thing.
1: Let's
0: and
1: just
0: she seems like she's got no... want none of this.
1: No.
6: Throw up. A date? Honey, I think I'm demisexual, which is like...
3: What does that mean?
6: But you only...
0: So Demi
1: like
0: Moore,
1: dummies.
0: Oh, she's dummy sexual. I am in love with dummies. That's why I picked you, honey. I'm a dummy sexual.
3: Which is like, what does that mean?
6: But you only are sexually attracted to people you love.
3: Well, you can love anyone for a minute.
6: No.
0: Wow. So she's so like, it's so funny because she's such a social butterfly. I've seen her get people's number. I've seen her hit on, well, at least it looks like, but maybe she's just thinking that this is all friendly. I've seen her
1: it
0: get phone numbers
1: friendly.
0: From bartenders before.
7: That's why she's hanging out with friends, all topless friends.
0: Dancing
7: you know?
0: In the backyard, topless with other friends, and you claim that's just like a workout or something.
1: Yes, and the thing is, you all make fun because you think she's cheating on me constantly, and she gets upset because she's like, I would never even dream of doing that.
0: She's like, I am dummy sexual, and these people are too smart. I keep my love for you. No, that's the Jedi mind trick stuff she's pulling.
3: Well, what am I going to do then about this challenge? because I'm supposed to have a one-night stand.
6: What? That's not a threesome.
3: Well, that's the only reason I thought we could do it would be a threesome. But if you're out, then I gotta go rogue.
6: Are you serious?
3: I mean, I have to complete it.
0: I love it that you're taking this job so seriously. Of all of the stupid things we've said we have to do around here.
1: I have to cheat on you.
0: When we said it's time for you to chrome your dome, Allie, you said, not doing that, moving on. And this one, you're like, yeah. I have to do it. There's no ifs, ands, or buts about it. So.
3: What am I
6: going to
3: do?
6: Shut up. I guess do it virtually.
3: Oh.
6: Go, do it.
3: Really?
6: Do it, yeah.
3: Would that turn you on if I
6: went to No, see what happens.
7: What the hell?
0: What is, in her opinion, what does virtually mean?
1: Well, I talked to her about a couple options.
0: Okay.
6: Do it and see what happens. You are going to owe, I'm going to have a list of things that you owe me for the rest of our life.
3: Oh, my God. No. But virtual, I won't owe you anything.
6: Yeah, you will.
3: Maybe I'll just hook up with, like, an OnlyFans model.
6: No, stop.
3: What about a robot? Like AI?
6: Sure. That's fine.
0: So... All right, so you've worn her down.
1: So we reached a conclusion.
0: So hold on. So the negotiation went, I don't want to do the threesome. You can do the one-night stand virtually. And then you talked about what virtual is, and you said maybe I'll meet like an OnlyFans person.
1: And then she didn't like that idea, so she settled on AI.
0: And you went, but you kind of did some bad negotiating there because you went right from real human to robot, like so quick.
1: Well, she suggested virtually, but you know what? Keep playing it because she did come around. We talked for a while, and then... She kind of suggested that she might be interested.
6: There's a part of me that wants it. Like, that. How fun could that be? Like, I do see, I mean, it's...
0: What is that? Is sizzling? Is that her armpits?
1: That's bacon.
0: Oh, you guys are
1: it's
0: making...
1: It's our dessert bacon.
0: Hold on.
1: Rub each other in bacon.
0: Well, you guys have the conversations about the threesomes followed by bacon. It sounds like the greatest house ever.
6: There's a part of me that wants it.
0: Like... Oh, what are you cooking right there?
1: We're doing the dishes.
0: Oh, I thought you already had dinner. I was going to say, are you having after-dinner bacon? I love what's going on. Your house.
6: That, how fun could that be? Like, I do see, I mean, especially if this person
3: looks like Taylor Swift.
6: Right.
3: I knew you were going to say that.
0: So now she's like getting all, if she's physically attracted to the person.
1: Well, now she's like, if it was a person like Taylor Swift, who I'm already in love with, then we could do it that way.
0: Then her little dummy sexual thing works.
1: Exactly.
0: As long as they look like someone she's already in love with.
1: Yeah. And then I was like, if we were to meet Taylor Swift, and then would you have sex with her? And she was like, well, if we all vibed with each other. Yeah, and I was like, well, that's never going to happen.
0: Right. This is such a ridiculous hypothetical because that's never going to happen anyway. So the question is, can we find someone that slightly resembles her if you're drunk enough and the lighting is dim enough?
1: Right. There's a lot of things, variables that have to happen.
0: All right. Well, you have between now and Labor Day, but it's like
1: there's a door open.
0: You've laid the groundwork, and it wasn't a no. I mean, it started as like a pretty hard no, and then it ended with like there's some
1: cracks. Bacon and some maybes.
0: Yes, bacon and maybes.
4: Hey.
0: Yeah, that's right. That's,
1: come on in.
0: We got a quick break.
1: We smell like B.O.
5: I don't like you.
0: We will be back in a moment. That's what we're all thinking right now, Taylor. Thank you.
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0: K-Rock, Klein Alley Show. Let's get into your ADD news. Then a brand new hour of the show will officially begin. Lots to get into this morning. Lots to give you as well. If you like water parks, you like monster trucks. Nothing says America more than monster trucks and water parks. We'll make both those things happen for you coming up this morning. But first, there's this.
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2: Used to be that when a car crash happened, you knew most of the time it was some human's fault. Now, with all the self-driving cars of the world, it could be a person, could be a robot, or anywhere in between. And this Tesla crash that happened yesterday in Simi is a very strange story. This woman driving a Tesla through a Target shopping center, probably not going that fast, but then she lost control of the car. The car careened over the curb and slammed into an urbane cafe. Hit a woman who happened to be walking by the cafe. Unfortunately, that woman passed away. She was 79 years old. Other people were injured. They're trying to figure out exactly what happened and who was at fault. This woman who was driving was not under the influence or anything, as far as they can tell. There were also three kids in the car. Thankfully, all of them were okay. But as somebody who has one of the first Teslas, I have an old-ass 2014, I can't even really use cruise control on that car anymore because it will randomly slam on the brakes because it thinks it sees something that's not really there. I think cars can get senile.
0: Cars were given a lot of, quote, safety features to make us, you know, save us from crashing into things. But sometimes those safety features, they backfire. And I have a car that does a similar thing. It sees like a shadow and all of a sudden it slams the brakes on.
2: And then you could easily get into a bad accident.
0: I don't know how to turn that off. In this particular case, who the hell knows?
3: That almost happened to me yesterday when I was driving back to work. Like, a Tesla literally skid and, like, almost rear-ended me yesterday. And it was one of those safety feature things that malfunctioned.
0: I also think, though, that as we are depending more and more on the cars to drive for us, we're much worse drivers now.
2: We're paying less and less attention. We were already barely paying attention.
0: Yes, and now I think for a variety of reasons. But primarily because, at this point, most cars will beep if you get near something or they'll, you know, to give you some indication. So I think most people are kind of like, I'm just going to half pay attention.
2: I just don't know why this would happen. Why would the car suddenly accelerate that fast
4: last
2: that
4: week,
2: it could go over
4: a Tesla
2: curve
4: that crashed into that house and somebody died also in that crash?
2: Yeah, and is that the car malfunctioning and just all of a sudden accelerate? Like, a person wouldn't
4: know.
2: Like the
4: Elon
2: self-driving
4: Musk said that it doesn't make sense. I think, you know, Tesla has some sort of, like you said, safety feature that prevents that from happening, but obviously it is happening.
2: But just like my car sees a shadow and thinks that there's something in its way, it could easily not think something's in its way when there is, right?
0: Could go both ways.
2: I mean, they could not see the curb and then think that that's where the road is, and that's not where the road is. That's where this old lady is, and she's just walking by.
0: Listen, I don't know how often this happens with other car makers. I'm sure if you
2: seems to always be Tesla.
0: Crunch the numbers, it's been a lot of them, but lately, yes, it does feel like that's the what. Waymos and Tesla seem to be smashing into things.
2: God, and you can imagine somebody who's just walking down the street in a Target shopping center, walking by an urbane cafe, and then all of a sudden this car just plows right into you.
0: Right.
2: It's
0: terrifying. that was like when you got hit in the Target parking lot. When that man ran into you and backed into you and fell down, and we all laughed.
2: I got no money for that.
0: No, you did not.
4: But you still need to see that video.
0: Still
2: they
0: looking
2: won't
0: for that
2: release
0: footage.
2: It. I'm telling you.
0: Still looking for that footage. Come on, Target.
5: Hey, you hurt that poor man.
0: Step it up. That old man is never going to be the same after he backed into
2: you. Showed up in a different car. Shenanigans. We are paying a lot more for everything right now due to inflation, but that doesn't mean that we can't still spend money on stupid crap. And here's the next dumb thing that we're spending our hard-earned money on: high-end ice.
6: We have our next viral grocery item, and it is not a dessert. It is not a snack.
7: Yeah, it's actually something that you wouldn't think you'd find in the freezer aisle. We're talking about frozen ice cubes. Yeah, frozen ice cubes. Aldi is selling a box of these for $4.99.
6: What?
7: The ultra pure cubes are designed to melt slower and keep drinks cold without watering them down.
6: So, like, for an old fashioned.
7: Hey, you got it. Others are questioning, though, if the $5 price tag is worth it for something you can quite literally make at home.
2: So pure, ultra pure, large ice cubes. If you're going to buy five, you know, you're spending $5 on ice, something that you can make for free at home. But if you have a specialty drink or something, or you just want really high-end ice, there are some people who make a lot of money creating high-end ice for catering, like for events and parties,
4: and
2: all kinds of stuff.
4: Spheres, you know.
0: Yeah,
4: what I mean?
0: The balls of ice look cool. I don't really know the reason. I guess if you're a whiskey drinker or something like that.
4: No, it's $5 worth.
2: $5 for frozen water?
0: But
2: no.
0: Here's the thing, though. If you're if your drink, if you're making a good drink, like let's say you've got a good bottle of tequila, whatever it is, and you're putting it over crappy ice that's just made with tap water that you froze, then aren't you?
4: Because it'll melt down and it'll,
0: yeah, you're ruining the drink, supposedly. Right. I understand the argument behind it.
4: I'm not that fancy.
0: Would I go buy fancy ice? No, I wouldn't buy fancy
2: but
0: ice.
2: If the cube
0: but ice
2: was
0: is
2: there.
0: Great. Ice is great. In drinks only. In drinks only. Play the whole clip. Only in drinks.
2: Did you say in drinks only?
0: That's
2: after
0: what
2: that?
0: I'm saying. I say it every time Omar plays it. You better believe it.
2: So the World Cup's getting heated. There were a couple of shootouts yesterday that ended in upsets. Germany lost to Paraguay in a penalty shootout or kickoff or whatever they call it. Morocco also won over the Netherlands when it came down to penalty kicks. And all this action is making people want to have sex like crazy. Tinder has said they've seen a 60% increase in matches since the start of the World Cup. So matches happening on and off the field, and 9 months from now, they predict there will be a World Cup baby boom in America.
0: Oh,
2: because
0: boy.
2: One way to change the population crisis in your country is to bring the World Cup to your country.
0: Well, if you think about it, there's always that Super Bowl baby boom that seems to happen in the cities that win the Super Bowl. That's something that's
2: everyone's
0: been...
2: everyone's so happy and hyped.
0: There's a good mood, and people are partying and drinking, and they're like, you're more likely when you're less stressed and you're more happy, you're more likely to probably have sex. So
2: but
0: now that seems to be happening all the time.
2: I think a lot of women are getting on the apps right now because there are new men entering the dating pool in America. Because I think most heterosexual women that I know that are online dating, they're like, I went through all the guys. They're all, there's none left.
0: Right.
2: It's
0: there's
2: over.
0: No good American men. But maybe there's a Bosnian that's visiting.
2: Exactly.
0: Right.
2: That will treat me with any sort of decency.
0: Yeah. Well, that's a sad state of affairs for us American men when they're like, just hopefully there's just another guy that came into this country.
2: That will return a phone call.
0: It won't ghost me. All right, well, anyway, we get into a brand new hour of the show. We do it next. It will be the greatest hour of your life. That's a guarantee. Money back on KROQ.

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0: This is the world famous K-Rock.
2: If you are a shorty, this is a good hour for you to be listening to K-Rock because Vanessa claims that she's sick and tired of being short. She wants to change all that. We may actually buy her some stilts before the show's over today, but the question for you, and we'll get to this a little bit later, is what is the worst part? We're calling this thing short people, big problems, because Vanessa claims that a new big problem she's encountered is a lot of times people try to pick her up. She hates it.
3: I know that was a pet peeve of Brad Williams as a very short man.
2: He
3: said, I never, ever want to be picked up, and I don't ever even want to be asked to be picked up. I am an adult man.
2: Right.
3: Just because I'm small doesn't mean people
4: should... I would love to get picked up. Like, I think I'm that lazy. Like, pick me up, go, take me, I don't care.
2: I agree.
4: Right?
2: Grass is greener. Grass is greener situation, and a little bit later this hour, we'll talk to you, short people. Short people, big problems. Could score yourself a trip to a wild, to a bunch of different water parks where probably you won't be able to go on any of the rides, but
3: yeah,
2: still.
3: Lazy River It.
2: It's Lazy River It. We'll make that happen for you coming up later this hour, and then, of course, 9 a.m. Sharp. Be ready to call and win your way into the water parks as well as we keep you nice and cool all summer long at K-Rock. Also get into some clickbait, but in a moment, there's something that's happening in another country that we need to determine. Is it worthy of an import, or do we export it forever? This is something that I think we've talked about versions of before, but now it is taking off in one of the Koreas. I won't tell you which one.
3: Ooh.
2: We'll do that next.

0: Some of the greatest things we have in this country, happy 250th birthday, by the way, America, came from other countries originally. Everything from meatballs to menage a trois started elsewhere, and that's why we have to look at what's happening around the world and decide, is this worthy of an import, or do we export it and keep it where it is? This one comes to us from South Korea, and it's something that we've talked about versions of, Ali, but I don't think we've ever actually played around with this concept. This would infuriate me so much. Because I would be
1: I feel like you've inadvertently done this.
0: I have, and I've been fooled, and it's a terrible feeling. But apparently, if you go into this with the intention of this new app that they're using, maybe it changes everything. People save money, lose
1: Will
0: weight.
1: Will they?
0: I don't know. Listen to this.
2: A South Korean app has gone viral for letting people pretend to order food.
0: So it looks like a food delivery app. Except there's one major difference.
2: Food Never Comes is designed to act like food delivery apps, but nothing actually happens when you hit order.
0: So if you've ever tried to order food and you screwed something up or you didn't actually approve it or send that one final verification or whatever and the food never shows up, that's a terrible feeling.
1: And your wife has done that
0: so
1: many times. I think the last time she only ordered utensils,
0: four sets of utensils arrived, but no food.
1: So I had heard about different websites that give you this dopamine hit where you're online shopping, you're buying things, but then when you click buy, you're not really buying anything.
0: Well,
1: you're just pretending to buy.
0: You were saying during Prime days, you were doing a lot of add to cart without actually ever having the intention of
1: Yeah, and Vanessa has 75 items in her Amazon cart that she doesn't buy.
0: Well, that was last week. Who knows what that number's up to now?
3: Actually, also, I pretend to DoorDash all the time.
1: What?
4: You do what?
3: Yeah, because like, I'm like, okay, let's see if there's something I want. And then I'll fill out my car, and then like time has passed, and like now I know that I shouldn't get it. So it's like I'm pretending like, okay, maybe I will get it.
0: You put a whole order, you open up DoorDash, yeah. you scroll through, look at the pictures of the food, you add,
3: yes.
0: add, mm-hmm. You make modifications too and stuff?
3: Yeah, like maybe I'll order it, but then if time has passed where it will, then it's like, okay, well now you can't get it, girl. You took too long.
4: You can still get it.
0: Yeah,
4: you can. It's there for you.
0: Would you wait till the restaurant closes?
1: Yeah. Wait. Now it's past your bedtime.
0: Wait, so you'll put in all the stuff. You'll get excited about
3: it. Or, like, I'll see my order, and I can be like, okay, you know what? I can make this. I'm trying not to spend money, but I'm also like,
1: so
3: what if?
1: So you're basically just testing the waters.
3: Exactly.
1: You're seeing if you really want to order food by ordering the food but not actually ordering it?
3: Yes.
0: But do you ever get, you know, even if your plan is I'm just going to go ahead and get the dopamine hit of putting an order together, do you ever sometimes look at the order and go, that looks good, and then hit send and order
3: it? If it's sushi, I'm like, you know what?
1: I can't make this at home.
0: Yeah. Can't make any of this. So,
1: well, that's interesting, but I... For me, when I'm ordering food, there is a clear decision that I want food, and I even know what restaurant I want it from, or I know what type of food I want, and then that ordering process is happening immediately because we're all starving.
0: I think this is different.
5: I've like set up an order just so I can hit like press and send as I get in the car.
0: Right. Yeah, that's how I think most people look at it. Now, there's people that are going, I think I'm kind of hungry, but I have no idea what I feel like, and then they start scrolling the app. That's when I think you start getting more into the idea of, what could I be eating? I think we're all blown away by the possibilities.
1: If I'm going to fake buy anything, let it be the coolest, biggest thing ever.
0: Why are you going to fake buy like a taco combo platter?
1: Yeah, I'm not going to fake buy ramen. I want to fake buy $1 million mansion.
0: Right. And then
1: I want to fake buy stuff, like designer clothes or something crazy.
0: But here's the thing that's interesting. We don't judge each other that we spend time going on Zillow or Redfin and looking at houses that we know we can't afford. Because
1: and being like, that walk-in closet's a little small.
0: Yeah, probably wouldn't buy that one anyway.
1: Only but, three pools? Shut up.
0: But, you know, but we all do that anyway because that's a fun way to live.
1: That's the dopamine hit.
0: But to now...
5: Do that.
0: Bring it down to Jake. I mean, you're a shack guy. You're always going to be a shack
5: guy. Yeah, look at other shacks.
0: Yeah, Jake looks at other shacks available.
1: No, it's not a shack. Three windows. Whoa.
5: What? Three windows?
0: That's a shack. That's a shed. But
5: that's insane. That's a window per wall.
0: So, do we import this, Allie?
2: Nothing actually happens when you hit order. The app is a so-called dopamine site aimed at giving users the buzz of buying something without spending money.
6: I don't like this.
1: Hmm.
0: That's
3: I like it.
0: His opinion, and the just so that people don't get confused and accidentally order food that they didn't want to begin with, it's called Nothing Ever Comes or whatever.
1: It's called Nothing. No Food Comes.
0: No Food Comes.
1: But the thing is, if you have this app, don't put it next to your actual DoorDash app.
0: Right.
1: Because if you order for the wrong app, the food won't come. And the right app, it will come.
0: Yeah, this is much funnier as a prank app where I could put it on my friends' phones. And
1: you
0: then
1: just pass it around, guys. Add everything that you want to add.
0: Add what you want. And then just feel
1: psych! Nothing's coming.
0: Nothing's arriving.
2: Some people DoorDash. Save a lot of money by just pretending. So I know you're big on you're very cost conscious. Mm-hmm. So would that appeal to you in any sense?
6: No, because I got
2: to
6: eat. Then I'm still hungry.
2: Yeah, then you're still hungry.
6: Yeah, I got to eat. I'd rather just go ahead and spend the money and eat.
2: Yeah, I don't know about this. I just think... I mean, we are so deep. It's a dopamine hit, right? So
6: right.
2: when you press buy, it gives you that rush. And then people are saying, hey, I don't actually need the product. I just need the rush of, yeah, I'm with you. Two thumbs down.
0: Boo. All right. Is that an import or export, Allie? What do you think? An app that allows us...
1: I think we should ask her a couple more questions about it, and she'll change her mind again.
0: She could go back. I could see her. She loved it a moment ago. Now she's two thumbs down.
1: You know what? I don't know. Boo. I think I'm going to strongly export this.
0: That's an export. Keep it, South
1: Korea. What a waste of time.
0: That's for you. Omar, is that an import or an export?
4: I'll import it for Vanessa because she enjoys it.
0: What do you have currently, Vanessa, in your DoorDash card? Anything in there?
3: Let's see. Maybe I forgot to delete. Let me see.
0: I'd be curious to see what she's got in there right now.
1: And I wonder if you would just order fantastical foods.
4: Yeah, like decadent stuff.
1: Yes.
4: Like stuff that's like so unhealthy for you, but you would love to eat
1: or
4: it.
1: Or like, tomahawk steak or something to be delivered to your house.
0: Yeah, because it'd be sad if you're playing this little game, this fake dopamine game, and it's like
1: and
0: fast.
1: And it's like meal for one.
0: Right. Vanessa, what do you have in there?
3: Actually, my car is empty.
0: I'd like to get you that.
3: Trust me, I do this all the time because it's like, okay, there's a chance I'll buy this, but there's also a chance I won't.
4: Where's your go-to? Like, what restaurant do you always hit up?
0: Where's your fake order?
3: I always go to this one sushi place. This place called Sorona Town for Mexican food.
1: Oh, yeah. Mm-hmm.
3: Sometimes I do ramen. I do a little pho.
0: But these places have never actually delivered you food ever.
3: Yeah, I've ordered food sometimes. But sometimes I look up sandwiches. Which one do I really want? Mm-hmm. Different places.
1: I could see you doing it for a sandwich. That big Italian one.
0: It's got everything on it.
1: And then I'm like, I'll just have tricky provolone.
0: Yeah, if you know you're never going to order it, just keep adding more and more. Yeah, double meat. Why not? Triple meat.
3: And then you play with the price. Like, this is possible. But you know what? I'm going to make it.
1: 781 said that they fake order things just like Vanessa does.
0: That's 714 crazy.
1: Said this app is so stupid, you wouldn't even have a dopamine high because you know it's not coming.
0: Right, that's the one major difference, right? You would think going into it,
1: Maybe it should be like a roulette situation where like every 10th time it does come.
0: But I want to say a bit of a trendsetter here because if you remember during COVID, I started planning knowing I was never going to go on these vacations. I was just planning these elaborate vacations and then it came back to bite me in the ass because I accidentally got charged for one of them.
1: So much. The vacation part is the best part. The planning of the vacation is the worst part. I don't want to do all the planning
0: and then
1: not actually have the vacation.
0: All right. We're going to vote export on this one. You can keep it, South Korea. Quick break. We're back in a moment. Are you a short person? Do you have big problems? We will take your calls in a moment, 800-520-1067. Vanessa said she's sick and tired of people trying to lift her up, but there's other reasons out there why being short sucks, and we will try to make it worth your while by getting you into something. I don't know. We got Monster. We got a lot of stuff to give you today. So call now. Play next. 800-520-1067 after this.
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9: 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And Downey will fly drones July 4th looking for people launching illegal fireworks. 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

0: Short people, big problems. K-Rock, Klein Alley Show. What is going on? How tall are you and why do you hate? Obviously, there's different reasons. I think pros and cons for both. I'm sure there's a lot of tall people out there that go, you know, life, everyone thinks it's great for us, but sucks. Starts raining, hits me first. Other people say being tall sucks. I got to get asked to do a lot of stuff.
1: That extra 0.3 seconds.
0: Yeah, I'm getting soaked. How many more drops are hitting them before everyone else? Vanessa claims yesterday they were, her and Johnny were at some college shooting a video. Mm-hmm. And everyone kept trying to pick Vanessa up, even though I don't think that was part of the video.
1: It was just something I wanted to do.
2: No, he just, one of the directors hoisted her up without her knowing, and then she clearly didn't like it by her facial expression. Wait,
3: for what reason?
2: He put her up on the wall because I'm so tall.
1: What? Put her up on the wall?
3: What the hell is happening?
2: It was like a rock wall in front of a fountain, so he like hoisted her up, turned around, and just plopped her there like a stuffed animal.
4: And it's also because Johnny's so tall, so when we have to do shots that are next to each other, we look funny. So right. I'm like, ugh.
3: It's great. So it's like a Danny DeVito and Arnold Schwarzenegger.
2: It's like Chewbacca and Yoda.
0: So they had to prop you. So they had to prop you on a wall so that you guys could be in the same shot.
4: Yeah, but like getting picked up as like you're a grown ass adult, and then they pick you up like, ha, like come on, dude.
1: It is funny. I've seen one of these commercials that they did before, and they do weird stuff to try and. It's for Santa Monica College, I think. But it's like they put Johnny really far away and Vanessa really up close, thinking that it would, like, even them
3: like
1: out.
3: Like an illusion effect or something.
1: No, it just looks strange that why are they so far away from each other talking about the college?
0: And I guess because they need to get in the same shot, but Johnny's, like, 6'2 or something like that.
2: I'm 6'4.
0: Johnny's 6'4. And Vanessa,
1: like
0: what are you, 4'6? Are you the opposite of Johnny?
4: 4'11 and a half.
0: Yeah, so anyway, the two of them, it's impossible to get them in the same shot, so they've tried everything. This time they had to tape her to a wall, I guess, to get her in the same.
1: This director is like Scorsese level, my God.
0: That's incredible.
1: What is he able to do?
0: Must be a good college if they put that much effort in the commercial. So anyway, that being said, we understand that being short comes with challenges, and now there's a bunch of people on the phone that would like to vent about those challenges. We start with David, who's 4'11". Hi, David. Welcome to K-Rock.
5: Being short sucks. I'm 4'11", about 50 years old. Every time I go to the barbershop to get my hair cut, they always put me on that children's, that little wooden plank to raise me up.
3: The booster seat?
5: So I'm, the booster seat to get my hair cut.
0: Wait a minute.
3: Don't they have those little things where they pump it up and raise the chair?
1: Bar. Yeah, they're like,
3: what is happening?
0: Yeah, those chairs go up. Why do they put you on the box of shame?
5: Place where I go, but they always put me on that booster seat to get my hair cut.
0: Why don't you go to a different place, man?
3: Yeah, they're punking you clearly, man.
1: You should go to a kid's haircut place. Yeah, those chairs go way higher.
0: They put you in one of those old taxi cabs and cut your hair. Hold on.
1: Yeah, so, 4'11" is pretty short.
0: You know, you don't need to say that, Al. He knows it. But you dread haircut day because you know that they're going to bring out that box and put you on it.
5: Exactly. But I mean, where I get my haircut, I've been to a lot of places. The place I go right now where they put me in the booster seat, they always do my hair right. But at the same time, it's kind of embarrassing.
0: Yeah. I would think that's one of those places where you could feel like you are an equal. You're sitting in a chair, you've got that giant cape blocking most of your tiny little body, and so as a result, you would think that's one of the places where you feel like I've...
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1: You should at least get one. Let's say hi to Lisa on KRA. Hi, Lisa. Good morning.
2: Good morning.
1: Hi.
2: Hi,
1: sweet David. How tall are you?
2: I'm 5'1", but the most annoying part about being short is that my daughter's 3 years old, and she's more than half my size. So every time I pick her up and tell people I'm her mom, they're like 1,000 follow-up questions. Like, oh, her dad must be a giant, or like, how did that come out of you?
3: So those are fun really park conversations, yeah. I'm sure.
1: So she's 3 years old and she's already over half your size?
2: Yeah.
1: That's crazy.
3: Wow.
1: I mean,
3: you answer all those dumb questions you just asked?
2: Most of the time I just try and walk away, but it's hard because it's she's difficult to pick up.
1: Because you have such little legs.
3: Come back here.
1: Just trying to walk away from your question, but I can't. These tiny little legs.
3: Damn.
1: Yeah, that's an annoying part about it, I guess, as well. Forget about all the things that physically you can't do, but it's the questions that come with it.
3: Yeah, I know. And I'm sure you have to answer the same five questions over and over again.
1: Laura, what's the worst part about being short? Welcome to K-Rock. This is little people, big problems or something like that. Hi, what's up?
4: Hi. Going to concerts and just looking at the Jumbotron the whole time because you can't see the stage.
1: Even if you've got great seats, it doesn't matter because if there's one person in front of you, they are blocking you.
4: They stand up and I'm having to look sideways. My son even tried to invent this little step that I could hide and sneak in and put it on the floor. It's horrible.
5: Sound like a munchkin.
1: Yeah, you sound like you're.
6: I don't like it.
1: Wait. Your son invented a little a portable step stool to sneak into concerts.
4: That I could like hide in my back or in my front, like that they won't take it away from me, and then I could step and see the concert.
1: And what happened?
4: No, it worked, but then it's also uncomfortable. And one time I got busted and I had to take it back to my car.
1: I don't know. You remember those Reebok pump shoes? They made your shoes tighter, but they could come up with some version of that, I guess.
3: Give you a couple inches. I do feel really bad at the concerts for short people. Yeah. I think that is a really tough existence. And then you see an artist that you really, really love, and then you don't know what you're taking a gamble every time you go.
1: Susie, what's the worst part about being short? Good morning.
7: Hi, good morning, sweet David. Trying to get anything off of the top shelf of any grocery store ever, especially like heavy stuff like sodas. Like, I'm weak and short, and it's difficult.
3: Well, then you have to ask for help, and there's no help around these grocery stores anymore.
7: Oh, yeah. I've like waited in like the aisle, and like my boyfriend even got me a bunch of like platform chucks so that I'd be a little bit taller, but I still need help.
1: And do you end up just not getting the stuff you really want because it's just too hard to reach, so you end up going with some crappier brand or something?
7: Sometimes.
1: Yeah.
3: Sometimes, that'd be good for me.
7: If I'm there, like, in the morning and there's not a lot of staff around, like, I'm kind of screwed.
1: Yeah, that's tough right there because, I mean, I actually, you know, as much as you guys joke about, you know, me being, there's nothing that makes me feel better about myself than when someone, like, that size will ask me at a grocery store to help them get something off a top shelf.
8: I love helping them do that. Like, I love giving them the look because they give you the look like, I need to ask you to help me grab this. And I'm like, girl, I got you. And I grab the huge thing of Coca-Cola or the pasta they can't reach.
3: So you like being tall, obviously, Johnny. There's no downsides?
8: Not at all. Except some cars I don't fit in. But then it's like, why are you driving such a tiny car? Like,
1: Sherry, well, your old car, you couldn't fit in it at all. It was hilarious.
8: Yeah, that was a tiny car. Like, I used to, like, bang my knees in that all the time.
1: Hey, Sherry on K-Rock, what is the worst part about being short for you?
9: Hey, good morning. The worst part is last night my smoke alarm went off.
1: Oh, man.
9: And I tried to get a chair out of the corner to get up there to turn it off, but I was still like 2 inches away from reaching it. So I had to go hunting all over my house for this mini ladder, and I grabbed that and like a wooden spoon from my kitchen just

0: Where would he be able to reach at?
1: You have to get really creative.
2: Yeah. What do you think about that?
3: Funny.
2: A chair. Oh, this is funny. Vanessa, it's funny. A chair, a ladder, and a spoon just to finally push the thing.
1: The smoke alarm,
2: which is there to save your life.
1: And it's beeping at you all the while, which just makes you more annoyed.
2: Shaming you. Angie, you believe there's a different thing that's the worst part about being short. What is it?
4: Hi. I hate that people, like, pat me like a dog. I hate that. It's really annoying.
1: Oh, wait, it's so degrading.
2: What does that mean, they pet you?
4: Not like they pat me on the head. They're like, oh, you're so cute. And they, like, pat you on the head. Like, that's
2: yeah,
4: so degrading.
2: Like, yeah, that wouldn't happen to anyone that was, like,
5: you can't reach.
2: Yeah, but I'm not even saying a tall person, but I don't think someone that was like 5'5" would get pat on the head. I just don't think that would happen. But I guess, four something?
4: I'm 5'2".
2: Vanessa, do you get pat on the head? Do you get pet on the head ever?
6: Yes, and I'm like, excuse me? Like, you think you could just go like this or like, I don't know, like put your arm around my shoulder? Like, I'm not a headrest, my buddy. Get out of here.
1: Oh, exactly. So people will put their arm on your head, yes. Like, this is my head. Oh, that's funny.
6: That's not
4: so funny.
6: Funny,
4: too.
2: All right, well, I'm glad we're getting this out there.
1: We're getting some more ideas of things to do with Vanessa.
2: I didn't realize all these things I could be doing with Vanessa. What a sucker I am, resting
1: You're
2: my arms.
1: You're a good girl.
2: Yeah, I didn't realize that. Hey, Vanessa, if we have a good show today, I will pet you afterwards,
1: yeah.
2: Okay?
1: Another person said that the worst part about being short is that the sun visor in the car doesn't work for them, doesn't
6: that's
1: block
6: so
1: the
6: true.
1: Sun when you're short.
2: Doesn't block the sun at all. Hold on. There's a tall person that wants to get in on this as well. Javier, north of 6 feet. Why does being tall suck?
7: Oh, because sometimes, let's say in my bathroom, I have this medicine cabinet that if someone leaves the door open, if I'm not aware, I'll turn around and bump the corner of it, and that sucks. Or like low lamps in the kitchen. Or dining room.
2: Oh, yeah. This guy's hitting his head on low lamps.
1: Yeah.
2: Meanwhile, Vanessa could just cruise under those lamps. No harm, no foul. See, everyone thinks it's better. Hold on. Sabrina couldn't get a job because she was too short. What could you not do, Sabrina?
8: Well, I wanted to be a firefighter when I was younger, and everyone has to take those Biddle tests. There's like 11 stations, and one of them is removing a ladder from the wall and walking around with it and placing it back. Well, I'm 5'2", so it was like above my shoulders, and it's just all arm strength, and so I'm just dead. Dead arms.
1: That's
2: too bad.
1: A bummer.
2: Irony that the thing that stood between her and getting the job was
1: a ladder.
2: The one thing that would have solved most of her problems.
1: Wow, so I guess when you think about it, there's probably not that many really short firefighters.
5: I'm not going to lie, I wouldn't want her as my fireman.
2: I
5: want
2: to end this with the shortest person we have on the phone right now, and I actually think having a little fire person would be great. Think of how many of them you could fit in that truck.
1: Yeah, they could all come down the chimney.
2: Keep coming out. We say hi to Jasmine. She is the shortest person. Jasmine, how tall are you? Good morning.
9: I am 4'7".
2: Okay. What is the worst part about being 4'7"?
9: Other than all the things that everyone has said, like you being used as an armrest and all that, and hearing people talk crap, like saying like, oh my God, she's so short when you come walking by, is probably shoe shopping because I have to go to the kids section. So a lot of my heels will have Velcro on them, like a little kid.
1: A shoe shop? Come on, what a shoe shop?
2: Wait, you're saying that when you want to wear heels, you have to have those ones that have like Jasmine on them or Elsa?
9: Pretty much.
1: Oh, man. But you pretty much have to shop in the kids section.
2: Get out your slutty heels tonight.
9: I either have to go to the kids section, like at Target and all that, or I have to go to like those little Asian stores that have high heels.
1: Oh, wow.
2: All right, well, listen, I apologize.
1: At least it's half off. It's usually cheaper.
2: Vanessa, I didn't realize all of the struggles that you deal with. Vanessa's feeling very heard right now, very seen. I mean, also unseen at the same time, but still very seen right now. And thank you for all you shorties for giving us some of your time on K-Rock.

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1: Hey, Alley, that joke today that Klein made, that was gold, baby. Pure gold. Leotarded.
2: Oh, wow.
1: Keep it coming, Klein.
0: I can't take credit for that joke. That was a joke that was made by Allie's unborn baby. So I would love to take credit for a great joke like that. But this was yesterday as we put the microphone down to Allie's womb and we listened to the baby growing inside of her. This is what the baby said. And Allie doesn't like this bit.
2: No, I think it's rather stupid.
0: She's refused to hold the microphone anywhere near her. She used to be she used to jump on board. She'd hop up. She'd put the microphone sometimes inside of her. She used to. Now she won't even pretend to put the mic down there. So Omar just has to turn up the volume even louder so that we can hear the baby.
3: I hope I am smart, unlike my brother, who keeps saying leotard. I hope I'm not leotarded.
0: So that was her. He's making the same joke again today.
2: So that's the best joke you've ever made, according to that goat line caller.
0: I didn't make the joke.
2: I want you to think about that.
0: Your unborn baby that made that joke.
2: Right. I'm glad you don't want to take credit for the joke.
0: I didn't write it.
2: Yes, you did.
0: The baby said it.
2: My baby didn't say anything.
0: Well, we're going
2: to. Baby doesn't talk.
0: The more you say your baby's not talking, the more we're going to have to turn that mic up and listen. So
2: well, at least write some new material for it. You got the same two that you're cycling through.
0: Listen, the baby's tired, all right?
2: Oh, got it.
0: The baby had
2: a long
0: night.
2: Are you the baby in the scenario now?
0: In this scenario, I'm the baby. We take a quick break. We're back in a second. We have ADD news to get to. We'll listen in and find out. You know what? When we get back, I'm going to listen in to what's really happening in there, because I bet you the baby's got more to say
2: today. Great, speed writing.
0: So, and then we'll come
2: get
0: back.
2: Ready, Omar.
0: Come back with that. And then we got these tickets to give you, so you can go to every water park in Southern California, coming up at 9 a.m. sharp, and every hour thereafter, all next day.
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1: Finally, something else to stare at besides Sydney Sweeney. 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

0: All right, let's get into the ADD news, and then we've got your tickets to go to. Listen to this. You get all. You don't have to pick. You get all of these. Wild Rivers, Not-Soak City, and Six Flags, Hurricane Harbor, Los Angeles, all in your future. So you can spend all summer floating lazy rivers, going down fast water slides, and not getting too hot, which is what it's all about. Hold on. Wait a minute, Allie. It looks like there's some action happening in your stomach right now. Would you hold the microphone down
1: glad
0: there?
1: Glad we have time for this.
0: We could just check in with you. I know you love it when we do this. Yes, you said you wanted new material from your baby. Go ahead, Allie's unborn baby.
2: Thanks for asking. I'm tired, but it's okay because I'm about to get the best nap during this ADD news.
1: Oh, cool.
2: And now, here's my boring mom.
3: Grab your Adderall. It's time for ADD news.
0: Good material.
1: Thanks.
0: Kid.
1: Take it away, Allie.
0: Good material, kid. Good
4: smart
0: material.
4: Kid.
0: Smart kid.
1: Very.
0: We're all getting our snooze.
1: Yeah. Glad that you found a way to make me even more angry. It's what they call rage baiting, I think. All right. Cool.
0: Is that the baby?
1: That's, I think, everyone. I'll start out with something titillating for you, Klein. If you're a teacher, having sex with your students is generally frowned upon. Occasionally, it would be true love, but 99.99% of the time, you're just being a creep. Now, this teacher had sex with multiple students. She was 25 years old. The students were around 16 years old. And in a weird way, I kind of feel bad for her because the students, after they had sex with her, filmed it and turned it around on her to blackmail her for better
0: Whoa.
1: Grades.
0: Oh, my God. Yeah. Genius.
4: Nuts.
1: Bored right? now?
0: Not so bored anymore. Wake right. up, kid. Hear the story.
1: Take a listen.
5: Teacher sex scandal with a twist. She's accused of having sex with two high school students, including inside her classroom closet. She also allegedly had a student watch the racy movie 50 Shades of Grey. But according to cops, the students actually tried to blackmail the teacher to give them better grades. Justin Fitch explains, and we want to warn you, these details may be graphic.
6: A high school biology teacher is facing shocking charges today.
1: It's great that you could blackmail for a biology class. Boring, right?
0: Yeah, that's a real... I could have used a grade now. My first D, I think, I got was biology.
6: Including allegedly showing the raunchy movie 50 Shades of Grey to a 16-year-old student. 25-year-old Maris Nichols is accused of having sex with two students and having inappropriate contact with up to five others. Mm. The documents also say that victims blackmail Nichols to give them good grades. And if she didn't, they threatened to expose the fact that, get this, she had an OnlyFans account.
1: Boom.
0: I mean, that seems like that's not the biggest thing they could expose.
1: Get this.
0: How about the fact that she's sleeping with students? Right, that seems to be a much bigger thing. They don't even know how to blackmail properly.
1: The fact that they were, like, I wonder how premeditated this was. If they were like, this teacher has already had sex with like three students.
0: Right. If we sleep with her,
1: if
0: then
1: we
0: can blackmail
1: her. If we sleep with her, I bet we could probably blackmail her. And I don't know if this happened with them together or separately.
7: Well,
1: but
7: you see how dumb it is because they're kids and they only blackmail for better grades. You could have gotten so much more better stuff.
0: Yeah, she's our teacher. She doesn't probably have a ton of money and she's already sleeping with them. So what else can you get for? At that point, the grades are everything. I mean, if someone said to you, listen, you're going to fail biology. If you fail biology, you have to repeat whatever this is, 10th, 11th grade. They go, oh, man, I don't want to study, so what else could we do? Sleep with a teacher sounds a lot more fun than studying.
1: But would you ask for just better grades for that one class? I would be like, I want all A's. Figure it out.
0: Well, then, yeah.
1: In every subject.
0: Then you know that then all of a sudden people start getting suspicious.
1: But I wonder how this all got uncovered because obviously we all know now what happened.
0: Right.
1: So did she agree to give the better grades or was she like, no, fine, I should just be exposed?
0: Is she attractive, Allie?
1: You know, I don't have a visual on her. You'll
0: because
1: have
0: I have noticed lately, and
1: obviously
0: I just want to make this very clear because I know someone will send some angry email and say, they can't believe that we are sensationalizing a teacher sleeping with students. It's not a good thing. Don't stand by it. Think it's wrong on a bunch of levels. That all being said.
1: Oh, no, she's not bad looking.
0: There's a lot of these pretty good looking, like.
1: Well, and you're 25. That's a very young
0: female
1: teacher.
0: Teachers. And by the way, I don't know. I was not one of these 16-year-olds that had full-on beard, goatee, whatever. Some of these 16-year-olds look older than I do now.
1: Yeah. And you know what? I understand that maybe there are scenarios where it's, quote, consensual. But if you are an older teacher, you're supposed to be a role model for a kid. You're not supposed to be eye candy, and you're not supposed to give in to maybe an innocent crush that a 16-year-old has on their teacher.
0: But it does feel, and I know Omar says, I say it happens all the time, and he goes, how often is all the time? I don't know what it is lately, but it seems like there's every couple of weeks another story of female teacher
4: sleeping
0: with some student.
1: There's a girl that I went to, I used to do musicals with her, and she ended up having an affair. She cheated on her husband with one of her students, and she ended up going to prison for 2 years.
4: Whoa!
0: And this was high school?
1: College,
0: I don't think you'd go. You'd lose your job.
1: No, it wasn't college. I believe it was high school.
0: She went to prison for 2 years.
1: Yeah, 2 years. I saw her mugshot and everything. I was like, whoa, Colette? What happened?
0: Was she attractive, too?
1: I mean, yeah, she was cute.
0: I can't figure this. What's going on with this?
1: I think it was like a multiple times relationship type thing, though. It wasn't just like, hey, we had sex once. It was like she really thought she was in love with this kid.
0: I mean, I never had a chance with any of my teachers at all. And they not only did they not find me sexually attractive, they just didn't like me as a person. I mean, I would have loved that, even a friendship.
1: You still tried to blackmail them. It didn't work.
0: Yeah, they said, whatever, dude. You got nothing on us. We've never looked at you that way.
1: So Noah Kahan has made some public comments earlier this week about people pooping their pants at his show. And he has followed this up at another recent show by making his fans take an oath to go to the bathroom in a real toilet versus on the floor of the venue. He made the audience repeat after him.
8: When you enter this building, you enter a social contract, right? And one of the big rule number two, besides don't literally kill each other, is don't on the floor. We're gonna do some therapy type thing where we all basically repeat after me, okay? And I solemnly swear.
9: I solemnly swear.
8: I will not my pants.
9: I will not my pants.
8: And if I do.
9: And if I do.
8: I won't take it from my pants and put it on the floor. Okay.
0: We lost the crowd on that one, huh?
10: I pooped my pants and I don't have underwear.
0: Hey, take an oath, Vanessa. Take an oath. This is why
1: just
0: we
1: don't
0: need
1: do it at a show, Vanessa.
0: Guys, everyone made fun of us when we said rock pants. It's time for rock pants. And now we're just getting more and more real-world examples of why rock pants would solve all of our problems. Hey, caller 20. Let's go ahead and make your water park dreams come true right now at 800-520-1067. You can take an oath as well. We'll come back with that on KROQ.

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0: This is the world famous K-Rock.
2: Oh yeah, it's just after 9 o'clock. Good morning. Look at that. A surprise entering the K-Rock studios as we speak. Look at Brad Williams is here. Look at I didn't even know. Hey, what's up, Brad?
3: Is my mic on?
2: That mic is on, yes.
3: All right. Hey, guys.
2: Hey, what's up, man?
3: What
2: brings you in? Hold on one second. I got to give away these tickets to a water park. You want to go to a water park with Laura, listener Laura?
3: Do I?
2: Yeah.
3: What's their height requirements?
2: That's a great question.
4: Hey, 42 inches. You're out.
3: I'm out.
2: Laura in Southgate, good morning. You are the 20th caller right now. Congratulations. You're going to a bunch of different water parks in Southern California. Look at that. Wild Rivers, Knott's Soak City, and Six Flags Hurricane Harbor, Los Angeles. Brad will be there with his floaties.
3: Yeah, that's how I survived.
2: Hold on 1 second, Laura. Thank you. 1 second. Another chance to win coming up next hour. What's up, dude?
3: Hey.
4: I heard you were in the building.
3: Yeah, I was talking to one of the greatest short players in Laker history, and that's Derek Fisher, who is 6'1", so that makes me feel like crap.
2: The last six times we've tried to get you to come on this show for different reasons, you've given us reasons why you couldn't be here.
3: Yes.
2: How many of those were made up, or how many of those were legitimate?
3: What did I say? Do you remember?
2: Well, we always try to get you in here on St. Patty's Day, and you say you don't leave your house.
3: I don't. That's the most dangerous day of the year to be a dwarf. I'm not leaving my house on St. Patrick's Day. That's the dwarf version of the purge.
2: Allie tried to get you in here when I was not in one day, and you said you were, quote, traveling.
3: Yes, because I'm a traveling comedian. But now I'm taking the summer off. So I'm available.
2: You couldn't get booked this summer?
3: I wanted to. I actually, unlike some comedians, I love my family. I've heard they're good people. So I would like to meet them.
4: So you made a point to take the summer off, or you just didn't get booked?
3: I wanted to be home. I wanted to be a good dad. Okay. I took my daughter to Chuck E. Cheese. I watched her get tossed by another little kid. It was a weird thing.
4: Cool.
3: I had to go fight a 5-year-old.
2: You know that Brad released recently, he's not asked me to plug this, but I'm sure he will eventually, but he released a YouTube special.
3: I did.
2: And it has got over 1 million views, like in a pretty short amount of time.
3: Yeah.
2: And I'm curious about that.
4: What's this one called? Short and Sweet? Fun Size? What is it again?
3: Live on Short Street.
4: There we go.
2: That's another short. I thought you told us on the lie detector test in here.
4: That little
2: you
4: people, big jokes.
2: You said all of your little puns. You said all of my little joke puns are coming to an end. I've got nothing left.
3: Well, I thought that I had another name for it, and then we shot it at this amazing theater in Lexington, Kentucky, called the Lexington Opera House, that is literally located on Short Street. We got there, we looked up, like, oh, it's on Short Street, and I thought they were playing a prank on me.
2: Right.
3: I thought they just named it that because I was coming in. I'm
2: coming
3: like, what do you call this street when Bruce plays this place? But I'm like, all right, well, I got to call it Live on Short Street now.
2: And
3: it's too good.
2: And that did over 1 million. So what does that work out to on a finance? In all seriousness, like, what does that mean? What do you get paid from YouTube for that?
3: That's the other reason why I haven't been coming in here. Y'all can't afford me anymore.
4: Oh, I know. But down the hall, I guess they still can.
3: Well,
4: right now.
3: Because they bribed me with memorabilia. Now I got a Lakers hat signed by Derek Fisher.
4: Oh, that's why you came in here.
3: That's literally why I showed up.
2: Did you bring the hat?
3: Yeah.
2: They didn't give you the hat. That's one of yours?
3: I brought the hat. You could tell it's my hat because it's a really large size.
2: We just last hour on the phone, coincidentally, didn't know you were coming in the building today, but coincidentally we were talking to people about the worst part about being short because Vanessa, who's 4'11", says that life sucks because people always try to pick her up. And we had a ton of calls from people that try to turn off their smoke alarm with a spoon and a step stool. And this one woman said that people try to pet her all the time.
3: Pet her.
4: Like pat on the head.
2: Pat on the head.
4: Or use as an armrest.
3: Yeah, I'm not a fan of that.
2: And that happens a lot.
3: Oh, yeah.
2: Really?
3: To the point where I do free meet and greets after my shows. I'll be doing one on November 19th when I'm playing the Wiltern Theater.
2: Here we go.
3: Get your tickets managed.
2: Unbelievable.
3: Once again, y'all cannot afford me.
2: It's remarkable.
3: This is my charity work. I'm writing this off on my taxes.
2: Thank you.
4: We'll sign a hat if you want.
2: Yeah. Get Allie. Get Allie to sign that lesbian hat you're wearing.
3: Yeah.
2: She will.
3: Lesbian hat. So, by the way, I think Lesbian Hat is playing Coachella next year.
4: Oh,
3: they're,
4: nice.
3: They're,
4: wow.
3: They're the first band announced.
4: You're not out of those either, huh?
3: No. those will never die. So, I tell my audience before the meet and greet, I go, hey, there will be no picking up, and you cannot put your arm on my head.
4: So there's a little disclaimer that says, yeah.
3: I have to every time. I try to tell them, if you pick up a dwarf, it's not 7 years, good luck. But they just don't believe
2: me. They don't believe
3: me.
2: Right, because if that's what you would say, if it were true, you'd say the exact same thing. Because you've got to earn the good luck. You're not going to you're not going to not pick him up if you're given the chance.
4: Now, another person had called and said it was frustrating to grocery shop because if they ever wanted something on a top shelf, they would have to wait for a person to cut, you know, that works there to help them out. Now, do you do the grocery shopping in your family or do you leave that to your wife?
3: I leave that to my wife, but when I have done it, because I have done it, and I see something on the top shelf, that is when I become a pitcher for the Dodgers because I start grabbing things from the lower shelves and throwing them up to the top and try to hit them. Now, there may be some lawsuits coming because I've thrown several cans of corn over the aisle because I'm not a good arm. I don't have a good arm and not a lot of experiences playing competitive sports.
4: You get a little lasso. A little lasso in the cereal box that you
2: got to do a video shopping with Brad. It's a fascinating thing to watch if you've seen it. But Brad, how long have you been married now? Because I know Allie and I were at your wedding.
3: Yes.
2: And we also are responsible for how you met your wife.
3: Yes.
2: We take full responsibility there.
3: Correct.
2: Have you made it 10 years yet?
3: We're 8 years. 10 years together, 8 years married.
4: And are you still open marriage?
3: What? Were we?
4: I thought you were. Well, you met.
2: She was just in here yesterday and told us that. No, is that not true?
4: No, but you met on a threesome app, and we were kind of open sexually when you guys first started dating.
3: I would say less now because now we're like focused on you know, being parents and stuff, and we don't want to we don't want to make an Instagram flyer for an Eyes Wide Shut party and then have that be shown to our daughter who's.
2: But also, you're too rich now, right? I mean, you can't run the risk of someone else trying to take your money.
3: Yeah, Once again, Brad, you guys cannot afford
2: me. I know. Brad,
3: this is a waste of my time.
2: Brad used to slum with us in Radioland. We used to be all broke together. Then Brad decided to cut us loose and go follow his comedy dreams. Yes. And look what happened.
3: And it is really telling that once I left you guys, that then I got a lot of money. I'm saying,
4: Allie, your career took off.
3: Allie, you have a bright future.
4: Thank you so much.
3: You can do so much in this business and other businesses. I'm saying, just kind of cut the dead weight loose.
2: Okay, thank you. Thanks.
3: Kind of just get rid of this little succubus over here.
2: Thank you. You're pointing at me. I know who you're talking about.
3: You can go off and do amazing things.
4: I can wear a hat like that.
3: Yeah, you can wear a hat that makes you look like a lawn jockey.
2: Five seconds before the song starts to give one more plug. Go.
3: All right. BradWilliamsComedy.com to watch my brand new special live on Short Street and then buy tickets for the November 19th show.

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13: I don't know if you're aware of this, but you've been invited to a birthday celebration, 250-year-old birthday party. Not necessarily cool, but in this particular case, America. 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And if you'd like to play the game, win your way into Monster Jam, you can call us now, 800-520-1067. Older or younger than America? 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

0: Happy birthday, America. 250th birthday party doesn't usually sound like one of them ragers. Usually it would not be one of those party goes from 8 p.m. till ... But in this particular case, celebrating the birthday of America, lots of ways to do it. Illegal fireworks is a great way to do it. Barbecues in the backyard, another way. Sending you to water parks. In this particular case, monster trucks. What says happy birthday, America, more than monster trucks?
1: Happy birthday, dear Valerie.
0: Happy birthday, salad.
2: Salad's probably older than America.
0: That is great. Oh, that could be one of the questions, Allie. We do have a bunch of things here, and all you have to do is determine, is it older or younger than America? Celebrating 250 years on July 4th. That is the, of course, anniversary. 1776, if you're keeping track, you historians.
2: Still a very young country.
0: Very young, and a little Botox can look even younger, but peptides, we could get this country looking 100 by, middle of next year, probably,
2: totally.
0: Right? So here's the question. I will just share with you some things, and you just have to determine older or younger than America. It's not going to be as easy as you think, because in theory, you could go, all right, well, if Klein says that bit about talking to Allie's baby. It may feel older than America, but technically it's only about 3 years old, that bit.
2: The joke is probably a quarter of a century
0: probably.
2: Old.
0: Probably. Say hi to Manny right now. Everyone who gets theirs right, Allie's going to write your name down. One of you is going to go to monsterjam@crypto.com, and those tickets will be yours for looking at all them monster trucks happening on July 17th. Tickets available at axs.com. All right, what's up, Manny? Ready to go?
3: Hey, yeah. Good morning, Klein Ellie.
0: All right, here we go. Older, younger than America. Bourbon whiskey. Bourbon whiskey. Delicious drink. Goes great on the rocks or right out of the bottle. But is it older or younger than America?
3: Well, I'm going to go with Tennessee, so I'm going to go younger.
0: Okay, now that's a good guess because I think of bourbon whiskey as an American beverage. So,
2: yeah, I do too, but then I also wonder if they started making it here before they really established America as a country. Like, as soon as they landed, they were like, let's make some bourbon.
0: I would have assumed it was the exact same age. It was like bourbon whiskey and America are twins, but it turns out that bourbon whiskey is almost 100 years older than America.
2: 100 years older?
0: Dating back to early 1700s, early to mid 1700s, they could find bourbon whiskey. So I'm so sorry, not a good place to start. Bourbon whiskey is was around
2: outside of America, I imagine.
0: Before America, even if it was made here before this was America,
2: they brought it over.
0: They were making it, but it was not American yet.
2: Huh.
0: So bourbon whiskey older than America. Who would have thought?
2: What you know? This is all great. These are great factoids drop at your summer barbecue.
0: Oh yeah, you'll use one of these. You have to make small talk with a coworker or some parent of a friend.
2: You know, this drink
0: friend.
2: Is older than America. How old are you, honey?
0: Just shut up and chug it. We say hi to Anthony. Anthony, good morning.
4: Good morning.
0: Let's talk about one of the greatest inventions ever, the spork. The spork is half spoon, half fork. It's a good thing to have if you're eating cereal and also pasta. But the question is the spork older than America?
4: We're going to go younger.
0: Now, what's interesting is the fork, Allie, I don't know if you know this, but the fork dates back all the way to the B.C. time. I mean, I'm talking before
2: Well, that's
0: Christ.
2: What set us apart from the apes, right?
0: Right.
2: Is our ability to make tools
0: and
2: not just eat stuff with our hands.
0: So forks have been around forever. They're the oldest thing out there. I think they're older than Earth, even. But the spork itself did not officially come to popular knowledge, wasn't even around until 1874, making America almost 100 years older than the spork.
2: But that was created
0: years.
2: In the U.S. probably,
0: of course it
2: right?
0: Was. Of
2: That's
0: course.
2: Such a U.S. thing.
0: We're so fat. We needed that.
2: Fork
0: Hold
2: or spoon,
0: on,
2: and then you're like, why choose?
0: Why choose? Who knows what I'll be eating after this?
2: This is America.
0: So congratulations, you got that right. So now we know, as I'm going over some of the greatest things ever, bourbon whiskey, older than America, spork, younger than America. And we say hi now to, this is Alicia. Good morning, Alicia. Welcome to K-Rock. As we celebrate America's 250th birthday coming up on a Saturday, we give you this next one now.
5: Okay, good morning.
0: Good morning. Betty White's mother. Betty White's mother. Is she older or younger than America?
5: I'm going to say younger.
0: Okay, now Betty White, as you know, was one of the greatest old people on the planet for a long time.
2: I wish she'd made it to 100.
0: Lived a good long life, almost made it to 100.
2: Yeah.
0: And the question is Betty White's mother. Her mother, I don't know if you knew this, Allie, because I know you're a huge fan. Her name was Tess White. She was born in 1899.
2: Wow. So just a little bit younger.
0: So she is. No, she's a lot younger than America. She's a lot younger than America. Hold on 1 second. You got yours right as well. Let me say hi to Javier in Pomona. So we celebrate America's birthday coming up. Princeton University. Javier?
6: Yeah.
0: Allie and I did not go there, but that is the one we give you. Princeton University.
2: Did not accept either of us.
6: Me neither.
0: Is Princeton University older or younger than America?
6: I want to say older.
0: It's weird. I would have to assume it would be younger just in the sense that Princeton University was, I believe, founded right here in America. At least I would have thought that. But apparently this is one of those ones that's weird because Princeton University.
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3: Older, younger than America.
4: Well, you said it was really tough. I'm going to go with younger.
3: Younger.
5: The piano has got to be centuries old, many centuries old.
3: Yeah, but
5: probably one of the first instruments.
6: Was it Mozart playing it?
3: I think everything was just blown into horns for a while.
5: They'd rip
3: tusks off elephants and blow into them. That was music for
5: other
3: a while.
5: Than like, yeah, a tusk or a horn. I feel like piano is the first.
3: She said younger, but the piano has been around since 1700, which makes it super old. Allie, a couple people got theirs right. Who's going to go celebrate America with monster trucks?
5: All right, that would be Javier. Congratulations.
3: Javier, my man. Monster trucks in your future. Congratulations. Happy birthday, America. What's that? All right, that didn't go well.
5: Again, he did not get into Princeton.
3: That's right. We're not a bunch of Princeton people. Hold on 1 second for your tickets to Monster Jam. Hang tight when we get back. Uncomfortable moments happened yesterday. A couple of real in-the-flesh name butcherings. Who had the bigger faux pas yesterday? Was it me in front of a famed KTLA reporter, Alina Abovian, or was it Allie insulting the future of America? It was the greatest... It was really the greatest thing I've ever witnessed here at K-Rock. We'll get to that next on K-Rock.

0: camera.
1: Yeah, but it doesn't matter because the way that you made the other person feel was so funny. We were sitting in the office after the show
0: yesterday. Okay, to be fair, I've only met this person one other time.
1: Well, we're sitting in the office, and it's Vanessa, and it's Johnny, it's me. I think Omar's there, Jake's there. I don't know if Jake was there or not yet. I don't remember if it smelled yet. We're all sitting around, and then this intern that we have is sitting there as well. And
0: not even really an intern, a shadow intern. It's a college student that's going to be sitting in on a few of the shows.
2: I feel so bad for these people. All they can do is observe.
1: They're not allowed to do the rules. Right, the rules are so ridiculous. We're not allowed to have them do anything because we can't pay them.
0: It's built-in awkwardness.
1: So she's shadowing, and Vanessa says, hey, do you guys mind if...
0: Do you remember her name?
1: Doesn't matter.
0: Yes,
1: for the point of this story, it doesn't matter.
0: I know her name. Okay.
3: Go ahead, Klein.
1: Vanessa, what did you say yesterday? Say it.
4: I don't know it either. Hey, guys, can we let our intern join you for this interview?
1: No, you didn't say her name?
0: No.
1: It's not what happened.
4: Actually, yeah, I don't remember.
1: You don't know how the stories go.
0: Vanessa goes,
1: do you guys mind if Campbell comes and follows you downstairs for the interview? And Allie, and this girl's sitting right between Vanessa and Allie. And Allie looks up and goes, who the hell's Campbell?
0: No, I said, who?
1: Yeah. She goes, who? And this girl, this poor girl.
0: She was like, me?
1: She goes,
2: yeah, what is she, 20, 21?
1: She's 20. She goes,
3: Her face goes red, yeah, so sad.
1: She was so embarrassed. She goes, that's me. Yeah. But Allie goes, who the hell, like, she said who, but the face Allie gave us, who the hell is Campbell?
0: Okay,
1: and this girl sitting right there goes, that's me.
0: I thought that...
2: And she's come in multiple times.
1: Multiple times.
3: Campbell. Yeah, she even told her nickname is Soup.
0: Yeah, but the way that Vanessa said it, I thought she was mispronouncing something. So I thought she was saying something different, and I was like, who? What? And then I realized she was talking about the intern whose name is Campbell.
1: And then for the next 3 minutes, Allie sat there with a really like, oh, I feel like such an ass face. And this girl looked really uncomfortable as well.
0: So and then she was like, it's okay. I forget my name all the time, too.
1: It was so funny. She tried to make Allie feel better. So then we go downstairs, and waiting for us, unbeknownst to us, is...
0: She gets to awkwardly stand and watch what happened as well. Yeah, she was downstairs during the interview.
1: We go downstairs. We're going to be interviewed by Alina Bovian.
0: Alina.
1: And apparently I was
2: you
1: calling...
2: You instantly become a blithering idiot whenever you're on Hot Women.
0: It was apparent. Yeah.
2: It was crazy. It's crazy to me. I got to maybe dig up some tapes. Do you have any tapes from the topless women that you would interview on Playboy TV?
1: I'm sure I do.
2: I need some of that audio because I can't imagine you were smooth.
1: No, probably not. But with a Bovian, you know, she was sitting there and...
2: And she's also next level.
1: Next level, and
0: she is gorgeous.
1: Gives us a nice hug, and she smells nice, and she's gonna chat with us, and we're talking, and I thought I was doing a decent job.
0: Congratulations! I knew you'd find a job in no time. Anyway, if you still ever want to come in here, it's well, open door policy.
1: I don't know if you know those things. What you're saying, and then we're talking.
0: We're doing an interview.
1: It's on camera for LA Magazine.
0: I didn't know you were jealous of the seat I took.
1: Allie, of course, immediately boxes me out and takes the good seat right next to her. So I'm off to the side.
0: I never want to be on the all the way on the outside because the camera is not, it's not a good angle for me. It makes my legs look big.
1: That's not the camera's problem. But
0: I just like to sandwich myself in the middle.
1: We're talking, and a few times I guess I mentioned her during the chat, and I'm like, Alina, you're the reason. She's asking about
0: she said, when did you know that things were turning around for the better? And, you know, we're talking about a few different milestones for the show, and then Klein decides to bring up, well, Alina, when you joined us... That was a real turning point because we realized a legacy journalist like yourself was willing to join us and cross-pollinate these audiences, and she just looked so flattered. Oh, my goodness. Wow.
1: Allie is saying stuff that is so...
0: You can check the tape when it comes out.
1: Yeah, check the tape. But apparently I did call her... I called her
0: Alina a couple of times.
1: Yeah, Alina. Tomato, tomato.
0: And then I said, you know, you are the front runner to replace me when I go on maternity leave. And then Klein said, yeah, you know, Alina, you've been our number one pick. And she said, well, if you're going to pick me, at least learn to pronounce my name right.
1: Sass. But Vanessa said maybe that was flirty, right, Vanessa?
4: I would say that's a flirty, like, learn how to say my name. You know what I mean? Like, I'm being sassy, playful.
1: Yep.
3: Also just pissed.
1: So also just kind of angry, also pissed.
2: Get my goddamn name right.
1: Right. So we so both of us proving that we're not good with names yesterday.
0: And then we went upstairs, finished the interview. It was harmless. It was very nice of her to chat with us. And then Klein, as we're leaving, goes, "Oh, I forgot my backpack downstairs." I was like, "Okay, yeah, you forgot it on accident." Please. Oh no, I gotta go downstairs again by myself and pick up my backpack.
1: You think I left my bag down there on purpose?
0: Of course you did. You wanted.
2: Why would you even take your bag downstairs if you're gonna come back up?
1: Allie and I were.
0: So he could leave it down there.
1: No, Allie and I were.
2: Well, no, exactly. That's he totally did that on
0: purpose. Sorry, this big heavy backpack. I gotta get it.
2: Is my kettlebell in here? Oh, look.
0: Sorry, I left my dumbbells.
1: Allie and I were gonna go to the car.
2: And that picture, by the way, Klein's totally trying to flex his muscles.
1: Shut up.
3: Yeah.
1: Allie and I, you guys are so funny.
2: You see his little vein right there?
1: That's so ridiculous. Allie and I were gonna go to our cars first and drop our bags off before we went downstairs to chat. And then for whatever reason, I don't know.
0: Because Campbell was with us, and I thought it would be awkward for us to just walk out to our cars and then come back.
1: Allie goes, "Who are you?" She goes, "Campbell again."
0: Weird shadower.
1: So we
0: said, "Let's just go down there."
1: Yeah, these interns are really good at shadowing. They really do shadow pretty closely.
0: They have to follow you because they can't get anywhere in the building without you.
1: So we went downstairs, and then I left my bag. But when I went back down there, you'll be happy to know she was long gone.
0: I don't care.
1: She was gone.
0: I hope you did have the opportunity to flirt with her a little more.
1: I didn't flirt with her at all. And there was no flirting going on there, but thanks. But
3: did you actually leave your bag?
1: No, no, I did. I left my bag. My bag was down there, and Seki put it outside.
0: Yeah, and then Seki was like, "Let's get some pictures."
1: This
0: and
1: was
0: so
1: the
0: we
1: weird
0: got
1: part.
0: Pictures of the three of us, and then he said, "Now I want one with just Klein and Alina."
1: Now this
0: for
1: was
0: when
1: weird.
0: Alina replaces you.
1: Yeah, that's what he said to Allie.
2: And, oh, that's a funny line.
1: Yeah. It was a great line.
0: And then just because of a formality, I took one with Alina.
1: Yeah.
0: And now I guess you guys can take a picture.
1: Yeah, that was the weirdest part.
3: And then she made it could be Klein and Alina.
0: Yeah.
1: It's well, anyway.
0: And then
1: ready.
0: She made a joke about pushing me down the stairs. It was really funny.
1: Thank you for the text line calling me a simp. I really appreciate that. It's good. It's a good response. We got to take a quick break. We're back in a second.
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1: in 15 minutes, we get you into all them water parks all over again, and then we'll do some clickbait and more show after this.
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9: Southern California weather, partly cloudy, high 68 at the beaches, 74 inland, and 60 for the low. 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
1: Lucky for us, we do it every day.
0: Happened yesterday two different times. You will decide which one of us made a bigger faux pas. I believe it was you, without even a shadow of a doubt. But we will.
1: Well, I didn't do it on camera.

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0: K-Rock, we are Klein Alley Show. Let's find out what's happening in the world together. Then we got a brand new hour of the show to get into. Will it be the greatest hour of your life? Only one way to find out. 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But first, there's this.
1: Grab your Adderall. 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
2: We've seen plenty of movies about rescue missions in space, and there is one happening finally in real life. I will say it's not as exciting as Armageddon or The Martian or really any other space movie, because they're not rescuing a person, they're rescuing a telescope. It's a very expensive telescope. It is hurling down to Earth right now. It's worth about $500 million. It's been orbiting Earth for over 20 years, collecting data, and they've gotten a lot of cool footage from the telescope over the years, but it is starting to fall out of orbit. So as it falls out of orbit, it hurls down to Earth. They don't want it to burn up in the atmosphere because obviously it's expensive. They don't want any debris hitting anybody. So they're launching this rescue mission. It was supposed to launch this morning, but they've rescheduled it due to weather. This rescue mission will cost $30 million, by the way. They're going to try again tomorrow, but basically they just launch this like rocket launcher thing, and then they're going to push the telescope higher into orbit.
0: Let me ask you,
2: it just kind of resumes.
0: How much is this telescope worth? It's worth more than $30
2: million? It's worth, $500 million.
0: Oh, okay. I guess it's worth $30 million to save $500
2: million. Right, exactly.
0: But did they know when they put it up there it was going to fall out of orbit eventually?
2: I think eventually it was going to start dwindling, right? But
0: I don't know how
2: much longer is it going to last if they just push it back up there? Is that going to buy them another 5 years, 10 years, 20 years?
0: And wouldn't you think there's better technology out there now that they should just go ahead and let that one burn up and put a new one up there? Think about like your phone from 5 years ago versus now. So many more megapixels.
2: I think, when you really start thinking about buying a new device, you can't stop thinking about it. This thing is a piece of crap.
0: Right, and the telescope's been hovering.
2: It takes forever for this thing to load. What am I doing? I should buy a new one.
0: It's been hovering around Earth for, I don't even know how many years.
2: 22
0: it's been
2: years.
0: Yeah, the technology's got to suck at this point. Well, they got black and white grainy photos?
2: Yeah, but I think to make a new one, because it cost them $200 million just to make this one. So it probably cost now with inflation like $1 trillion to make another one.
0: I'm sure Timu has a version. It's cheaper. Put that one up there.
2: Timu NASA telescope.
0: They got to have one they could put up there.
2: $350, and I got a bath caddy.
0: Yeah, they got like a dupe. It looks like, I see all these people walking around. They have the expensive Apple headphones on, but they're like the dupes that they got for $30 in the TikTok
2: shop. They do look exactly like the original ones.
0: Yeah, get one of those TikTok shop telescopes and put it up there. I'm sure it'll be still better than the one that's up there right now.
2: But the $595 telescope I bought for my kids.
0: Yesterday I thought, because we talked about that story for a bit, but I thought that their concern was that it was going to crash down to Earth. But you're saying even if they can't rescue and get it back in orbit, it will burn up before it hits us?
2: Yeah, I think most of it. I don't think it's a threat to humanity.
0: Okay.
2: Well, I think it's mainly a threat to just destroying the telescope and having to make a new one.
0: I'll tell you, they're very good at these headlines to get you to click, saying like, where is the falling satellite going to crash telescope when it hits Earth? And then you're like, I should probably check that out, make sure it's not right there in the valley.
2: Yeah, but I think that even if something's that big, I think when it's hurling down to Earth, there's so much, I think it just burns up. Maybe there'd be tiny pieces, but I don't think it'd be anything big enough to hurt anybody or kill anybody.
0: But you hear about those giant blocks of airplane ice poop that fall out of the airplane toilets and crash through people's roofs all the time.
2: Yeah, but they're not going through the Earth's atmosphere.
0: Yeah, but they're still falling a long distance.
2: They are.
0: 30,000 feet's a lot, Allie. It's a lot.
2: You know what? Well, we should call NASA and let them know.
3: How often is that happening?
0: It feels like once a week, dude. It feels like it's happening all the time. Okay. It really does.
2: Because of the recent earthquakes, people in California are panic buying earthquake preparedness kits. And yes, there were several earthquakes in Venezuela. There's also been some in Japan. There were even a couple in California, Northern California. So it's triggering this big surge of orders for disaster supplies across California. One of the earthquake preparedness companies said that their kits are now flying off the shelves, and families and individuals are driving the demand and panic buying. And it's what we do. We've always felt like, yes, an earthquake could happen at any time, and still, after all these years of living in California, I'm not prepared.
0: You You have a kit?
3: I have this
2: No.
0: Yeah, Omar, you have a kit, right?
3: Yeah, I have this little red bag that I bought about 15 years ago. I'm sure none of that stuff in there is, you know, maybe just like the water bags are good. All the food and all the powder and stuff's got to go bad, right?
2: That's the other thing is that you have to be newly prepared.
0: Right.
2: Because we talked to Dr. Lucy, who's the earthquake expert, and she has earthquake stuff in her car that she replaces every couple of years. She has something in her garage. Like, you have different ways of preparing, and you have to be refreshing every couple of years. We can barely do it once.
0: She said that most of us are not prepared, and then most of us that actually are prepared are the wrong type of prepared, because, like Omar, I also have that bright red backpack.
3: Yep.
0: It weighs a ton, and inside of it, it's got, like, a whistle and a bunch of other
3: crap. It's got radio.
0: It's got a crank radio. Yeah, it's terrible. It's really like, and then
2: when
0: and
2: the earthquake hits, all of us are just going to be standing around with red backpacks that are totally useless.
0: Yeah, useless red backpacks.
2: Like, does anyone need dry, dehydrated sausage?
0: And everything in there has been expired for a long ass time.
3: Yeah.
2: We're all going to get so sick.
0: I told you, remember that time I did have that Duck Dynasty branded survival kit? It was like somehow branded by the guys in Duck Dynasty. It was a giant food bucket that was going to last me for...
2: I think Is that the one I've seen at Costco?
0: I don't remember how I got it or where I even got it from, but I know that my wife went through the menu and she threw the whole thing out and she goes, we will never eat any of this. I go, if the option is this or cannibalism, trust me when I say this bucket of food is going to look great.
2: I don't know.
0: But it was like all of this, like it was like dehydrated grits and like all these other things. And she's like, we're not eating this stuff. I'm like, this is emergency stuff. Like, you don't have a, you're not making decisions at that point going, what I feel like.
2: Your wife would rather starve than eat dehydrated grits.
0: 100%. 100%.
2: I think she would look at you and be like, you have to sacrifice yourself for this family.
0: Yeah. If you care at all, you'll let us eat your arm. Yeah. But we're not eating that Duck Dynasty grits. We're not eating grit stuff.
2: Here's a company that's doing great right now. Biscoff cookies. Those little cookies that you normally only eat when you're at 35,000 feet is having one of the best years of their lives, and they've solidified their place as a top five cookie in America. This is largely due to a viral TikTok cheesecake recipe trend where you put vanilla yogurt, layer it over the Biscoff cookies, put some honey, some other kind of variations, there's a bunch. You let it sit, and the yogurt absorbs into the cookie, and it makes this moist, cakey consistency that basically is like a healthy, high-protein cheesecake.
0: Well, that cookie by itself is trash.
2: I think it's a good cookie.
0: The cookie butter they got, the Biscoff spread, that's where it's at.
2: Well, that's another recipe is you put that on top of this.
0: Yeah, it needs
2: the
0: spread. I mean, in the same way that you know, blue cheese needs buffalo wings to survive in this world. It's a similar situation going on
2: like
0: over there.
2: It's kind of like a prison cheesecake.
0: Yeah, I could understand, but it's fascinating that some brand that's been around forever and was doing fine
2: it
0: but not great,
2: a whatever cookie,
0: all of a sudden has a viral recipe and now they're having the greatest year of their life ever. Well, there you have it. Some of the stuff happening in the world. We get into a brand new hour of the show in a moment.
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0: I actually failed to mention one other thing that's happening now that we should probably talk about, and that is the future of LeBron James, who has, I guess, declared once and for all that he is not retiring, but he will not be a Laker anymore.
2: He let the Lakers know that the franchise can move on without him because he will play elsewhere. And the rumor is that the Warriors are trying to pick him up. Now that Draymond Green declined his one-year option, it opened up flexibility for them to get him and possibly trade for Anthony Davis. So LeBron James and AD would be reunited.
0: In the greatest prank ever pulled by any NBA player. He forced the Lakers to bring Bronny James onto the Lakers and now is leaving the Lakers, but we are stuck with Bronny James.
2: Are we?
0: Oh, yeah. I believe.
2: Can't just cut him loose?
0: I don't think so. So there you have it. That is...
2: He's like, peace. They're like, damn.
0: I know. Fell for this one. So that's... listen, I still...
3: Is that a huge loss?
0: I think it is for a couple of reasons, and I don't want to talk. You know,
2: I think the Warriors are stupid for trying to go after him.
0: I think they're gonna try to put together a team of the Expendables, all these old guys. That,
2: wow, that sounds so exciting.
0: Well, it will be, but I
2: get a bunch of olds together.
0: I believe that. Mark my words. This is a negotiation tactic.
6: No.
0: And that's the Warriors of next year, and LeBron is I believe going to be a Laker. That's what I think.
2: Do you think he really needs to do this whole bargaining thing, though, at his age? Wouldn't you just be like, you We're doing this or we're not doing this. I think he's too old to play those games.
0: I don't think so. I think that this is what the public...
2: He's too old for this game.
0: Publicly, what he wanted to get out there. And I think the Lakers are going to realize this is stupid. Although...
2: Do you think they would lose that many more games without him?
0: Well, look, it's Luka's team now, and they just gave Reeves a pretty massive contract extension.
2: Nice.
0: So they
2: got
0: some
2: good
0: young, they got some good young players. But listen, I'm saying
2: Warriors need some good old players.
0: Get some old. They're bringing all the old ones back.
2: Everyone will take turns playing for 5 minutes each.
0: Kareem Abdul-Jabbar's coming back. Oh, they're all coming back. It's going to be great. Anyway, that's some breaking news. Developing as we speak here at K-Rock, LeBron will not be a Laker. At least that is
2: the
0: message that has been put out there. But I don't buy it, and I'm probably gonna be the only person that says I don't buy it.
6: Wanna bet?
0: Yeah, I'll bet, Jake.
6: What's the bet? That he's gonna stay with the Lakers?
2: Yeah.
0: Yeah.
6: Okay, yeah. We wanna bet.
0: We'll figure that out. We'll figure that out.
2: From that dome.
0: Caller 20. I'm not chroming the dome. My hair just started to grow back. I'm not shaving my head again, for the love of Christ.
3: Hey, do it right this time, bitch.
0: Caller 20 right now.
6: We're going to
0: get you into all these water parks. If you want to go, just be caller 20 right now. 800-520-1067. Come back, grab your phone call. Make you a winner next on K-Rock.

0: Say good morning to caller 20, which puts us in Burbank, California, where you will probably see Jake walking the streets later today. And this is Nate. Good morning, Nate.
1: Hey, good morning. How you guys doing?
0: Doing good. You're doing a lot better. You're going to be going to, listen to this, Not Soak City, Six Flags Hurricane Harbor, Los Angeles, Wild Rivers, all this summer.
1: Wow.
0: Tickets to all those, and enjoy that. Those are all yours. Hold on.
1: That's amazing. Thank you guys so much. Hey, love you guys,
0: hey,
1: man.
0: Thank you. Thank you, Nate. Appreciate you checking out the show.
2: Oh, we got the L word.
0: Want to work on living forever now? Want to give
2: Let's
0: people the gift of eternal
2: it.
0: Life? There's an old person that is going to be joining the Warriors next season. But before they do that, they would like to share with you their secret to living to 106 years old. It's time for an old people secret. Here we go.
3: From chicken brain.
2: Chicken

0: for some old people secrets.
1: Yeehaw! 106-year-old, listen closely. Want to live forever. Doing a lot of things. Keep doing those steps every day, but that may have nothing to do with it, according to this old person.
2: Bubblegum, penicillin, sliced bread.
1: That's the secret.
3: It's this woman's diet.
1: That is the secret. It's a penicillin, bubblegum, and sliced bread. If you do that, you'll live forever.
2: Bubblegum, penicillin, sliced bread. Those are just a few things younger than a woman living right here at Valley V&A Senior Center. I'm your Nina neighborhood reporter, Darby McCarthy, and I got to meet Irma Peters, who just turned 106.
1: So this woman is older than the invention of bubblegum and bread.
3: I'm glad she said she got to meet
4: Sliced bread.
3: Had to meet her.
1: Right. She got a chance to meet her. She's our neighborhood reporter, which in the world of news, I think means you are the newest person at the station.
3: I think
1: right?
3: so. Yeah. You're going to go over to this lady's house.
1: Can I cover the international stories? No. National, no. Local,
3: world
1: no.
3: Cup, no.
1: Neighborhood. Oh, damn.
5: Well, I came from a family of 10.
1: This woman came from a family of cans. That's how old she is. You hear? Do you know how old that makes you when your relatives were cans?
6: My brother was tuna. I was black beans.
1: That's like wild.
5: Well, I came from a family of cans. I was the middle one.
3: The middle can?
1: She's the middle
3: Even
1: can.
3: Even those like ones that aren't fully the right,
1: right
3: height?
1: Right,
5: and I have one sister. The youngest one is living. She's 92.
2: In 1917, Irma Peters was born 18 presidents ago when Woodrow Wilson was in office. She's lived through two world wars, several pandemics, and...
1: If you hear them in the background, they're singing some song for her. They're singing 106 over... Listen to this. It's a...
2: When Woodrow Wilson was in office, she's lived through two world wars, several pandemics, and prohibition. When she was born, the Green Bay Packers weren't around yet. They were founded when Irma was 2 years old.
1: So also, add to the list of bread and bubblegum and penicillin, older than the Packers, the Green Bay Packers.
3: You know, it's interesting that they're singing this song for her. I feel like it's just to let her know.
1: Right, just reminder. Reminder song.
3: You're 106. They're right. Like rhyming it with other things.
2: Irma lives at Valley V&A Senior Center, surrounded by friends and caretakers.
7: What makes you happy?
3: I think at the senior center, she's just surrounded by other really old people.
1: Right.
3: I don't think she's surrounded by family and friends
7: what
3: all the time.
7: What makes you happy?
5: Just to see my friends and ex-Hillary.
2: Back then, some things were very different.
5: We couldn't work.
3: Oh, that sounds great.
1: Sounds amazing.
3: I wish I could go back to the days when women didn't have to work.
1: She couldn't work.
3: Vote.
1: Everyone was fighting for the right to work, but now you're probably rethinking that, aren't you?
3: Yeah.
5: We couldn't work if we were married. They didn't want pregnant women.
3: You can fill her on that, right?
1: Yeah, yeah.
3: You don't like working with pregnant women.
1: It's a lot of
4: maternity leave. What a ripoff.
1: All those emotional ups and downs. Allie's feeling a little cranky today. Ugh.
2: She married her husband, John Peters, and had twin daughters. Over the years, she also has two grandchildren and one great-grandchild.
7: Is there a lesson you've learned?
5: Just be friendly.
2: I asked Irma about the secret to making it to 106 years old.
1: All right, so now we're going to get her secret. Lock in your bets, but keep in mind, she said, be friendly.
3: She
1: That's where
3: sound
1: she started.
3: Very friendly.
1: She doesn't sound friendly. She doesn't have that friendly tone to her, but she does say be friendly, and she still has people showing up to her birthday party. So what is her secret to living to 106? So we start this round with Vanessa.
8: Hanging out with friends and family.
1: All right, Vanessa's hanging out with friends and family. Allie, what is her secret?
3: You know, I'm going to go rogue on this. I'm going to go smoking.
1: Ah, she's a smoker.
3: She's a smoker. She's got that low voice.
1: Every once in a while, you know that big tobacco needs to get one of these old people in the news.
8: I made it.
1: Right, talking about how old they are, how they smoke a carton a day, and they have since the 30s.
3: Yeah, I think when you smoke enough, it cancels out all the diseases. That's what Secondhand Cindy says.
1: Yeah, that's like big tobacco's answer to the Surgeon General. Oh, you got the Surgeon General? Guess who we got?
3: This lady.
1: This lady. Omar, what's your secret?
9: Yeah. Irma, 106. I think in that song, I think first of all, she's going to say, I love big D's, because I think in that song, I heard you're 106 and you really love big
1: D's. I heard that too in the song, but I don't know if they're doing like dirty songs for her.
4: Weird.
9: That's what I heard.
1: That's what we heard. Right, Omar says big D's. Big D. That would be interesting. All right. Finally, Jake.
10: You got to work hard.
1: She didn't work,
3: though. Those D's.
1: She literally said she doesn't work.
11: Yeah.
1: She said she didn't work because she was pregnant. They didn't want pregnant women.
3: Terrible guess.
1: Terrible guess.
10: You gotta work hard.
2: I asked Irma about the secret to making it to 106 years old, and she told me it's simple.
5: Eat a lot of desserts and drink orange juice.
2: NBC 26.
3: That person's so disappointed.
1: I think that was the result of that explained the breath. All that orange juice, very acidic.
5: Loser. Drink orange juice.
2: Oh. NBC 26.
1: That was me falling down in the background.
3: Another disappointing story. Back to you.
1: There you have it. Desserts and orange juice if you want to live for at least another week. We'll come right back after this break. We got more show to get to, including a round of gunshot or firework, and more after this.
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0: K-Rock, Klein Alley Show. Summer's here. Maybe you've got plans to do some traveling, a road tripping, or you're going to go on one of these trips you won from us at K-Rock. But the real question is, I think that people fall into one of two schools when they go on a trip. They're either the do things.
1: Or not do things.
0: Or no things.
1: I'm usually a do things person on vacation. I know you're a don't do things person. I just, if I go to a new location, I want to explore that location. I want to see what it's like. I want to see what are the things that I have to see that I can't miss. What are the meals I have to eat? What are the views I have to see? But this time around, I'm kind of on board with your...
0: You got to jump on board with the no things. No things takes away all the pressures.
2: Get bored in 2 days, Tom.
0: No, you don't.
2: Yep.
0: No things. You do let...
2: Yep, Allie, don't do it.
0: If you start to get bored, Omar, you do even less things. You just keep eliminating
2: things.
0: Less things.
1: But then I feel like at the end of the trip, I'll be like, I should have done a couple things.
2: Yeah.
1: I'll regret that I didn't.
2: You guys seen my itineraries,
0: oh,
2: right?
0: Oh, my God. It's exhausting. You're almost one of the people.
2: I already started planning out, because I'm going to Tennessee and Missouri, I already started planning out all the activities.
0: God forbid his kids want to sit down for 11 seconds, Omar goes,
2: can't do it.
1: Yeah, but they're down, aren't they?
2: Oh, yeah, they love it.
0: They have no choice. They're terrified.
2: For sure.
0: They're terrified if they stand up to Omar and say, I need a break. I want to do a no things day.
2: Well, Omar's going to go on a trolley tour, riverboat tour.
1: Yeah, but Klein, maybe that's why
2: you're going to go to the Grand Ole Opry.
0: Oh my God.
1: That sounds terrible.
0: Every single one of these.
1: Doesn't sound fun for kids.
0: I'm a no things because if you're a go on vacation and do things person, you're the type of person that comes back and goes, I need a vacation from that vacation.
1: I mean, I do feel a little sleep deprived and everything and tired.
0: If you're a no things person, you come back and you feel recharged because you did nothing. What'd you do? I did nothing. Where'd you go? I don't know. Went to Mexico or went somewhere. What'd you do?
1: What do you do there? Nothing. I didn't leave the resort
0: but
1: once.
0: There are certain places, like where Omar's going, you kind of can't do no things because that's a place where you're supposed to go around and see some stuff.
2: Sightsee.
0: There is certain areas. If you're going to any place that would be, quote, tropical or have like a pool, good hotel pool situation or a beach, that's more welcoming to the no things.
1: So we're doing a family trip to Hawaii with my mom and the stepdad and the kids.
0: No things.
2: There's so many things to see there.
1: Exactly. And there is an itinerary. There's a group itinerary, and then each family has made their own separate tab with their own itineraries. I don't know where we're going to fall on this itinerary because I can join in all the things that they have planned, or I can opt out and just not do any of the things.
0: Yeah, no things. Telling you,
2: No, you got to do the ATV thing where, you know, they guide you through Jurassic Park locations.
0: They always try.
1: Sounds good for a pregnant person.
0: They always, it's always.
2: You're not that pregnant.
0: You got to fill, whenever you do things, you got to fill up paperwork, you got to sign waivers, you got to go somewhere, you got to usually meet a bunch of other strangers that are all sunburned too.
1: ATVs sound fun.
0: You think to yourself, you know what's fun? Doing no things and sitting around and then sitting around some more. And then
2: what about that fake meat factory? You got to go see that.
1: Fake meat factory?
2: Yeah, what is that?
0: Spam.
2: Fake meat?
0: The spam factory.
2: Yeah.
1: I can go to the spam factory?
0: I think they love spam in Hawaii.
3: Is that
0: Hawaii.
3: From Hawaii or just popular there?
2: I think they have a factory there.
0: Allie, if you don't go to the spam factory,
1: we should make up.
3: You are the spam factory.
0: Yeah, we should make up a bunch of stuff that Allie can't possibly do.
1: I'm checking in for two under spam factory, please.
0: I think that...
1: Don't your kids get bored?
0: I don't care.
1: Oh.
0: It's a no things trip.
1: See, that makes it your problem. If there's nothing to do, then it comes back on you. You have to plan things so that they...
2: Probably not even if you're going to hang out by the big beach, you're going to get like a boogie board or something?
0: No. Nothing? That's too much of a thing.
1: Maybe plan a snorkel?
0: Grab
1: a snorkel?
0: Oh, terrible. People's mouths all over that
1: thing.
0: You
1: don't want to see fish.
0: See the gross people that get out and put that thing in the little saltwater bucket, and then the next people grab it out and they put it in their mouth.
1: I think it's funny when they decide to clean it. They're like, here's how you clean your goggles. And then just rub it around, and you're like, ew.
0: And then they go, wait, that's not yours. Grab that one over there. We just cleaned it.
1: This will help me see the sea turtles.
0: Oh, this is great now. I can see the sea life through all this phlegm in my goggles.
1: Right, so I could do nothing, or I could hike Makalukahoa Falls Trail.
0: The answer is, like everything, right, you want to have some sort of balance. I think Omar's is way too far on one side, because every goddamn second is completely...
2: You're going to go see Third Man Records,
1: too. If I plan two to three things.
0: I think one thing.
3: I got one thing.
0: Yeah, one thing seems like if you're lucky enough to have a couple of days where you can have a day or two of nothing, then followed by that one day in the middle where you do a thing, and then two more days to recover from that thing, then you've, I think, planned out your week
1: so
0: properly.
1: So it is like a massage. There's a day where they're all going to the spa. I'm not doing that. But is that can classify as a thing?
0: That's more of a thing than I'd like.
1: Because this is like there's reservations being made and all. Yeah. It's like planning, which seems like too much work. I don't want to plan anything.
0: Yeah, so just showing up and sitting somewhere.
1: I want
0: until they tell you
1: it's
0: time to check out, and then they go, "You got
1: to
0: stop sitting here and check out now." You go, "All right, well, that was my. That's what I did.
1: That's Hawaii for you.
0: It's
1: an imprint of my ass in the sand.
0: If you look that way, you'll see the ocean. I don't want to bother. I don't want to see the ocean. I just want to sit right here.
1: Hold on, you can't see it. Yeah, you can see it.
0: Now take a look. You solved that problem. Are you a thing people or a no thing people? That's a good question. And you will ponder it, I'm sure. Oh, yeah, someone says you got to go to the McDonald's in Hawaii. They got the delicious spam dishes there. So now you got something to do.
1: That's a thing.
0: That's a thing.

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0: All right, Saturday is the 4th of July. It does not mean that we wait until Saturday to light fireworks, and it doesn't mean we stop lighting them on July 5th, because you'll be hearing them pretty much now through Christmas, we believe. And then you get a few left over just in time for 2027, baby.
1: Ooh.
0: Let's say hi to Jasmine in La Puente and welcome you to a brand new round of Gunshot or Firework.
2: Good morning.
0: Good morning. You will learn a thing or two. Here we go. Today, listen to this.
1: Mm.
0: Is that a gunshot or firework? So far, we've had no winners this year in gunshot or firework.
2: I'm going to go with gunshot.
0: All right. She's locked in on gunshot. The last few times, I believe we had something called laughing gas that was a firework. Yesterday, I believe it was another firework. I forget the name of it. She says gunshot. Once again, here's what it is. Why do you say gunshot before I give you the answer?
2: I feel like like the echoiness of it just sounds like a gunshot to me.
0: Recoil, that's what us men say. I don't know.
1: Us men.
3: I don't know. Recoil. We don't know how to say
0: it. I'm just kidding, Jake.
3: No, you are not.
0: Stop it. You're off today.
3: Say the word then. What's what are we looking for then?
0: Doesn't matter.
3: Yeah, right.
0: Turn your mic off. Here's, listen to it again. She says gunshot.
1: Ah, the recoil, and that's great. Oh,
0: there it
1: hear
0: is.
1: That recoil.
0: That is an absolute gun. I believe that's a Colt 45, Jake. Would you know that by hearing it?
3: No.
0: That's what it sounds like to me.
3: Uh-huh.
1: Could be a, and I know guns.
0: Could be a Remington. Could be a Glock 9. I don't know.
1: A Smith, a Wesson, or both?
0: Probably both. Anyway, it doesn't matter. You got it right. That's gunshot, Jasmine. Congratulations.
2: Thank you.
0: Winner of the season, gunshot or firework, which means you're already a better neighbor to have because you will not be calling the authorities to report fireworks. Hang tight. We wrap up the show with some takeaways. After this, give that lady a prize, some illegal fireworks or something even better next on KROQ.

0: J-Rock Klein Alley Show, that'll pretty much do it for us, but stick around because Sluggo's in here with more of those tickets for you to go enjoy all the water parks in Southern California. You'll have a chance every single hour starting again in about 20 minutes. Keep on calling, keep on winning, and keep on swimming. When you go to those water parks, you can either sit there and do nothing or you can do things. 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Choose wisely.
1: I did a little of both when I was at the water park.
0: Takeaways from today's show, and then we will get into whatever else we have after this. We have meetings today. What do we have after the show today? Meetings?
1: I call no meetings.
2: Okay, no meetings.
3: All right.
2: I need a nap.
0: Oh, boy.
3: Plus, I just don't want to go.
0: That's Vanessa for you. She needs a nap.
1: She's gone through a lot today.
2: That lot of soccer I've been watching.
0: It's exhausting, isn't it?
2: It's exhausting.
0: It really
1: is. It is exhausting because I tried to watch one of those matches last night, and they played for 2 damn hours, and then they did the penalty kicks, and it was too much. And then it's still basically a tie until they just do kickoffs. It's too hard to score in this game, guys. You got to rethink it.
0: I've got a whole plan to save soccer. No one's going to like this. Start the game with the penalty kicks.
1: Great idea.
0: And then if anyone wins, game's over, everyone can go home. Mm-hmm. But if it's tied then you go play the game.
1: Yes, because I feel like the game is a formality.
4: Wait, so potentially the games could be only minutes long?
0: Yes, maybe less.
1: Or not at all.
0: Yeah, if done the right way and a team scores 2, another team only scores 1 on the penalty kicks, and everyone gets to leave.
1: And the penalty kicks are BS too. It's like, where am I going to go? Where am I going
0: to go? Yeah, but that's exciting.
1: I'm going to kick it this way.
0: That's the exciting. At least you have a chance for a goal there.
1: At least there are goals being scored.
0: But I know
1: you get to see what it's actually like.
0: Hey, but Omar made a good point earlier. We'll have to look into this. He said that Kevin Ryder, now back on Afternoons at K-Rock, half of the Kevin and Bean show. Well, I'd argue 40%, maybe 30%, but whatever. Part of the Kevin and Bean show.
4: You're being kind. Let's give him 25.
0: 25% of the Kevin and Bean show.
4: There you go.
0: He used to be a real soccer hater, and now there's probably not a bigger soccer fan in the building than Kevin Ryder.
4: He hated it with a passion. He even wrote an article for a magazine on how much soccer sucked.
0: Yeah, and now he's really come around.
4: And then he did an entire 180. Yep.
0: I think he's a season ticket holder at the Galaxy now. He's traveling around the world to see soccer. He's going to travel World Cup. I think he goes to whatever country it's happening in. I mean, that guy's really flipped
4: it.
0: So maybe, who knows, Al? You hate all you want, but maybe.
1: Keep watching.
0: Maybe keep watching, and eventually you get back into it.
1: The problem is it just seems too hard to score.
0: I would be fine with soccer, but now I got kids playing soccer, so I'm back to hating it again.
1: If you're playing something for 90 minutes straight and you can't score, it's too hard.
0: Mm-hmm.
3: I know about that.
0: Jake sure does. Sure does. Takeaways from today's show, what do we got?
1: Okay, 562. My takeaway is Jake doesn't look for houses, he looks for shacks.
0: Yeah, he's on Zillow looking for other shacks.
1: 626. Allie's a dummy sexual. 818. Klein's a simp.
0: Thank you.
1: 909. My takeaway is who the hell is Campbell? 818 Santa Monica College wasn't built for short people. 213, my takeaway is the sound of bacon and some maybes is a great sign in your relationship. And 310, my takeaway is stilts Vanessa walking. We haven't forgotten about that.
0: Yeah, getting Vanessa some stilts. Thank you all you shorties for joining us on the show today with your horror stories of being tiny and short. Hopefully you make it through the day without being petted or stepped on. And Brad Williams, unexpected stop by earlier, so thank you for that as well. Vanessa, what's your takeaway from today's show?
2: Speaking of shorties, Brad Williams rocks a lesbian hat.
1: He does.
0: He does have that lesbian hat.
3: I noticed he's wearing a hat with a hair.
1: I know. I was thinking about that, too. Why is he wearing the hat if he's got the hair now? I almost asked him to take it off.
0: I feel like the hair fell out.
1: It must have.
0: Yeah, it must have fallen out. We got to ask
1: him
0: that next
1: time. I didn't see a tuft under there.
0: No, you're right. I didn't see it either, which makes me think it was all AI to begin with.
3: Wow. Maybe that's his new hair, that hat.
0: Maybe.
1: It's like glued on.
0: That hair is just growing so thick. It looks like a beret. What's your takeaway from today's show, Johnny?
5: Allie likes ice. Fancy ice.
0: Allie likes fancy ice.
2: Fancy
0: that's right.
2: Ice.
0: Allie, takeaway?
1: My takeaway is if you make the lollipops, you should get to eat them.
0: Hey, if you make them, you get them. That's the rules. You have a takeaway, Jake?
3: We're not Princeton people.
0: No, we're not. Omar, takeaway?
4: If you see Vanessa, pick her up. She loves it.
1: Yeah.
2: No!
0: She does love it. She does. She said,
2: "If you not pick me up, I will punch you."
0: She did say, "Yes, she loves it."
2: Yeah, that's right. I'm strong.
1: And it'll be right in the crotch because that's where she's at.
0: Have a great day. Do it tomorrow. Try to do it better. If you need us in the meantime, there's a goat line for you. 844-956 GOAT. Download the podcast. Check us out on YouTube and all that other stuff. All right, goodbye.
6: Glenn and Allie, it's just okay. Do do do. Glenn and Allie, it's just okay.
0: Wow.
6: Glenn and Allie. It's just okay, just okay. Doo-doo-doo.
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1: Hi, this is Julia Wolf, and this is my new song, In My Room. It's about having feelings for someone and the absolute torment that comes along with it. 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

0: That one from Temper City, Self-Aware, already pretty much at the top of my list of favorite songs of 2026. Was Peck Lee of Alhambra happy when I told her she was caller 20 and she was going to Wild Rivers, not Soap City, and Hurricane Harbor, Los Angeles? Well, you decide. Here's what she said.
1: Oh, thank you, yeah.
0: I would say she was pretty happy about it. Another chance for you to win coming up. 12 noon, karaoke.

0: Hey, it's Jared, Tomo, and Shannon, and we are 30 Seconds to Mars. You are here with us, hanging out with our man, Sluggo.
1: The slug.
0: We're 30 Seconds to Mars, and we're hanging with the slug.

Okay, this is Rockin' Good News. It's Sluggo and 40 Minutes of Nonstop K-Rock. Back Rooms, the movie, is going to be available for streaming as of this coming Tuesday. Been dying to see Back Rooms. I just haven't had a chance to go to the theater yet. I mean, if I could have found an abandoned theater that's barely working and the screen isn't all cut up yet, maybe a seat that's not covered in moss and goo, I would have gone to see it. But now I get to stream Back Rooms. That is my kind of movie. I love urban exploration and insanity like that. As of Tuesday, scary.

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0: Already easily one of the best in their catalog. A stellar production in that. The instrumentation is so nice. The use of that piano. Great stuff from Evanescence from their new album, Sanctuary. On a world famous KROQ. You know that Kevin Ryder guy? Well, he sat down with Amy to chat about what it's like to go in a studio and record a new album. And here's what she had to say.
1: The music is a place for me to be able to say anything. No censorship, no holding back. Nobody's telling me I can't. It's our world, and it just feels so beautiful also to give somebody else something that gives them joy.
0: I'm going to give you another 40 minutes of nonstop stuff, including some somber. That'll be right before the 40 minutes of nonstop K-Rock delves into 90s at noon. I'll be playing you one of my absolute favorites, Alice Enjoying the Day in Chains. Yeah, I'll tell you which one. No excuses. Absolutely love that song. STP coming up as well, and something from Björk.
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The BBC sat down with those guys right there, the Fighters Foo. They were talking to Pat Smear and Chris and Dave and asking them their favorite records, their favorite albums, top to bottom, start to finish. What would they listen to? The Beatles came up, Abbey Road, which I love, Sex Pistols, the Pixies, hell yeah. You can find that on the Fighters Foo Instagram. It's KROQ.

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0: Vanessa, are you a witch by any chance?
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0: Well, so you're going to get very wet because you just made yourself caller 20. You win. We can't have you melting in Wild Rivers or Knox Soak City or Hurricane Harbor Los Angeles, right?
1: Exactly.
0: So take your broom and all will be well. Hey, and now sit back and enjoy my favorite Alice in Chains song. Well, one of them. One of hundreds. It's No Excuses at 90s at Noon.

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0: The following song was featured prominently in the 1997 movie based on a Robert Heinlein book, Starship Troopers.
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1: Would you like to know more?
0: But it is coming soon. This week, you're supposed to watch Get Shorty from 1995. John Travolta and Danny DeVito, Rene Russo and Gene Hackman. It's Get Shorty.
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0: Fiona Apple in the midst of 90s at Noon and the world famous K-Rock. We still got some more of this stuff to play at you. As promised earlier, you'll hear Björk in just a bit. And Sluggo, I didn't know this. This is news to me. This is a little frightening. Apparently during the summer here in Los Angeles, it can get a little warm. They're saying hot even. So I'm very glad we had a hell of a lot of water parks to send you to. Not Soak City, Wild Rivers, and Hurricane Harbor, Los Angeles. All three! You'll be very wet and not so hot when we're through with you. Can you say that on the radio? Another chance to win coming up soon on K-Rock.
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4: 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I'm 4'11", about 50 years old. 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

Björk, she of one of the greatest alternative bands in history, Sugar Cubes, out on her own there in 90s at Noon with Human Behavior. 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

Crystal from San Bernardino is caller 20 just now. Picked up tickets to Knott's Soak City, to Wild Rivers, and Hurricane Harbor, Los Angeles. And, you know, as an aside, I would like to apologize to any of our vampires that are listening. We will try to arrange some sort of night swimming for you so you can get out and maybe, you know, stretch your wings at some point soon. Another chance to win coming up at 2 and 3 and 4 and 5 and 6 on K-Rock.

I, K-Rock's Doug the Slug, am betting that when you hear the words Green Day Nimrod, you're picturing a yellow dot over someone's Facebook page or yearbook page. But soon you'll be thinking motion picture, and Nimrod's comes out next month.

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1: Couple of sisters out of Toronto, Jordan and Kylie, have been making music with their friends, the band The Beaches, kids they've known since they were small wee girls. They've been together making music since about 2009. That is The Beaches there and Edge of the Earth on the world famous K-Rock. All right, another 40 minutes of nonstop stuff is coming up, during which you'll have another chance to win not one, not two, not three. Well, no, three. Yeah, that's right, three. Different water park tickets, Knott's Soak City, Wild Rivers, Hurricane Harbor, Los Angeles. Now, how much would you pay? We'll give you that chance to win coming up right about 2 o'clock on K-Rock.
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6: Being short sucks. 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
1: Preach it, hung. 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Off to pet the kitty, the wonderful kitty of Oz. That Kevin Ryder guy is apparently going to be wandering in next. If he hasn't been arrested again, I'll see you tomorrow.

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0: Hey, Rock, hello, who's this?
1: Hello, this is
0: Albert. Hi, you are caller 20.
1: Oh, that's amazing. This is a really fun win.
0: Excellent. You got tickets to Wild Rivers, Not Soak City, and Hurricane Harbor, Los Angeles, all three.
1: Awesome. Thank you so much.

0: It is the world famous K-Rock 106.7 KROQ. It's Kevin Ryder in the afternoon. What's up, party people? On the show today, World Cup fans in Mexico are picking up reporters and tossing them in the air. And it's hilarious. People are dumb on the show today. There is a weed shop in Toronto that made a FIFA World Cup trophy bong. And they legally had to stop doing that now. And LeBron James is no longer a Laker. Plus the 420 catch of the day, which is our new music feature. And in the 5 o'clock hour, we've got tickets for Beck at the Greek September 23rd.
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1: Yep, LeBron James announced he's leaving the Lakers, but he's still playing at least one more season in the NBA. 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

It is a big day in Laker history as LeBron James is no longer a Laker. Details coming up right after Evanescence on the world famous K-Rock.

0: It is Water Park Week on K-Rock. Keep listening for your chance to win tickets to Wild Rivers, Not Soak City, and Hurricane Harbor, Los Angeles. Huge day for the Lakers.
1: Guys, the LeBron James era in L.A. is officially over.
0: Yeah, I got to tell you, I don't think this is a bad thing.
1: As you can imagine, social media is blowing up as fans react to the news LeBron will continue his NBA career next season, just not with the Lakers.
0: It does seem like Luka Doncic is the future of the franchise, and maybe that's why he's leaving now, but they're saying he might go to the Golden State Warriors. What?
1: On X, the Lakers thanking LeBron. Jeannie Buss writes, LeBron James is one of the greatest athletes in history.
0: Yeah, I would say, like him or hate him, that dude has been miraculous.
1: We will always be thankful for his 8 years with the Lakers, including the title he led us to in 2020 under the toughest imaginable circumstances.
0: Yeah, those were bad times. 2020, COVID, and they all had to stay inside the bubble in Miami, I think it was. That's when the Lakers won the last championship.
1: And the countless records he broke in purple and gold. We wish him all the best in the future, both on the court and off. He will always be a cherished part of the Lakers family.
0: Yeah, that's kind of the template for people when somebody important is leaving. They just go, hey, good luck, and we'll always consider you a friend. It's not me, it's you.
1: ESPN NBA insider Ramona Shelburne posted, I've covered a lot of superstars' transitions with the Lakers, Shaq Kobe, Kobe Dwight, and now LeBron Luka. None of them have been as clean as this one.
0: Yeah, this one seems to be pretty drama-free. It was just kind of, hey, I'm going to leave. Hey, good luck.
1: Which I think is a testament to the respect those two guys had for each other.
0: Yeah, I don't know that there was a lot of very public fighting between LeBron James and Luka.
1: Was there tension around the whole thing? Sure, but nothing compared to the fireworks of other transitions. Longtime LA Times writer Eric Sottenheimer thanks LeBron for his contributions to the Lakers and wishes him good luck. Right now, we do not know where LeBron will go next year.
0: Although I think the leading candidate is the Golden State Warriors.
1: But former Laker Dwight Howard posted, LeBron farewell tour in Ohio, going to be popcorn.
0: Yeah, it's also possible he's going to go back to the Cavaliers, as that is where he started his NBA career.
1: Hinting James is headed back to the Cleveland Cavaliers, where his NBA career began.
0: Yep, covered that.
1: There are also some reports LeBron may sign with the Golden State Warriors.
0: Yep, covered that.
1: There's, of course, a lot of mixed emotions with fans online. Some people are not too sad to see LeBron go. Many, of course, are eager to see where the Lakers will go from here.
0: In a parting statement, LeBron James said,
2: I can just about walk. I can't hardly walk. I can't see too far, and I can't hear too good.
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$1.20 to K-Rock now wins a four-pack of tickets to all of these SoCal water parks. Hurricane Harbor, Los Angeles, Knot Soap City, and Wild Rivers. 800-520-1067.

0: K-Rock, hello, who's this?
1: Hello, hi, this is Emily.
0: Emily, you win.
1: Oh, thank you.
0: You are caller 20. You got tickets to Wild Rivers, Knot Soak City, and Hurricane Harbor, Los Angeles.
1: Wow, thank you. Thank you, Kayla. Thank you.

0: I do not know what I'm going to do with my time when the World Cup ends. It's been fantastic so far. And now, for those of you who don't pay close attention, we're in the knockout rounds, which means you lose, you go home. So the U.S. plays tomorrow against Bosnia-Herzegovina, and Mexico-Ecuador is tonight at 6 p.m., and the Mexican fans are coming through like they do. The last night, they were parading outside of the hotel that Ecuador was staying in all night long to try and make sure that they didn't get any rest. And I also like another thing that seems to be happening a lot, and that's that when there's a reporter and they're doing a story, people, fans in Mexico will rally around them and cheer so loud that they can't be heard. Then they'll pick up the reporter and toss him in the air. This is, I'm not even sure where this guy is from. I think it's the Middle East somewhere, but he gets surrounded by Mexican fans and tossed in the air. Now they pick him up and throw him. It's funny to watch reporters try to continue talking while they're being tossed up in the air. This is an ESPN reporter who got the same treatment from the fans in Mexico, picking him up and tossing him in the air while he's on the air.
1: The fans in northern Mexico are ready to experience the Mexican national team's back against the Republic of Mexico.
2: This is the atmosphere here at the Fan Fest in Parque Fundidora.
3: And here you can see how we are flying completely live for you, my friend.
4: What time did you arrive at the park? What time did you arrive?
0: All right, so now he's trying to continue his report and do something where he's actually getting something like an interview. So he asked one of the fans there what time they arrived.
5: Mexico is going to win. Mexico.
0: And the answer is Mexico is going to win. It's really not worth doing reporters down there for other teams at all.
6: Today's score is
2: Mexico.
5: Perfect. Thank you.
0: Perfect.
5: He's returning my phone.
2: It's part of the atmosphere in La Sultana del Norte.
0: That was kind of cool that one of the fans there returned his phone after he was tossed up in the air. But I love it. I love it. 6 p.m. Mexico, Ecuador in the World Cup.
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0: It is the world-famous K-Rock, 106.7 KROQ. It's Kevin Ryder in the afternoon. Canada is one of the host countries, along with the U.S. and Mexico. And there's a weed shop in Toronto that is in trouble with FIFA because of their FIFA Championship trophy bong.
1: Holding the infamous World Championship FIFA bong from Cosmic Charlie's.
0: It is an actual bong in the shape of the FIFA World Cup trophy.
1: It's been a ride carrying this thing.
2: Nothing kills a high quite like a cease and desist.
0: Yeah, FIFA served a cease and desist to Cosmic Charlie's and their FIFA World Cup bong.
1: Well, we poked the bear pretty hard. I can't say that I was surprised.
0: Big organizations like the Super Bowl and, in this case, the World Cup, they are very careful to not let people use their name to sell products. That's why when the Super Bowl comes around, we have to say the big game, for example.
2: Sean Cady started selling these World Cup trophy-shaped bongs at the beginning of June. He says he had one customer before a law firm representing FIFA came knocking.

0: only sold one! What an outrage!
1: They outlined several demands, including taking the bongs off the shelves, turning over receipts, and...
2: Basically, I think I have got it down to destroying the last bong.
0: FIFA is legally telling them they have to destroy the FIFA World Cup bong. Destroy it and give them evidence that it's been done.
1: Katie is showing off the bong for the last time before taking a hammer to it and sending the evidence to the lawyers to prove that it's unusable and unsellable.
0: What a waste of a perfectly good bong.
2: I'm probably going to have to break the glass parts of it, and then it is silicone, so I might have to take a pair of scissors to it or something like that.
1: Sports marketing professor Sherry Bradish says FIFA has an obligation to its official sponsors to police these kinds of unofficial products and activities.
3: They have to police the marketplace.
0: Earlier in the report, they said a cease and desist kills a high. I would suggest this person is more effective at killing the high.
3: In due diligence for their brands and their partners who are spending millions and billions of dollars.
1: FIFA is notorious for having stringent copyright surveillance, including having bylaw officers in host cities monitoring and enforcing the violation of FIFA's IP guidelines.
0: Okay, here's the owner of Cosmic Charlie's telling you that he didn't know that was the rule.
1: Katie says he was unaware of the rules before this.
2: It is unfortunate. I feel like as a small business, we can't take advantage of FIFA being the host country, and it would be nice as a small business we could partake in it, but I do understand they have to protect their copyrights.
1: Katie is complying with FIFA's lawyers and intends to post the destruction of the bong on Instagram to keep up the media attention, and says he'll be framing the cease and desist notice as a memento.
0: I don't know, it feels to me like FIFA could use a bong hit.
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0: 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Who's this?
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0: You got tickets for Wild Rivers, Not Soak City, and Hurricane Harbor, Los Angeles.
1: Yeah!
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0: 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Megan Holliday is here now with three things at four.
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4: One, two, three.
5: Number one, a mother and daughter were arrested after investigators say they stole more than $7,000 worth of Louis Vuitton bags from luxury stores and then post about it online.
0: You're kidding.
5: Yeah, here is the story.
6: Prolific organized retail thieves in Western Washington is facing new charges. Janice Downs, a.k.a. Jenny Smith, a.k.a. Punchy, is back in jail after just getting released from prison in January. Bellevue police say one of the best clues came from a TikTok video made to Young Miami's viral song Spin That about boosting and scamming.
7: Way I lay, stepping in the IP, just
6: Bellevue police say this video shows Janice Wiley holding two stolen Louis Vuitton purses. It was posted 5 days after detectives say her daughter, Janice Downs, and an unidentified suspect stole the bags worth more than $7,000 from Nordstrom in downtown Seattle. And 2 days after Downs showed the purses on her Instagram account.
8: For us, she's a prolific organized career theft criminal, and so we're very familiar with her.
5: But wait, can we just re-highlight this part again?
6: Made to Young Miami's viral song Spin That about boosting and scamming.
5: That part is the main reason why I had to bring that story in. Number two, a New Jersey man is suing Jersey Mike's, Grubhub, and his delivery driver after making a revolting discovery in his cheesesteak.
0: Oh, no.
5: The driver's dentures were embedded inside of the sandwich. The presence of dentures inside of the food rendered the food contaminated, unsafe, adulterated, and unfit for human consumption, the suit states.
0: How is that possible?
5: The driver first claimed the dentures belonged to her father, but later admitted that they were hers, telling police she accidentally dropped them into the order while eating her own lunch and checking to make sure that the customer's order was correct. The customer says the bizarre incident left him physically sick and emotionally distressed. Grubhub said the driver's no longer contracted with the company and now the case is headed to court.
0: She didn't know that she lost her teeth?
5: That's the thing that I just cannot understand.
0: What?
5: And there's photographic evidence where you can see the dentures, and it is horrible.
0: Yeah.
5: And number three, well, LeBron James' time with the Lakers appears to be over.
0: And you know where he's going?
5: Hold on. And the timing has everyone raising eyebrows. Just before free agency, the Lakers guaranteed Bronny James' contract for next season, locking in his roughly $2.3 million salary. Then LeBron let the Lakers know that he plans on leaving.
0: And going
5: to my team.
0: Possibly.
5: The Golden State Warriors, which will be the worst day of my life. If that happens, while a return to the Cleveland Cavaliers, where he delivered the city's first NBA championship in 2016, that also remains another popular possibility,
0: sure,
5: which I am praying will be the case. I will seriously die. I will die. So congratulations, LA. You've gotten rid of King James. I'm Megan Holliday. That was three things at four on K-Rock.
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0: This is the first time in Muse's 30-year career that they've featured another artist on a studio album. The song is called Hush. It's from their new album, The Wow Signal. It's Muse featuring Ellie Goulding, and the collaboration was entirely accidental. She was recording next door in another studio with Marshmello. She popped her head into their studio and said, hey, what are you guys working on? And they played her the song, and she started singing on it, and Matt Bellamy said she sang it in a couple of takes, and an hour and a half later, we have the song. It's called Hush. It's Muse with Ellie Goulding, and it is the 420 catch of the day on K-Rock.

0: eyes and hush.
1: That is Muse featuring Ellie Goulding. The new album is The Wow Signal. It came out Friday, and that song is called Hush. It's the 420 catch of the day on the world-famous K-Rock.

If you had one shot or one opportunity to seize everything you ever wanted in one moment, would you capture it?

0: You can go to all the water parks in Southern California, man.
1: Hell yeah. Four packs of tickets to go to Wild Rivers, Not Soak City, and Hurricane Harbor, Los Angeles. Your shot to win coming up on K-Rock.

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0: Here's the thing about summer vacations. You look forward to them for so long.
1: Oh, yeah.
0: It's 4th of July weekend. I'm sure a lot of people are traveling for the holidays, and you're so busy and overcome with life and everything else, and all you can think about is that summer vacation.
1: Oh, yeah.
0: And then something goes wrong.
1: Yes. So I was telling you about my friend Jess. She has been planning, you know, she'd been planning this trip to Hawaii with her aunt for a really long time. Her aunt's like her mom to her.
0: Mm-hmm.
1: So they get there, and, you know, her aunt just starts having some hip pain, but they don't really think anything of it.
0: Okay.
1: And so, you know, they were able to kind of enjoy themselves for a couple days, but then the next thing you know, it turns out that the aunt had like a hairline fracture in her hip.
0: Oh, no.
1: And then it basically shattered.
0: Oh,
1: so
0: no.
1: They had to go to the hospital there in Maui, and the aunt had to have a full-on hip replacement there.
0: Wow.
1: And then do that surgery, recover for a couple days, and then immediately get on an airplane and fly back.
0: And you can't exactly say, listen, I'm going to go to the beach just for a couple hours.
1: Yeah,
0: I'll be
1: no.
0: back, I promise.
1: It's like one of the worst things
0: disaster.
1: That could have happened. And, you know, so much money and so much time and effort. And I just felt so bad for her aunt and for her. You know, it's just terrible.
0: Both. Yeah, they're both bummed.
1: Right.
0: Of course.
1: Right.
0: All right. Summer vacation's gone wrong. That is what we're looking for today with story time. 800-520-1067 for your calls and your texts.
1: And for the best one, we're going to send you to see Beck at the Greek Theater on September 23rd.
0: Summer vacations gone wrong. 800-520-1067.

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2: She said, is there anything in your diet that might be spiking your blood sugar? I said, sometimes I eat pizza until I'm unconscious. He said, I think that might be it.
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3: The Colonel's cooked up a new $10 bucket of the day just for you. Monday, 24 nuggets for $10. Tuesday, 8-piece fried chicken for $10. Wednesday, 10 wings for $10. Thursday, 8 tenders for $10. Friday, 24 nuggets for... Ooh, you guessed it, didn't you? $10. Finger licking machine. The $10 bucket of the day deal. Every weekday, only at KFC. It's finger licking good.
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1: Hi, this is Julia Wolf, and this is my new song, In My Room. It's about having feelings for someone and the absolute torment that comes along with it. 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

0: Summer vacation's gone wrong on the world famous K-Rock.
1: 310 says, it was my honeymoon and we were camping in a secluded spot near Mammoth Caves. I cut my finger on a can of beans, and when I went to get the first aid kit, I passed out.
0: Oh, no.
1: When I passed out, I landed on my face and slid about 8 feet on gravel down the mountain. This time, when I came to, my husband was trying to help me. He said I could use some stitches, and I passed out again. Worst part was we came home a few days early. The people house sitting were there just chilling, no problem. Then I found my toothbrush used in the shower.
0: Oh,
1: that
0: no.
1: is so bad.